0: just his fifth game back in the big leagues after Tommy John surgery.
1: His slider has to be able to play because they say his fastball, he's 94, he can touch 97, but he gets hit.
0: 2-1, pulled sharply, foul up the first base line. There's the slider. It's 2-2. You know, that fastball before the injury, that was his bread and butter, and he could throw it by you. And I would think just the nature of an elbow injury, it feels natural that a slider would be one of the last pitches to really come back.
1: Well, when you come off an injury like that, it's the fear factor that every time I throw a pitch, is it going to go? And you got to get past that mentally.
0: 2-2, nearly clips Larnick down and in. That's the changeup. He overcooked it 3-2. Throws that changeup hard at about 88. Lewis is on deck, one out, Twins up 1-0. Beautiful early evening as Larnick swings and misses. That was the curveball, and down goes Trevor Larnick. Second strikeout for Job. Let's take 10 quick seconds for station identification on your home for Twins baseball.
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0: A good spin on that curveball to fan Larnick, and now it's Lewis's turn. He's had a good year against Tiger pitching. But Royce just 2 for his last 15, and he cues the first pitch into the seats 0-1. Hey, Bark at the Park night. 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Ball popped back up foul. That's to our left, and it's going to clang onto the roof above our television friends. And the count is 0-2. Excited to see all those dogs out in the left field corner tomorrow. Here's the pitch. Swung on a miss, and down goes Royce. There's the slider. So two of the three punch-outs on sliders, all three on breaking balls, as Job, a scoreless two strikeouts, second. We played 2-1-0 Twins. Check in with John Vitas next on your home for Twins baseball. 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
8: Javier Baez. It's funny, I have a story. I faced Detroit last year at home at Target Field. And supposedly he's a big card collector now, and he like flew out to right field or whatever, and he like passes me on the mound, and he's like, hey, I got a card for you to sign tomorrow, in the middle of the game. And I'm like, all right, you got it. And the next day, he sends it over, signed a couple cards for him.
7: How about that, Chris? Just another fun story to add to the lore of Javier Baez.
0: Yeah, Javi Baez getting that signature even if he makes it out. Here's Spencer Torkelson. Torkelson takes down and away. One ball, no strikes. Bradley, six up, six down, getting the bottom third of the order. Torkelson, Max Clark, and then Hao Yu Lee. Torkelson, good power, 20 homers, takes high. 2-0. We talked about both third basemen being named Lee, the two center fielders drafted out of high school, two picks apart. Well, Torkelson and Royce Lewis, both playing first, both batting seventh, both number one overall picks in the draft. There's a strike called here. It's 2-1. Torkelson has struck out in half of his last 46 at bat.

0: fouls this one away, 2-2. 23 of his last 46 at-bats. All of these without Riley Green.
1: Yeah.
2: Well,
0: strikeouts.
1: He's had a knack to strike out when Riley Green's in the game as well. But
0: 2-2 pitch, and it's taken low, 3-2.
1: You know, talking with some of the Tigers personnel, they feel that Perkelson, I said he's batting seventh, and he's got 20 homers, 60-something RBIs. He's streaky, and he's in one of those streaks down right now. So keep him down there, and a ton of strikeouts like you had mentioned.
0: Yeah, he can get hot, though, as the 3-2 swung on a foul tipped.
1: He's just too good of a player. I remember when he was up, was struggling. They sent him down to Toledo, and he just took off and then came back, ended up, I think he was a 30-homer guy that year. So, again, that's kind of shows you sometimes you need to go down to the minor leagues, get a kind of recheck, and then get back up here.
0: 3-2, and it's taken for a ball four off the outside corner. So a walk to Torkelson. And here's the rookie, Max Clark. He was picked as the first high school selection in the 2023 draft, third overall out of Franklin, Indiana, three-time player of the year in the state of Indiana. He was with Team USA, where he worked with both Michael Kadire and LaTroy Hawkins, who absolutely, Hawk, raves about this young man. Now, that's no small thing. Troy Hawkins' seal of approval. Clark takes a strike in the count 0-1. And Danny, they love his confidence. They love his skill set and his work ethic. And this kid wants to be great.
1: Well, he's a good little player. He can run a little bit. He can do a lot of different things.
0: Time is called. Clark wanted time.
1: And there's a chance he grows into being a little bit of a power guy.
0: Yeah, I think so. I think he's not already a big, strong dude like Walker Jenkins. But, boy, he's got quick hands. The 0-1 swung on and hit right to Lee on one hop. He has to wait for Culpepper to get to the bag. There's one relay to first in time for an Innovative Office Solutions double play. That ball got on Brooksy in a hurry. He took it on a short hop. It was 105 off the bat, and he had to wait for Culpepper to get to the bag. It was one of those, who's going to second base? Is it Kalen? Is it Cody? And Culpepper got there and made a pretty throw on the move to get a speedy Clark.
1: You know, Chris, a couple balls have been squared up, that one right there, but well-positioned. Brooks Lee, prior to that, to end the first, McGonigal hit that line drive, and Lee was positioned perfectly.
0: Innovative Office Solutions double play empties the bases behind Bradley, who misses high to How You Lee. Just 5'9", strongly built. They like this young man's power. And he takes high again. It's 2-0. Just 23. He's from Taiwan. He was signed at 18 by the Phillies and then swapped as a minor leaguer to the Tigers for Michael Lorenzen. Appearing in his 92nd game, seven homers. They say he has oppo power. And he takes a strike on the outside corner. They had to count 2-1. Playing at third base alongside McGonigal. So you got a 23-year-old third baseman, a 22-year-old shortstop. Pitch high again, and they count 3-1. Top of the third, Treasure Island Resort and Casino, the exclusive casino partner of the Twins. 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And this foul ball back below the press box, skittering across the top of the seat backs and back down to the lower bowl. 3-2. Well, that's kind of like when you go to the bird show out at the Minnesota Zoo and the Cooper Hawk comes in over your head from behind and you're not sure if it's going to hit you or not. 3-2 on the ground to the right side. Lewis diving up for, can't get it. It's past Clemens as well. And a thread the needle single to right field for How You Lee. That is the first base hit for the Tigers. And there's a two-out base runner for Gleyber Torres, where that ball managed to elude two different Twins infielders. That was a little crisscross crash, and it ends up in right field for a base hit. So Torres now, who struck out looking in his first at-bat. Bradley from the stretch. Swing and miss by Gleyber Torres in the count 0-1. Top of the third inning at Target Field, smallish crowd. Gorgeous night. I know school starting around the metro for a lot of kids, including my own. As the 0-1 on the ground, stop. Culpepper has it. Short way to second. That's the force out, and that's the inning.

0: nothing to cross for the Tigers in the third. It's 1-0 Twins. Home third next on your home for Twins baseball.
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0: Jenkins and Keyshaw here in the home third, 1-0 Twins. Heard from Kalen in our pregame lineup card, and Culpepper watches high, one ball, no strikes. Culpepper off to a fine start. Most impressed with just his ability to make adjustments. Not seem overwhelmed as he rips one fair into the left field corner. Run, Kalen, run. That's off the sidewall. Culpepper around first. Picked up by Callahan, but it's a sliding double to open the third inning for Kalen Culpepper. Well, he turned on that sinker. 108 inside the chalk up the third baseline and off the sidewall. And Culpepper, like Keyshaw in the first, a leadoff double. Here's Walker Jenkins.
4: That's why it's so important he gets his secondary pitches. He's still learning a changeup, but that slider said his fastball is going to get teed up, and it just did right there. See if we get that, move him over and get him in, right?
0: Or just get him in, trade places with him. There's a pitch fouled straight back, and the count is 0-1. That was an old Tom Brunansky axiom when he was the Twins hitting coach. He'd stand in the dugout, go double-double, just trade places. The ball's in a strike to Walker. He swings and pops this one up on the infield. McGonigal, fellow rookie, under it on the grass, makes the catch. Jenkins popped up, so unable to advance Culpepper. And that will now fall to Luke Keyshaw, who doubled and scored in the first. Keyshaw has just taken off like a rocket ship since moving into that leadoff spot. Since beginning to occupy the number one spot in the order as Keyshaw takes a strike and the count is 0-1. Luke has been in there for 12 games. He's reached in 11 of 12 games. And he's hitting .333 with an OPS over 900. Hasn't been hit in a while. He does lead the team. He's chasing the Twins single season record and he cues one into right field for a big hit. Another multi-hit game for Luke Keyshaw. Culpepper broke back to second, so he'll stop at third as McKinstry fires the ball back to the infield. 32nd multi-hit game of the year for Keyshaw, tying this man, Brooks Lee, for the team lead. With the ability of Luke Keyshaw to turn on a pitch and pull it sharply to the left field or take a pitch on the outside part of the plate and shoot it the other way for a base hit, that's what makes him so dangerous, Danny.
4: Well, yeah, when you can use the whole field like that, there's no really kind of way. And the fact that we talked about Keyshaw's got great plate coverage, hangs out over the plate, good hands.
0: Here's Brooks Lee with one away. And the first pitch to Brooks is

0: wide, one ball, no strikes. All right, Danny, you've got a smart hitter who can handle the bat. You've got two speedy guys on. Is this a spot where you would think about trying to put something on?
1: Not right now. I think that, you know, with that hole open at shortstop, their shortstop playing, McGonagall way up the middle, just put the ball on the ground to the shortstop or go that way.
0: Well, the last time you asked Brooks to do that, he hit a liner through the shortstop for a base hit.
1: It's a pretty good recipe.
0: Let's see if he can do it again. Throw over to first base, and Luke is back. Culpepper down at third. He is in fair territory with the lefty batting. Here's the pitch. Swung on and pulled deep to right field, but that's going to be a foul ball. Well, he didn't go to shortstop. Instead, a long foul strike in the count 1-1. That was the changeup. He was out of it. 1-0 Minnesota. Brooks Lee trying to add on. McGonagall, as Danny mentioned, played straight up the middle. The other Lee hugging the bag at third, and that ball right to Lee at third. Culpepper breaks back. The throw goes to second. Throw back to first.
1: Wow.
0: In time for a double play before Culpepper can score. How about that? It was a 5-4-3 double play, and the Twins come up empty in the home half of the third. 1-0 Minnesota after three. Back after this in your home for Twins baseball. Every moment of excitement. 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
1: Well, thank you, Chris. Good evening, everybody. It'll be Colt Keith leading off. First pitch in there for a strike. Went off speed. A little cutter, strike one. Keith struck out. First at bat. Now he's 0 for his last 13. Talked about the lack of offense for the Detroit. He's part of it. And a swing and a miss. No balls and two strikes. McGonagall due up next, and then Dylan Dingler. 1-0 Minnesota on 3 hits, just one hit for the Tigers so far. Tigers coming in 63-73 there in fourth place, 9 back for the Chicago White Sox. As Bradley delivers. That's in the dirt. 1 ball, 2 strikes. You said Detroit's lost 12 of their last 15. Last 5 series they've dropped. And they've dropped 5 in a row here to the Minnesota Twins at Target Field. Bradley, 44th pitch on the way. Missed outside. Splitter. Keith with 9 homers, 32 driven in. He's played a ton of baseball. He's an everyday lineup guy. Fouled off. 125 games. We saw it with the Chicago White Sox. They play their guys on a regular basis. Those contending teams seem to have a set lineup don't mix and match, but Detroit's kind of forced to have to get some younger players up. Strike three looking. Strikeout number five for Bradley. Bradley coming off 11 strikeout performance his last time up out in Sacramento. On a roll right now. They project him to have 200 strikeouts at the end of the season. Tonight making his 100th career start. 27th this year for the Twins. Here's McGonigal. He takes it in there for a strike. Good little curveball. We're seeing pitchers do that more with the Twins, being able to get that first pitch curveball, kind of steal a strike. 0-1, foul tipped, hung on by Jeffers. And quickly, no balls and two strikes.
0: You mentioned the strikeouts. He's up around, 174 now, mm-hmm. with many more to come. He's career high for innings, for starts. And Danny, he's still young, and I think we've seen great strides from Taj. I think there's so much more still there.
1: 100%. You know, he's got a chance, like I said, eight starts, though, with no wins. And Zoff stays alive. In that stretch of eight starts, he's got five no decisions. And he's pitched well enough. Last time out against the A's, gave up four runs. Prior to that, no decision against Atlanta. He gave up one run in five innings, just two hits. And the 0-2 fly ball into right field. Keyshaw to his right, and he'll reach up, put that one away.
0: I think with Taj, as he continues to develop, and again, he has so much talent, it always seems to be that one trap inning where he just loses command for two or three hitters. And I feel like as he continues to mature, you smooth those edges out, he has a chance to be a really dominant front-end starter. The stuff is there.
1: Yeah, you know, nothing against Joe Ryan. And Ryan's on the IL, hopefully, to come back. But I would say Taj is kind of elevated himself to that number one starter on his staff. And just, we were talking about it coming into next year with Pablo Lopez coming back, Bradley, Ryan, and Zed. You got four main liners right there. One ball, no strikes, two down, bases empty. And it's fouled off.
0: And I think that's what, look ahead, we talk about these young position players, but if you can get Pablo, Joe, Zebby, Taj, and now you've got a mix of Connor Prelip and what he showed this year, of Mick Abel, if he comes back, you've got some other guys in the mix here. Your rotation core gives you every chance to win the division.
1: Popped up right side. That's going to be in the lower bowl. Ahead 1-2.
0: Got Dean Kramer coming back next year. Bailey Ober could be back next year. You need depth. We've learned that year after year.
1: And that's one thing that we heard this year about the Twins with the depth that they had. And a lot of guys hurt. Swung on a miss. Got him. Nice job as Bradley jogs off the mound with another strikeout. Six here tonight. Three up, three down. Going to the bottom of the fourth, Twins leading 1-0 on your home for Twins baseball.
0: Take us with you wherever you go. It's the Twins and KWAT.
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1: Three with the Detroit Tigers, and Cody Clemens leads off. He had a sack fly RBI. First time up as Job, the right-hander, makes his fifth start coming off Tommy John. Delivers up and away, ball one. His pitch count pretty good shape right now, about 38. Clemens now with 68 RBIs on the year. And a strike on the outside corner. Debuted, Cody did, with the Detroit Tigers.
0: Against the Minnesota Twins. Was a doubleheader day.
1: Minnesota Twins. Bats here with a count of one ball, one strike. Curve, and that's crushed to right field, and Cody knows it, stands at home plate. Flips his bat, and there is home run number 23, and the Twins lead 2-0. Looked like a hanging breaking ball. Cody's not going to miss that too often up in his eyes.
0: Yeah, that curve never got all the way down to the zone, and Cody with that flat swing up top in the zone, absolutely mauled it. Pretty home run.
1: Recipient of the Heart and Hustle Award that's presented out to player on each team. And boy, Cody got that one over the Winnebago deck out there. As Jeffers bats and takes it outside, ball one. He hits him high and pretty.
0: Oh, you know, beautiful home run.
1: To be able to sit at home plate and watch it fly, tick track, just outside. Two balls and no strikes. Jeffers struck out swinging his first time up. Now just 1-for-10 on his homestand. Twins lead 2-0. And Job's 2-0. Missed inside. Three balls and no strikes. Player of the game right now, I think Cody Clemens is on the top list of that. We had Keyshaw in the ballgame last night. 3-0 taken in their first strike. The rosters are going to expand by two players tomorrow. September 1st, Twins are allowed to bring up most likely a position player and a pitcher. And a 3-1. Swung on and missed. Challenged him.
0: Again, I had the day off the other night talking about it. I had said it was today, but today obviously the 31st day of August. Turns out, Danny, even though we corrected it on air, I didn't really get the message because I showed up at a doctor's appointment this morning and they told me, yeah, you're not supposed to be here till tomorrow. It's been that kind of week.
1: Yeah, that date will catch up to you pretty soon. All right.
0: Eventually I'm going to be right.
1: And a pitch. High, and he walked him. Went 3-2, ended up losing him. First walk issued by Job. I get Josh Bell to the plate. Having a good homestand. Riding a little five-game hitting streak right now. Derek couldn't say enough good things about Josh Bell and what he's meant to this club this year. And a pitch in tight.
0: When you add a veteran free agent on a one-year deal to a young team, it has to be the right person. Not just the right player, but the right person. And he has checked all the boxes.
1: Yeah, everybody I talked to and all the clubs he's played for, they had nothing but good things to say. Sneaks a fastball by him, and now one ball, one strike. Larnick in the on-deck circle. Can't ask for a better night of baseball. And that one's lifted foul left side. Souvenir.
0: It was a little muggy earlier today, but it has cooled out and turned into a real pleasant evening.
1: Buggy mean muggy?
0: Muggy.
1: Yeah, it was muggy. I had to put up for this blackberry bush that I'm growing. And it's taken off so high, I needed to add another 3 feet of fence. Line down the right field line. That's going to go foul. And it was muggy.
0: Yeah, Farmer Dan out there sweating.
1: Yeah, but that's good for you. Get that water weight out of you.
0: How you looking at me?
1: You don't sweat.

0: And a pitch lined up the middle. It's going to be fielded by the shortstop, Montgomery. He'll take it, throw to first, not in time. With the pitcher, Job, he had to duck and get out of the way. McGonigal playing so deep, and it was hit so hard, had to race to the bag, force the out in Jeffers at second base. And in the throw in the dirt, Torkelson picked it out, but still good play all around.
1: McGonigal, great internal clock, doesn't he?
0: Yeah.
1: You know, he knows exactly who's running, how much time he has. He's just a really good big player across the board.
0: It's fun guys to watch like that, you know, that have a young skill set, so mature for being so young. Larnick takes it in there for a strike.
1: That's the curveball that he struck out on. Hard curve down and in.
0: Larnick's been playing some good ball. He's had some consistent starts here last five games. Changeup missed down and away.
1: We are in a spot now roster-wise with Gabby Gonzalez here where if it gets late, you know, potentially you could see with a lefty reliever in there, a righty at bat. But other than that, it's going to be Larnick getting a ton of the playing time in the at-bats.
0: And a swing and a miss. Can't lay off that slider down and in.
1: And, Danny, it's all right-handers in this series. Troy Melton tomorrow, and then Drew Anderson's a right-hander as well. So Trevor can go to sleep at night knowing he's penciled in. It makes life a lot more comfortable for a routine-oriented ball player.
0: Yeah, and everybody likes, you know, a routine that they can stay in. And it's nice to know that you don't have to sneak up on the lineup card to see if I'm playing. Ground ball up the middle. McGonigal can't come up with it. And Bell advances to second base. That was kind of a slow play. The pitcher, Dob, he whiffed at it. And I think that's what McGonigal, he was coming to the bag at second, thinking, okay, he's going to catch it. I'm going to be at second base for him to throw me the ball. But he missed it.
1: Yeah, he was going to the bag, whether that was going to come from the pitcher or from Torres. And because of that hesitation, couldn't get to that C&I ground ball. Larnick will take it. And a big opportunity here for Royce. Royce needs a big hit. He's two for his last 16. But as we said earlier, Danny, he's been really good against Detroit. His OPS over 1,000 against the Tigers in seven games this year.
0: Well, meeting on the mound right now, the catcher, Dingler, out. Long conversation with his pitcher, Job. And the home plate umpire, Rehack, they're going to break it up. They usually give you about 20 seconds to get out to the mound. And usually when the catcher gets to the mound, the umpire then at that point will leave home plate and make that slow walk out there. And that gives you about your 20 seconds. Royce Lewis. Lewis struck out swinging. He has reached base 27 consecutive games against Detroit. And takes this one high and away, ball one.
1: If Royce can lay off the sliders away and get one of those sinkers on the inner half, he can do some serious damage.
0: Bell at second, now timeout called by the catcher. And that's going to be disengagement by the pitcher, but it was the catcher that called timeout. Outfield, slight pull on Lewis. Give it on the right field line. And fouled off to our right. I'm always ready for Lewis. There's always one guy. It was Dozier that always hit us a foul ball. It was Lewis that hit the foul ball up in here that got.
1: Yes.
0: So I'm always keeping an eye on Lewis, and that one to our right. No chance. And here it is. A little flare into shallow center field. That might land, and it's going to be a base hit. They throw to second. They're going to double up Larnick, but they drop the ball. The right fielder, no play, couldn't come up with it, fielded it one hop. Larnick had to hold up about three-quarters of the way, and in the throw, McGonigal just dropped it. He was out by a good 5 feet.
1: Yeah, would have been a fielder's choice. And may still be a fielder's choice with an error. We'll wait and see how they rule.
0: That's got to be an error.
1: Really, as the base runner there, Danny, that has to be a helpless feeling. Not knowing, is he going to catch it? Can't get doubled off. All's well that ends well. It's going to be a fielder's choice.
0: Here's Cole Pecker, bases loaded. Missed outside and low. Culpepper here got a chance with bases loaded. Knew something special. He's got three home runs. I don't think he's hit a homer here at Target Field. Yeah, and that one missed outside.
1: Has not. He homered
0: in Milwaukee.
1: Two
0: balls and no strikes.
1: And then San Diego and Sacramento.
0: Two balls and no strikes. One out. Base is juiced right now. There's Job the righty. Pops him up in the infield. That's going to be an infield fly. And it's going to be caught down a goal in the little short grass out there behind second base. And that'll get Walker Jenkins, and he has a chance to do something special here. First home run. And a dramatic one in the Grand Slam.
1: Now, the Twins need to get something out of this. They're up 2-0, but they had a great opportunity in the third. They couldn't score. And really gifted this chance to have the bases loaded with one out and would love to get a payoff.
0: Job out of the stretch and the first pitch missed outside. They're going to challenge.
2: The pitch was ruled a ball. The catcher's challenging.
0: And he's going to win that.
2: Ball's overturned. Detroit has two challenges remaining.
0: That's a good little pitch right there, a little cut piece on the outside corner. So Jenkins in the box, base is loaded. And he pops it up. Shallow left field. And that is going to be it. And the threat goes by the wayside. They do get one on the Clemens home run, his 23rd. Leave him loaded. Four in the books, 2-0 Twins on your home for Twins baseball.
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8: Here's the pitch. Eldridge swings, line drive, base hit into left field. Turner being waved around third. Yastrzemski up with it. The throw home is not in time. Hill in with a head-first dive. Bryce Eldridge delivers. It's 6-3 Giants.
7: Giants beat the Braves 7-3. They snap Atlanta's seven-game winning streak. And San Francisco now 5-1 against Atlanta on the season. If you're wondering why it's over already, it was a makeup game from June 18th, guys.
0: Yeah, the Braves, they're still a good team. Giants, we get to see them at the end of the season. Twins may head out west, see the Angels and the Giants. Callahan leads off, and he struck out his first time up. Takes a Bradley. Catches the outside corner. That's a strike. Bradley in a rhythm right now. And a swing and a miss. Good fastball. 95 on that. Fastball up.
1: I have to make an amendment here, Danny. I thought Callahan was a no-batting gloves guy like Austin Hayes, but he's wearing, like, flesh-colored gloves.
0: Skin tone. And that went low.
1: Like Ed Sheff at Lewis Clark State used to have his guys take batting practice in leather work gloves.
0: Probably because it was cold.
1: Intimidate the other team.
0: What? Swing and a miss. Strikeout number 7 for Bradley. Career high is 11. He did that last time out. He's done it 5 times in his career. So if I bat if I have batting gloves and they're work gloves,
1: the whole team shows up in work gloves.
0: I'm going to intimidate the other team.
1: You're going to be looking at them like, what are they doing? We've got these fancy Newmans. Those guys are wearing leather work gloves. That's a blue collar club.
0: The line drive, that's a base hit into right field. Keyshaw has to get over to cut it off. He does. So a little one-out single, just a second hit for the Tigers here tonight. And that'll get Torkelson to the plate. Here's one of the true threats for the Detroit Tigers. We said that Bradley's given up 20 home runs this year. Last time out, got hurt by the home run against the A's. But Torkelson came into the ballgame 3-for-5, no home runs. Just one strikeout. And that one missed outside. Jeffers tried to hold the glove there. And he didn't get the call. Top of the fifth here at Target Field. McKinstry with a good lead at first. Bradley sets, delivers. A splitter laid off, and that's ball two. Torkelson wears number 20. Big presence in the batter's box. And fouled off right side. Good low ball hitter. I was watching some highlights on him. A lot of his home runs are down by the knee area down there. He has that good uppercut swing.
1: Out of the 30-homer year, then ended up in the minors. Yep. Then was told they had no place for him. Fought his way back. Had another 30-homer year.
0: A lot of strikeouts with him. And that missed down and away. You talked about the inning that Bradley has during the course of a game. It's that one hiccup, you know, a little base hit. No free passes. He'll walk one and then kind of pitch himself in a little bit of jam. Ground ball double play. Torkelson doesn't run all that well. And takes that one in there for a strike. There was his pitch.
1: What makes a low ball hitter? Is it just his biomechanics, how he naturally swings?
0: Yeah, pretty much the swing plane of his bat. You know, it's always through that lower quadrant. And then there are guys that are, I consider, high ball hitters. And then there's guys that can just flat out hit. It doesn't matter where, high, low, in, out. Slow tapper. Bradley's going to field it. Steps, good athlete, high throw, but in time to get Torkelson. The runner will advance to second.
1: Nice play. We've said it all year long, Danny. He is as good as you need coming off the mound defensively to help himself out.
0: He's quick. No panic. And if he wanted to, he could be a position player.
1: Those are the best fielding pitchers are the guys who like it, the guys who want to field their position.
0: You remember Kenny Rogers, the left-hander we had him? He used to go back in the backfield. And at the end of practice, he would come in, and his uniform would be full of grass stains. We'd ask him what he's doing. He would tab Pepper, have the coach hit Peppers right to him, fielding his position on the mound. There's Max Clark. A little one hopper to the second baseman. Routine right there for Clemens. And that is out number three. They get one hit. They leave one. We're going to the bottom of the fifth inning. Top of the order, Keyshaw Lee. Clemens up 2-0 on your home for Twins baseball.
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0: Hi, this is Danny Gladden, and Mesh, Besher, and Spence remind you that this copyrighted broadcast is presented by the authority of the Minnesota Twins and may not be reproduced or retransmitted in any form, and the accounts and descriptions of this game may not be disseminated without the express written consent of the Minnesota Twins. 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

0: And takes first pitch outside, ball one. Single to right. The leadoff spot, 9 homers, 41 driven in on the year. And watches this one go by down the heart of the plate. Evens it up, 1-1. Keyshaw, since he got in that leadoff spot and since he started pulling the ball, he has taken off. Curveball, third base, bobbled. Picked up and bobbled again. So Keyshaw will reach for the third time. That's going to be an E5. But rolled up his glove. He dropped it. He picked it up with his glove and then trying to transfer the ball out of his glove to his hand the second time. He just whiffed on it.
1: Got young players, Danny, they bring upside, they bring talent, they bring skill, but there's always going to be some physical mistakes. You can live with those as long as you're learning from them. Already saw how Yuli make one really good play earlier tonight. Couldn't make that one. And again, let's see if the Twins can take advantage.
0: Yeah. Isn't that amazing how some guys can make the great play but then have trouble? I used to talk to Gardy Hard when he played shortstop for the Mets. He goes, it's the routine. It's the one right hit to me. Can't get the good hop. And a pitch. And that missed outside.
1: Can't get the good hop. Twins have had chances to blow this thing open, Danny. This would be a great inning to do it.
0: Two errors tonight by the Tigers. Extent of the inning. That one's lifted in the air left field fairly well. On the warning track, and that is put away as Keyshaw will scamper back to first base. Callahan out there. A little bit of a late break, but good enough speed to correct it and get back to the warning track. That's the play there. I'd like to see Keyshaw read it, knowing that it's in the ballpark. You know your ballpark. You know the arm out there in left field. His momentum as he caught it was going toward the wall. Tag up. He went three quarters of the way and then just easy jog back.
1: Yeah, I'm with you. That's a 90 feet that's there to
0: yes,
1: be at.
0: Yes. That's Clemens Batts. There's two RBIs driven in both runs for the Twins tonight. 1-0. Tigers bullpen quiet, 64 pitches for Job. Just making his fifth start, coming off of Tommy John. Quick throw over and dive back. Nice job there by Keyshaw. Remember telling Chuck Knobloch, if you're a base stealer, let everybody know you're going to be running and make sure that you always dive back head first and get that corner part of the bag with your right hand. Tough to have a tag applied, fouled off. One ball, one strike, one out, one on. Clemens in the box, 1-1. Fouled off into the netting again. White Sox, they departed here. They went to Houston. And the White Sox added two veteran players to their club. And it is Tommy Pham, been with the Phillies, and also former Twin Jake Cave.
1: Which got, I think, both of us a little off guard.
0: Yes. And Cave playing. He said he was playing in Mexico. And
1: he'd been in Korea the year before and then was in Mexico and... The Braves had him in AAA, I think, and then swapped to the White Sox. You can trade a guy if he's not on your 40, man, that hasn't been in the big leagues.
0: Pulled down the right field line, well, foul. And these guys are eligible for the playoffs mm-hmm. with them because they weren't in the big leagues on the 40-man roster with anybody. So the trade was made, and they're eligible for the playoffs. Tommy Pham, I think, is 38. I think it was Jake Cave was 33. One and two, runner goes, and the pitch is taken. Throw down to second. Not in time. Keyshaw with a stolen base. Team leading 16th on the year. Well, he got a great jump. He timed it perfectly.

0: Not a real good pitch for Dingler to handle. That thing was down and in the dirt. Clemens has a chance. Pickoff attempt at second. It's going to hit Keyshaw, but carry him over to the second baseman, so he picks it up. Keyshaw was dancing off. He was thinking about taking third, but I'll tell you what, Job made a nice pickoff attempt. He stepped off and turned inside and made a nice quick throw. McGonigal's having trouble catching the ball tonight, even though that was kind of at the armpit of Keyshaw.
1: Hit Luke in the head.
0: And fouled off again by Clemens.
1: Hey, we were wondering with the fan cave news, like, what would that mean for the White Sox roster? Not a lot of fat to trim off that roster. So they sent Tyler Gilbert down, the left-handed pitcher, and then they'll activate those two players tomorrow.
0: Oh, so they'll be those September guys.
1: Yeah, one guy for Gilbert, then
0: gotcha.
1: One is the extra player.
0: 2-2. Tap foul.
1: Imagine being in AAA Charlotte. You're all pumped up. You're going to get called up. You're going to join a
0: first-place
1: team.
0: Yeah.
1: Oops.
0: You go out and you get somebody from a different organization. That's kind of be a slap in the face. You know, especially if it's that player that's been grinding all year and been playing well. And again, fouled off.
1: Then again, maybe all those guys are already up. They're playing four rookies on the regular. So they may say, you know what? We love our young guys. Let's bring in some older guys who've been around just to add to Benintendi and Grichik and kind of calm things down.
0: And those are good guys in the clubhouse. So it's not like you're bringing in somebody that's going to disrupt the chemistry of the ball club.
1: Well, Tommy Pham can go either
0: Tommy
1: way.
0: Tommy Pham had played for another pickoff attempt at second. Pham had played for the White Sox before.
1: So they know him. And again, he's an intense dude. And it's not an accident that he's ended up on so many postseason teams through the years. It's two dish engagements.
0: Mm-hmm. And a pitch. Clemens takes a breaking ball. And Kiesel's out there dancing around, you know, starting to go to third, stop, back. Just there's a lot of body movement by Keyshaw. Well, if you're Clemens, that could kind of disrupt my concentration a little bit. Count of three balls and two strikes. Clemens having a good at bat. And he runs. And it's tap foul. Well, the fact that he can't engage anymore unless he actually picks him off. Keyshaw again. He's just dancing off. And another big lead. That little walking lead.
1: And if you can get to third with one out, that changes the whole inning. They got to bring the infield in.
0: Right. And the fact that Cody, he's got to protect three balls and two strikes. Not running. And fouled off again.
1: Going to be a 12-pitch at bat at minimum. And when you're talking about a guy coming off Tommy John surgery, just fifth start back, those pitches do matter.
0: Getting that pitch count up right now. Bullpen quiet still for Tigers. Keyshaw, good lead. And here it is. And he walked him. Spending too much time worrying about the base runner. He forgot about the hitter. Second walk issued by Job. A walk by their pitching coach. Batter will be Jeffers. Jeffers officially 0-for-1, walked his last time up.
1: Do you think part of this message is forget about the guy at second? Or, Danny, do you think this is, hey, let's turn around and pick off again in second now that we have a new set of pickoffs?
0: Well, let's see what they're going to do here, if they're going to dance off as they have that meeting umpire out to break it up. Let's pause 10 seconds, allow our stations to identify themselves. 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
0: That meeting broken up. Jeffers making his way to the batter's box. Keyshaw was dancing off trying to steal third. Key here is have Clemens, and Clemens, smart player. He'll keep an eye on Keyshaw if he tries to break to third. And that might have been part of the meeting out of the mound with the pitching coach. Vary your looks a little bit. Sometimes you get in a pattern. You look once, deliver. And here it is.

0: Jeffers takes it down and away, ball one.
1: Third straight inning, the Twins have had a chance to crack the dam here and put up a crooked number.
0: Yeah, they had the bases loaded in the fourth inning, one out, and got some infield pop-ups. Foul back, good cut there by Jeffers. Cubs in Milwaukee, and the Cubs are taking it to Milwaukee. They're up 8-0 just in the fourth. Swung on and crushed into left center field. Jeffers kind of standing at home plate. He'll look up, and that's a three-run homer. And there it is, blown open, 5-0 Minnesota. Jeffers 11th of the year. But get his bat going in the lineup. He'll stretch out. And Derek has been keeping Jeffers in that four slot, even though scuffling a little bit.
1: First home run in a month. He homered on July 31st and a huge one here on August 31st.
0: Here's Bell. He takes it down in the end ball one. And that one swing, three-run homer, has activated the Detroit Tigers bullpen. Bell taps this one foul. One ball, one strike. Bell's going to walk back to the on-deck circle, pick up some of that rosin and put it on his bat. It slipped on his hand a little bit. Nice catch by a fan out there in left center. Caught it with his hat.
1: He is so
0: you don't need no glove. This one's down and in. Two balls, one strike. Boy, Job's body language right now has turned to the worst. And missed down and away. Cannot throw a strike. Dangerous count, three balls and a strike. And foul back, boy, healthy cut there. Bell missed it. 3-2. Clemens with a homer tonight, and now a three-run homer by Jeffers. We're just in the bottom of the fifth inning. Little ground ball, that's going to be fielded by the shortstop. Nice throw across the diamond to retire Bell. Good play by the shortstop, McGonigal. He had to backhand that. Hey, the Yankees are coming to town here at Target Field. It's September 14th to the 16th. Don't miss your chance to see Walker Jenkins. Kalen Cope, the Twins take on the star-studded Yankees. Get your tickets now at twins.com/tickets. Larnick singled his last time up. Takes a little off-speed pitch in there for a strike. Two down, three in here in the bottom of the fifth. Five runs, six hits for Minnesota. Tigers have committed two errors. They just have two hits on the board. Bradley, seven punch-outs. Breaking ball down and in. One ball, one strike. Larnick with a 1-1 count. Change-up, still not getting a strike with that pitch.
1: Gilbert Diaz is the right-hander up in the pen, former Diamondback.
0: And a 2-1. Look out, arches the back. That pitch was up and in. 3-1. We're just watching Jackson Job, he gets the ball back, kind of looks out into center field like doesn't even want to get back onto the mound. And a righty's 3-1. Swing and a miss. Into the sinker, down and away. Good pitch.
1: Over 90 pitches for the first time since coming back from the Tommy John 14 months ago.
0: Yeah, I got to think this is his last.

0: hitter, regardless of what happens here.
1: I agree.
0: He got him on a slider his first time up. And a swing and a miss. So down goes Larnick. And that is out number three. Twins, though, with a three-run homer off the bat of Jeffers. And now a 5-0 on your Minnesota Twins.
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4: Lows dip down to about 60
3: tonight
4: under partly cloudy skies. Winds out of the south around 5 miles an hour. Cloudy skies with a few peaks of sun. Tomorrow, high temperatures reach up to 82. Chance of thunderstorms tomorrow night. Lows level off around 60. Cloudy skies expected. I'm meteorologist Derek Height on Watertown Radio. Right now, 75.
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0: Twins up 5-0, top half of the sixth inning. How you Lee leads off as Bradley pumps a fastball in there, strike one. Bradley, 7 strikeouts. He's given up 2 hits. He's walked 1. And right back, 0-1. Check swing didn't go, and the pitch was outside. We've got 7 homers, 33 driven in. 91 ball games for the Detroit Tigers. Swung on and crushed into left center field. That ball is going to reach the bullpen. And the Tigers get on the board, trail 5-1. The scouting report is he has good opposite field power, and they've gone to him and asked him to start pulling the ball a little bit more. And he pulled that one well into left center field.
1: I pulled that one 439 feet, 110 off the bat, so I think we got an accurate scouting report there.
0: Like a fastball, 95. That was center cut. But watching him take batting practice today, he was hitting balls the other way as well, but he was pulling some also. Here's Torres, and he takes it in there for a strike. Here's where Bradley is so improved in being able to bounce back. Yeah, I gave up a home run. Let me get right back in this rhythm and get out number one here. And this one's down and away, ball one. Gleyber Torres, 8 homers, 36 driven in, 78 ball games. He's streaky. And a swing and a miss. He can do that. 1-2. The other one is Javi Baez. Similar players. And Baez, well, they locked him up to a big deal. There's a line drive, base hit into left field. That was a splitter that stayed up. And now, one on, nobody out. Colt Keith. But they signed Baez. Didn't the Tigers go out and try to get Correa at one point?
1: They did. A.J. Hinch was the new manager, and yes, he had a relationship with Correa. And there was thought that he would end up in Detroit. He did not. And his
0: And the next guy on the pecking order,
1: Javi Baez,
0: was Javi Baez. And they locked him into a nice deal.
1: He ended up just being awful at the start. And then they were like, you know what, we're stuck with him, but he's not going to play short. They threw him out in center field. They actually played pretty well out there.
0: Torres, the runner at first, nobody out. Colt Keith bats, left-handed hitter. And this one's low ball one. Torres, run at all. And there's a low strike, and he's going to challenge this one.
8: The pitch was ruled a strike. The hitter's challenging.
0: Look low from up here.
1: Yeah, I think he's on this.
8: Call has ever turned. Detroit has two challenges remaining.
1: Danny, when you're 0 for your last 14, you're
0: looking I'm going to challenge something.
1: You need your edge.
0: 0 for 14, I got two strikeouts here tonight. One looking, one swinging. And that pitch down and away. Three balls and no strikes. And here's that inning. We talk about Bradley. He catches himself in a little bit of trouble. Can't imagine him swinging here 3-0. And takes it right down the heart of the street. You still got a pitch. Can't just think, okay, 3-0, 3-1. Throw a strike. And there's ball four. So a homer, single, a walk. And where's Pete Mackey?
1: Yeah, Taj obviously a little off his game right now. You got a 5-0 lead for him. Now it's a 4-0 lead, but suddenly the tied runs in the on-deck circle and nobody's out.
0: And a good hitter in McGonigal right now.
1: I would argue probably their best overall hitter.
0: 0 for 2 here tonight so far. And there's a strike, catches the outside corner. He had kind of a rough homestand, just 3 for 23. Drove in a couple of runs. He's an everyday player. And plays that shortstop position, plays it well. Ball in the dirt, nice stop by Jeffers. Boy, that skips to the backstop, both runners advance. And Bradley leads our club with 6 wild pitches. Two on, nobody out. One in here in the top of the sixth. Swung on and hit the right field and hit fairly well. Keyshaw back on the track. Front of the wall, he'll make the play. Torres will tag from second. He'll advance to third. A little dead off the bat, but still nice play by Keyshaw out there in right field.
1: And Danny, if you rewind to the Jeffers play, saved a run.
0: Yes. He saved a run, plus he saved the fact that the runner at second wouldn't have been at third with one out, one in, or two in now. Dingler bats. He another guy scuffling right now. He's 4 for his last 22. One of their better players. Bradley delivers, and he missed inside with a splitter.
1: Only Hunter Goodman more home runs as a catcher. He has 30, Dingler 22.
0: Goodman with Colorado, right?
1: Yep.
0: Yeah, he plays in that homer-friendly ballpark.
1: Oh, he hit 4 of them here, so he makes every ballpark homer-friendly.
0: Ground ball to shortstop. Should be 2. Culpepper, Clemens back to first in time for that innovative office solutions. Double play turned by the Twins. They do get one on the home run by Hau-Yu Lee, and now... through 5.5, it's Twins 5, and the Tigers 1 on your home for Twins baseball.
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10: August 31st, 2007, the Twins were hosting the Kansas City Royals in a day-night doubleheader and had already dropped Game 1 9-4. However, the nightcap proved to be a different story, as Twins starting pitcher Scott Baker entered the ninth inning with a perfect game on just 90 pitches. Baker led off the inning by walking Royals pitcher John Buck, but the no-hitter was still intact. Enter pinch hitter Mike Sweeney, who had just come off a two-month stint on the disabled list.
11: And the pitch, and a line drive to center field, and it's going to drop for a base hit. Oh! Scott Baker flirts with a no-hitter.
10: Nonetheless, Baker finished off a master performance as the Twins shut out the Royals 5-0.
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0: That's going to be it for Jackson Job. Five innings, six hits, five runs. Gave up a couple of walks, four punch-outs. He'll give way to Gilbert Diaz, right-hander, and he'll face Royce Lewis. And first pitch fouls it straight back.
1: Acquired from Arizona, Danny, it did not go well in Arizona. He appeared in two games. He went an inning and two-thirds, and he gave up seven runs on eight hits.
0: And that one missed outside.
1: That will put your ERA up to 94.5, wow, which is like a radio affiliate. Just recalled today, his second appearance with the Tigers.
0: And that one's down and away. You know, it's amazing how teams will pick up, in this case the Detroit Tigers, somebody that was let go by a contending team in the Arizona Diamondbacks. Pitch high and tight, look out. And three balls and one strike, and they said that this has been kind of the Achilles heel for the Detroit Tigers, their bullpen. And that pitch is down and in. It's a leadoff walk.
1: Now the bullpen has always been the pride and joy of these Tigers. When they made their World Series run, it was pitching chaos with openers and multi-inning relievers from both sides of the play. That was always kind of their calling card. And they've struggled with it this year.
0: Culpepper doubled his first time up. Popped up in the fourth inning. Bases loaded. Takes a bender in there for a strike. Lewis at first, nobody out. Five runs, six hits for Minnesota. One run, four hits for the Tigres. And the Tigres, they've committed two errors. Lewis, good lead. He has some stolen bases. A swing and a miss. Culpepper came up empty. Lewis, 14 stolen bases, has not been caught yet this year. Trying to catch Keyshaw. Keyshaw with 16 bags now. In the hole, 0-2. Dingler sets up away, and the pitch is down in the dirt. Walker Jenkins in the on-deck circle. Still a lot of buzz for that wild card. Tigers' names, they're still being bantered around. Pitch in tight. I was reading that Tigers would need to get into the wild card. They need to go like 19-7. The last stretch of the season here. And the way they're playing and have been playing, that ain't happening. Pulled down the left field line, well, foul.
1: Remember, they've got a ton of teams they would have to jump. They also would have to probably own a few tiebreakers. And if the Twins win just two of the six remaining games, including tonight, they will have at least that tiebreaker over Detroit.
0: Little jam shot popped up behind the mound, and that ball is going to be caught. Throw to first, and he throws it away. Lewis, no advance. Boy, Diaz running off the mound made a pretty good catch. Back to home plate, and then wildly through to first, trying to double up Royce Lewis. And here is Walker Jenkins. I'm telling you earlier about Brewers Cubs game, 9-0 now. Chicago, guess who it is? Pete Crow Armstrong, five homers in the last two games.
1: He's unbelievable.
0: He's hit 31 since June. That's an MVP candidate.
1: That's an MVP front runner.
0: Jenkins pitch almost hit him.
1: Now, Danny, we talked about having to have some tiebreakers. That means you got to win in your division. The Tigers are 13-25 in the Central. They don't have a series advantage against any team in the division.
0: Missed outside, 3-0.
1: Twins have won 5 of the 7 meetings. Cleveland up 7-2. They've already clinched the season series. White Sox up 6-3. Royals clinched the season series up 7-6.
0: Yeah, Detroit got swept by Kansas City when they're in that run. Pitch high and away, 4-pitch walk.
1: Here comes your guy.
0: Why is he my guy?
1: Him and the guy in Tampa, the slow walkers. Those are your favorite
0: guys. That's the slow walker right there. Are you kidding me? It seems like there's no urgency to get out there. That's Chris Fetter. You think you'd want to hustle out there and get my message to my pitcher. And by the time the pitcher's ready to throw, the pitching coach just now getting back.
1: Yeah, Keyshaw's been on all three times. And love to keep this line moving. When the Twins win, they score in the middle innings, check tonight, and they pass the baton, and they keep these innings flowing along.
0: Two on, one out. Pitch outside and low on a slider. Hey, this is a tough guy to hit off of because he's so inconsistent with his pitches. There's nothing you can really zone in on. He's up and into the right-handers. He's down and away to the right-handers. And that was in the dirt, blocked by Dingler nicely.
1: Yeah, you know he's throwing fastballs and sliders, but you have no idea where to end up.
0: You know, and if A.J. Hinch, the manager, you might have to ride this guy for a little bit and just kind of give the game away. You don't want to burn your bullpen up. Pitch high and tight. 3-0.
1: I see that number 62 in a Tiger uniform, and I think of Al Albuquerque. Slider City.
0: And that's way outside. Not even close. 3 walks here. This inning's loaded them up. We get Brooks Lee to the plate.
1: Two career grannies for Brooks, one this year. And the funny thing is, Clemens has already gone deep. The last three games, Cody is homeward in, Brooks is homeward in as well.
0: The corners are in, third base in on the grass. And that pitch over the plate, but low, and they're going to challenge it. Why not?
8: The pitch was ruled a pitch is challenging.
0: It's a ball.
8: The call is confirmed. The trade has one challenge remaining.
1: So, Danny, as a hitter in this spot, he's thrown 8 straight balls prior to you getting in the box. Are you going to force him to throw you at least one strike?
0: I'm putting the bat on my shoulder. And I am not going to – I'm just going to track the ball to the catcher. And he does, and it's in there for a strike. See, no consistency to really try to get something timed up. Slider called, and now – Brooks Lee's going to challenge it.
1: That guy might have clipped the bottom of the zone.
0: It is a
8: strike. Call is confirmed. Minneapolis has one challenge remaining.
1: Minneapolis. Yeah, and if you're Brooks Lee, you're going, wait a sec. This guy can't find the plate, and now he's just dotting sliders right on the black.
0: And 0-1 and 2. One out. Base is still loaded. Up 5-1. Tried to add on. And the pitch. Line down the right field line. That's going to land for a base hit. Extra bases. Lewis scores. And they're going to wave Keyshaw around third as the ball goes to second. Throw to the plate, not in time. A bases clearing double for Brooks Lee. And the Twins add on lead 8-1. I'm sorry, Lee was out at second base. The throw coming in from the right field, the tag was applied. And that's why he sent Keyshaw. Saw the Rowe was going into second base. I'm going to go ahead and round him. He tagged up, not even sliding the throw to the plate. Bang, bang. But Keyshaw got in there. So base is empty. 8-1 Minnesota here in the bottom of the sixth. And Cody Clemens pulls that one foul. We're going to head on down to the farm. Minor league update. 2026 first-round selection. Von Lackey was recently named Twins Minor League Player of the Week. Five games between Fort Myers and Cedar Rapids. He went 5-for-15, two home runs, drove in five also to 11 walks. And this pitch clips Dingler, and he's going to get a little extra time behind the plate.
1: So Brooks gets a single.
0: Three RBIs.
1: He gets three RBIs. He's thrown out at second base. And again, the Twins pass the baton and add on. You love to see it.
0: Got three in the fifth, now three here in the sixth as Clemens takes it high on an 0-2 pitch.
1: And again, with each passing game, guys are adding to their career best totals. And Brooks now up to 76 runs batted in, chasing 80 and more.
0: Tap foul as Clemens drops down to a knee. Might have fouled that off his foot. Far from over. And I like where Bell is at with 83, leading the team. But be careful. Brooks Lee in that number two slot. Keyshaw getting on base a lot. Getting opportunities not only for Brooks Lee, Cody Clemens. Jeffers with a three-run homer, had two guys on.
1: And Keyshaw is up to 66 runs scored, so he's challenging Bell for the team lead in that department.
0: And fouled off again, Cody battling.
1: Twins, we mentioned it the other day, one of just a handful of clubs to have five different players score 60 or more runs. Only the Cubs have six.
0: Diaz, the right-hander, delivers, swung on and missed as Clemens ends inning. Enzo pushed three runs across, helped by three walks in inning. New score, 8-1 Minnesota after six on your home for Twins baseball.
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1: Speaking of dotting, a fastball dotted on the outside corner at 96 for Taj Bradley. It's nothing and one to Brett Callahan. He is fanned twice. And he takes wider still. It's 1-1. 85 pitches through 6 and change. Facing Callahan, McKinstry, Torkelson. Up 8-1. Just four hits allowed. The pitch delivered, swung on a missed again. It's 1-2. Twins trying to kick the Tigers while they're down. They've lost five in a row on the road. They've lost five in a row at Target Field. And they've lost 12 of 15 overall. The 1-2 pitch is wide. It's 2-2. Zebby Matthews was brilliant yesterday. And we talked about it a bit with Shelty. Taj, the type of guy who wants to go ahead and match that level of performance. He's excited by the challenge. And he's been great. 2-2 errors high. 3-2. Seven strikeouts, one walk. A run on four hits. It was a home run by Hao Yu Lee. The 3-2. And it's taken just off the plate, ball four. So leadoff man aboard. Second straight inning. And here's McKinstry, who snapped an 0 for 16 with a single in the fifth. Twins hosting the Tigers here, the first of three. Then it's on the road to Chicago and Detroit before coming back home to host Cleveland and the Yankees. There's a strike called, and the count is 0-1. This is game four of a stretch of 15 in a row in the American League Central. They've lost two of three to the front-running White Sox. And this pitch in the air down the left field line. That's Larnick racing near the chalk. He'll reach up, make the catch. One away. Twins this year are 20-20 against the division. We mentioned the Tigers are just 13-25, and they were the prohibitive favorites in the preseason. Obviously lost Skubal for a time with injury before eventually trading him, but they just got off to a horrible start, the Tigers. And while they had stretches, they just never recovered from a 6-22 month of May. Pitch taken low, one ball, no strikes. Danny, you always say you can't win the division in April or May, but you sure can lose it. And I think 6-22 put them in a spot they never recovered from.
0: You know what? I looked at their schedule out started in May 5th. They were tied for first place.
1: Oh, that one hit him. Hit Torkelson right in the back. He'll go to first base. That'll send Callahan to second. Runners are going to be on at first and second now. And the hitter will be Max Clark. Torkelson kind of looking out at Taj. That one smarts. Got him right in the thick of the back.
0: They were May 5th, tied for first base. Then they lost 16 of 18 and a 1.8 in a row. Chris, it dropped them down to fifth place, 10.5 games back. And that's their downfall. They have not recovered. Their longest winning streak was six wins. They did that in April. And also in early July, they won six in a row. Other than that, they have been on some losing streaks.
1: The one real constant bright spot has been McGonigal, who may be the rookie of the year. Now, Green has been productive, but he's on the injured list. And now they've turned to the younger kids.
0: You know, they were still in the thick of it, in third place, when Skubal was traded.
1: Yep.
0: And
1: they're playing really well.
0: Yes. And that sent a message to that clubhouse that, hey, we're not going to go for it. And they got three players back in return, all minor league players.
1: Strike called here, 0-1 on Clark.
0: For a Cy Young, back-to-back Cy Young winner, don't you need big league ready players?
1: You would think.
0: For a player of that caliber, I can't afford to take three minor league players that might not even make it.
1: No balls and a strike to Clark, who was called up shortly after that. And time is called. Runner at second, Callahan. Runner at first, Torkelson. One out. Yeah, talking with several members of the Tiger organization, he said it kind of left people scratching their heads a little bit. The 0-1. That's taking a look. One ball, one strike. Max Clark was taken with the third overall pick in 2023. First high schooler chosen. The next high schooler chosen was Walker Jenkins at number five. It's a pitch down and in, 2-1. The two were compared and contrasted throughout the lead-up to the draft and were basically deemed to be a coin flip. They played together for Team USA.

0: Jay. And there's so much to like about both of them, and I don't think any surprise both of them are fitting right in at the big leagues levels here at tender age of 21. Two balls and a strike. As the pitch delivered, and it's foul tipped, and the count 2-2.
1: You know, you always hear me talk about it. I'm a firm believer that when you draft and invest that kind of money, and they seem to develop kind of quickly, let's hurry up and get them up here at a young age and find out what it is that we had, and teach them at the major league level now.
0: Get them into an environment in a pennant race, no less. There's a swinging miss, and Clark is down on strikes. High heater at 99. That's the eighth punch out for Taj Bradley, and now it's the bottom of the order, How You Lee. And Bradley is yet to retire Lee. Singled in the third, the first for the Tigers. Manny homered in the sixth, their only run. Two on for Lee, stoutly built right-hander from Taiwan, signed at 18 by the Phillies. It's a strike called off speed, 0-1. He's been really good in spots like this through 91 games, 328 with runners in scoring position. The infield's back all the way around, and a swing and miss, and the count is 0-2. It's that nasty cutter. Moves like a slider. Whatever you call it, it's a good pitch, and the count is 0-2, and this crowd's feeling it. 100 pitches for Taj. Trying to go out on a high note here and send this game to the seventh inning stretch. Twins are up 8-1. Two Tigers aboard. Here's the pitch. Swung on and fouled straight back. Just did catch a stitch. 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Slider down and away, a ball and two strikes now. Sat up in Legends Landing for the All-Star game back in 2014. It was a great view. Come on, Taj, one more strike. God's behind him. Here's pitch 103, and it's taken just off the outside corner. Oh, good pitch, a cutter. Early miss, 2-2. Taj sweating through that cap. Dark blue jersey, high blue socks. Ready's at 2-2, and delivers. Swung and a missed. He struck him out. Bradley hops off the mound with his ninth strikeout of the night. And 7-1 run innings, masterful on the mound this evening. Standing ovation for Taj Bradley. We stretch at Target Field. It's 8-1 Twins on your home for Twins baseball. 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
4: Let's get to the Pilot Games real impact from this one. When you play Pilot Games, your community wins. First of three between the Twins and the Tigers at Target Field. Minnesota jumping in front against Jackson Jobe in the first on a Cody Clemens sack fly. Clemens would add a solo homer in the fourth. In the fifth, Keyshaw reached on an error. Clemens reached on a walk and had set the table for Ryan Jeffers.
1: Swung on and crushed into left center field. Jeffers kind of standing at home plate. He'll look up, and that's a three-run homer. And there it is, blown open, 5-0 Minnesota.
4: a three-run single for Brooks Lee in the sixth, and how about Taj Bradley?

0: in the Twin starters over the last 2 days. One run, 9 strikeouts over 7. And how about this, Chris? Pitch number 101 and 104 from top 100 miles an hour.
1: Pretty good number as the first pitch here in the 7th inning from Gilbert Diaz. It's a slider at 85 for a strike called the Jeffers. Ryan breaking out with his first home run in 24 games. A big one tonight to blow it open. A 3-run shot in the 5th. He takes the ball 1-1. If you were with us off the top, you know that a special charity auction winner, Stellar Stoddard, 12 years of age, looks about 15. He's from Waverly, 2-sport athlete, starting school tomorrow. He was in our booth to read the starting lineups tonight, and he did a great job, and the lineup has indeed been stellar for the Twins. They have gotten production up and down this lineup tonight, piling up 8 runs on 7 hits, and this one fell back towards us. A little to our left, and careens off the facing and caught by a fan in a pinstripe Twins jersey. And Morneau actually stood up for that one. Pro is still under the table. 1-2. Fouled away down the right field line, pushing towards the seats. McKinstry hustling after, but no chance. Stays 1-2 to Ryan Jeffers. We might have to get Stellar back tomorrow. You put up 8 runs.
2: He did a good job. Yeah. He was nervous initially.
1: He was better at getting his reads in than we are sometimes.
2: Well, maybe.
1: We'll have to get him back to take a lead.
2: His family here all excited, taking a bunch of pictures.
1: Grandma was fired up. 1-2, pulled in the air. Left field, fairly deep. Does Jeffers have another one? You bet he does. He waited the entire month to hit another home run, and Ryan Jeffers has 2 tonight, and it's 9-1 Twins. Well, July 31st, he hit a homer in Seattle. August 31st, he's hit 2 home runs. And let's hope the Twins keep winning, so we're playing on September. Well, I guess you can't play 31st. Might be the last 31st of the year. Here's Bell. Yeah, that's feel good for RJ. As Josh piles that one high in the air, foul down the third base line, it's 0-1. Well, you catch all those games, and Ryan's caught a ton of them this year. They've been riding him hard down the stretch when every game matters. He's not catching, he's probably DHing. And to still find some strength in those legs late, nicely done. Swing and missed by Bell, it's 0-2. There have not been a lot of games like this for the Twins.
2: No. Well, we were waiting until the Tigers roll into town. They're here. They played some good baseball against, you know, some good contending teams.
1: 0-2. And Bell watches in.
2: You know, go back to the Philly series. Yeah, we got swept. We were in a lot of those games. Atlanta came in. We swept Atlanta, the playoff first-place team. So we're playing some teams. And the White Sox used here.
1: 1-2, lifted in the air to center. Clark going back on the ball, squares up his shoulders. First we've seen of Max in the outfield. Casual catch for the lefty off his right shoulder. And there's one away for Trevor Larnach.
2: You're just waiting for the offense to kind of heat up, and I think right now is the time to really kind of put the pedal down. So many games left. You know the position you're in.
1: You're sitting there at 65 and 72, so let's get to 70 wins, and then let's get to 75, and then you look for 80, and you're going to be in it, in the thick of it. It's a strike called, and it's 0-1. But you can only play one every day, Danny. You can't play next week's game yet.
2: But the fact that they're playing 3 here against Detroit, they get to go to Chicago, and not going to be intimidated by them, even though Chicago playing a pretty good ball at home. Good atmosphere there.
1: Strike called, 0-2.
2: So then they get to go to Detroit. Up again there, then they come home. We got the Guardians,
1: always a tight game there,
2: and then the Yankees.
1: Yankees out of calling sick. No balls and 2 strikes. Here's the pitch, and it's down and away, and it's 1-2. Yankees coming off just thumping the Red Sox yesterday, and the Yankees are out west right now. They're taking on the Angels, and Aaron Judge is on that trip, Danny.
2: Yeah. But I mentioned it the other night. He's He's from California, so he's got family out there.
1: This one popped high in the air again to center field. Max Clark waves his glove around under it, makes the catch. Two away for Royce. Royce Lewis walked and scored ahead of the three-run single by Brooks Lee in the sixth inning. Two for his last 17. He's reached, I think you said, now 28 straight against the Tigers. Yeah. Was that the number?
2: Yep.
1: Wow. Facing Diaz for a second time, and he hits this one high in the air to shallow left. Callahan coming in. McGonigal going out. A couple of Pennsylvania kids. And it's going to be the Pride of St. Joe's Brett Callahan putting that one in his pocket to end the inning. But a home run for Jeffers, his second of the night. 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
5: Here's your forecast from Watertown Radio and GoWatertown.net. Lows dip down to about 60 tonight under partly cloudy skies. Winds out of the south around 5 miles an hour. Cloudy skies with a few peaks of sun tomorrow. High temperatures reach up to 82. Chance of thunderstorms tomorrow night. Lows level off around 60. Cloudy skies expected. I'm meteorologist Derek Height on Watertown Radio. Right now, it's 72 degrees.
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1: Tommy Nance hasn't pitched in a week. He last threw on the 24th in Sacramento. Nance is on to face the top of the order here in the eighth inning. 9-1, Twins on top. Torres, Keith, and McGonigal are due to hit. And Glaber leads off. He's 1-for-3. First pitch slides wide. 1-ball, no strikes. Great way to kick off the series. Get the bats going, win your second straight, get those good vibes back in the clubhouse.
2: And you get your workhorse on the mound, and Taj Bradley.
1: Swing and miss, 1-1. Yeah,
2: that was a good setup.
1: That Zebby.
2: Yeah,
1: Zebby Taj yesterday. Back to back. I like it. Like it a lot.
2: Mm-hmm.
1: Tomorrow, Prelip's going to take the mound. It's a 1-1. Looked out wide, 2-1. And starting pitchers, man, they get competitive within a rotation. No one wants to be the guy, you know, who has that short start. So when guys start putting up big, deep games, putting up low-run games, you want to match, if not exceed. Ground ball to short, scooped up there by the quick hands of Kalen Culpepper, and his throw is true. And there's one away. Let's look ahead at that matchup. It's brought to you by James Hardy. The series with the Tigers continues tomorrow at 6:40. We're on the air at 6. Connor Prelip, the lefty, versus Troy Melton, Mike Preddy's college roommate. Melton's been really good. When you look ahead to home improvements, look to James Hardy. Hardy Siding, America's number one brand of siding. Have it on good authority that John Venus will be doing essentially celebrity cribs of the Paredes Melton domicile, part of the pregame lineup card. First pitch popped up by Keith. Foul territory. Long sprint for Lee. Slides and makes the catch. Just in front of the tarp up the third baseline. Attaboy! Danny, we saw him run into that tarp the other day, and because he did, he wasn't able to make the catch that time. Nifty as he makes the slide on the ground.
2: Yeah, tough for an athlete to be able to kind of keep your eyes up on the ball. You know where the area is. You played it long enough. Been running a little bit. I'm going to go ahead and slide here.

0: up the first base line. Nice play by the ball guy. Ball person. 2-1. Rosters expand tomorrow. Twins will add a bat and an arm for depth. 2-1. Swung on, hit back up the middle for Culpepper. He scoops that one up, throws to first. Now 1-2-3 inning for Tommy Nance. We've played 7.5. Twins up 9-1. This is your home for Twins baseball.
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0: Wholesale changes here as we go to the bottom of the eighth. Zach McKinstry comes in from right field to pitch. McKinstry pitching for the seventh time in his career, the second time this season. Left fielder still Brett Callahan. It's still Max Clark in center. The right fielder, Ben Malgeri. Colt Keith, the DH, is now at third. John Peck is the shortstop. Hau-Yu Lee is the second baseman. Eduardo Valencia, the first baseman. And the first pitch just flutters up for a ball to Kalen Culpepper. One ball, no strikes. Jenkins on deck, and there's another slow pitch softball toss. It's 2-0. Crowd won't like this at all. There's ball three. So two innings of relief from Gilbert Diaz as big ball just floats over at 38 miles an hour. Even by Williams Ostadio standard, this is slow. There's another one and a big swing and miss, and the count is 3-2. Culpepper, then Walker, Jenkins, then Keyshaw.
8: Okay, you should be surprised. There's some hitters that feed off of this.
0: Trevor Plouffe. And that one is behind Culpepper for a walk. And here's Jenkins. Gabby Gonzalez is out of the dugout. He's going to hit for Keyshaw. What if Jenkins or Gonzalez could pick up their first major league home run off this low pitch softball toss? They don't hold Culpepper, and the big lob is looked at wide. One ball, no strikes. Gonzalez on deck. 1-0. Tomahawk foul up the first baseline. Can this mess with your swing? I know people have debated this.
8: Debated what? Whether it mess your swing up?
0: Yeah, it mess your swing up.
8: No.
0: Hit this ball high in the air to right field. If it's fair, it is gone. Walker Jenkins hits the pole for a home run. Well, big league home run club, Walker Jenkins. Two-run shot to right, the first of hopefully many in Walker Jenkins' Twins career.

0: comes off a position player, and nobody cares at Target Field. Clanged it right off the pole for his first home run. Smiles all around. Twins lead 11-1. Here's Gabby Gonzalez. So Walker's in the home run column.
1: Pablo, they got the ball.
0: Yeah, Pablo fetched the ball.
1: Got the ball.
0: Now Gonzalez with a swing and miss. Gabby came up and joined us in Boston earlier this year. And in his one game, he walked a couple of times, which surprised everybody because he loves to swing. And he did have a hit. This is already that first big league hit. He takes a big looper for a ball. Back in 2024, McKinstry won the Chris Jimenez Award. He pitched three times that year. Bounces this one. It's 2-1. Doesn't even stride, really. Just kind of stands there and flips it up.
1: There's some people booing. They don't approve of this.
0: Well, they're doing it to preserve their bullpen, but it's not fun for anybody as the ball drops in for a strike, 2-2. Another one. High, 3-2. Nobody's out. Walking a homer. Walker Jenkins' first career long ball. And that one, did that hit him?
1: Yeah.
0: Yeah, hit him. So Gonzalez goes to first, McKinstry booed. And again, the one thing, and this is LaTroy Hawkins, Twins bullpen coach. He is really a guy who hates position players pitching. And his point is this: our rosters are now 26 men. We have 13 grown-ups who are paid a lot of money to pitch. And you should be able to get 27 outs with those 13 guys.
1: There's 73 on a fastball.
0: Look at that. Heated up Brooks Lee.
1: Throw it like that. You play catch every day. And
0: there's the lob again, and Lee takes wide. The irony is that Lee usually gets the off-speed stuff and not the fastballs.
1: It is like a softball pitcher because he runs off the back of the mound.
0: And this one hit sharply towards first. Flagged. They go to second. The throw is high, down for an out. And then Brooks scampers down to first base. Good play by Valencia on the high chopper. So Lee forces Gonzalez at second on a 3-6 putout. And there's one out for Kreidler. Kreidler batting for Clemens. Twins lead 11-1. Brooks leads at first base. No idea where any of these Tigers are going to hit in the ninth or who. Pitch it. Nance, probably. As this one floats over in the count 0-1. You can tell the McKinstry has kind of worked at this. It's not easy to throw that over for a strike. Lobs another one over, and it's smacked in the air to center field. Max Clark stands there, now retreats, gets turned around, and makes the catch. And here's Alex Jackson. He hasn't had a bat in a minute. And Jackson for Jeffers. Twins have hit four homers tonight. Clemens, his 23rd. Jeffers, 11-12. And then Jenkins, number one. Off the pole and right. Here's Alex Jackson. Alex Jackson doesn't get a lot of game time as he watches a big looper wide. But any drill that is happening, Alex Jackson is in the middle of it. All day long. He's at first base. He's in the outfield. He's taking ground balls. There's the fastball. Fastball low. He quick pitched him with the heater at 75. 2-0. And when you watch Alex Jackson go through the different drills, oh my goodness, does this man have skills?
1: He does. He came up as an outfielder.
0: 2-0 is wide.
1: Runs well.
0: So 3-0. And the pitch is dropped in for a strike, 3-1. Brooks is at first. Two men are out. It's 11-1 Twins. There's the fastball for a strike. And it's 3-2. That was at 83. Another fastball wide, ball four.

0: Spell will bat against Zach McKinstry. Rosters will expand tomorrow, but for now, Caratini is the only player for the Twins who hasn't gotten into the game. Baez is the only player for the Tigers. Swing and miss by Bell at a floater. Love to see him one into the upper deck. Watches it wide, 1-1. Eleven to one. There's the lob. It's a strike. I can't imagine the umpires like it either.
1: Hey, they still have a challenge left. Let's go ahead and check.
0: That was a ball. He should have challenged it. That one bounces. 2-2.
1: This is hard to watch.
0: Yeah, I understand why people are booing. You got 13 guys. You're going to have a 14th pitcher on your roster tomorrow. This ball hit high in the air, right field. Well, Jerry is under it. He's got it, and the inning is over. But the guys who stayed, the fans who stayed, saw Walker Jenkins hit his first big league home run. Probably did not anticipate it would come off right fielder Zach McKinstry. We played eight, all Twins on your home for Twins baseball. We've got it again, the Minnesota Twins on KWAT Radio.
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0: Twins waiting for Alex Jackson to get his gear on. Again, he hasn't had that catcher's gear on in a while, and he was on base at the end of the half inning. So Jackson tried to find his gear, and he's got it now. Twins still have Larnick in left, Jenkins in center. Gabriel Gonzalez is the right fielder. Still Brooks Lee at third, Culpepper at short. Ryan Kreidler is at second base. Royce still at first, and again, Jackson catches Nance. Dingler will bat. We're in the ninth inning. The Twins trying to win their sixth straight over the Tigers here at Target Field. Send the Tigers to 13-26 in the division and six straight road losses. Dingler dangerous. He's 0-3 tonight. And again, he's just 4 for his last 23. Here's the pitch from Nance, and it's down and away. One ball, no strikes. Tomorrow, both teams can add a couple of players to the roster, and for the Tigers, it might just be Riley Green coming off the injured list. He is here, coming off a hamstring issue. Has the 1-0. He swung up. Jackson loses the headgear over near the Tiger on deck circle, and that one is over the dugout and into the second row.
1: The other guy in attendance with Detroit still trying to get back on the field playing, and that's Justin Verlander.
0: Justin Verlander is
1: here. Saw him here.
0: Season is not gone. and the way he and the Tigers had hoped, health-wise.
1: Says he still wants to pitch one more game.
0: Yeah, let's see it one more. I would think at home.
1: Absolutely.
0: Yeah, I think maybe against the Twins at home. Well, we saw some great matchups, Verlander and the Twins back in his heyday. As this one rolled to third, Lee flags it to his left. Brooks throws to first for the out. Verlander was asked after his MVP year, he said, who's your toughest batter, the guy you enjoy pitching to the most? And he said, Joe Mauer. He said, Mauer is the ultimate chess match for me. And boy, there's nothing quite like it on a Friday night. That place packed to the brim with all the stars on that Tiger Club. And Verlander would be throwing BBs. And when he gave up his first hit, there would be a collective groan because everyone in attendance expected him to throw a no-hitter every night. Number, left side of the diamond, past Lee, who has played at shortstop. It's going to go for base hit. Callahan just off the end of the bat, fifth hit tonight for the Tigers. Let's go ahead and take 10 seconds for station ID on your home for Twins baseball.
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0: Here's Zach McKinstry. What if Tommy Nance has lobbed one up there? Here's the pitch. Swung and a missed, and the count is 0-1. McKinstry pitching the previous half inning. Does have a hit tonight. And Nance will step off. I think that's Valenzuela in the on-deck circle.
1: It's Valencia.
0: No, Valencia. Valenzuela. Pitch for a strike. They don't have a Valenzuela. No balls and two strikes. Just roll a double play and let's go home. Swung on and fouled into the Twins dugout. I tell you what, you don't want to have a foul ball in the dugout this time of year. That dugout is crammed with people. Every injured player is in there. They've all been around. It's Abanda today, Cole Sands, Festa's been around, Paredes has been around. All the different staff, trainers and whatnot. Not a lot of room in there. It's pitched downstairs. 1-2. Then again, you play in Detroit. I imagine those dugouts, nowhere to go, especially with September when you could call up as many as you wanted.
1: Yeah, jam-packed and usually sat on the concrete steps.
0: One ball and two strikes.
1: I even hit my head on the top.
0: Swung on and pulled foul. I mean, you had some big dudes on that team. Like, how would Rob Deere, Mickey Tettleton, how would those
1: Cecil
0: guys?
1: Cecil Fielder.
0: How did they get in and out of that dugout?
1: He got out of the way. They ducked and they came in and they usually sat down. They got a bench. And that's before they had the netting up before every dugout. Ball come in there, they're scattering.
0: This one pulled foul again, and they would come in hot. That dugout's right there. Would you guys call up a ton of dudes back then? You know, you could call up as many as you wanted.
1: You know, I think we were just like every other club. You would reward some guys for having a good year. Maybe I needed that, you know, always a catcher.
0: Depends on if you're out of it, you want to let some guys play or not. 1-2 is low, 2-2. But even at the Metrodome, that dugout would be overflowing in September. You'd get to September, it'd be a game between two fifth-place teams. It'd be pinch running in the double switch in the fourth. 2-2, checked out, didn't go. 3-2, come on, Tommy. Can't walk the pitcher. 11-1, Twins on top. We're open to chat with Cody Clemens at the end of this one. 3-2 pitch. Swung on and missed and struck him out. Tigers out of their final out. Well, Danny, you said Cody, after three innings, you said, I think Cody wants to talk to us tonight.
1: Yeah, he was on my docket here to put the headset on after the ball game.
0: Here's Eduardo Valencia. 6 homers for this young man, big right-hander. Twins trying to lock down this 11-1 win. 14,918 paid attendance tonight. Walker Jenkins goes deep for the first time win. There'll be about 30,000 claiming to have seen it. As a pitch for a strike, 0-1. Got to be a great trivia question years from now, isn't it?
1: Who was your first home run?
0: And people are, well, who's against? Tigers. Oh, was it Job? Was it Fromber? Swing and miss. 0-2. Nope, it was Zach McKinstry. There's got to be a list out there somewhere of guys whose first career home runs came off position players. No balls and two strikes. Tommy Nance, let's put this thing to bed. It's a school night. On the way. Swung on a tap foul. Third base side. Twins going to jump to 66 and 72. The Tigers will fall to 63 and 74. White Sox losing tonight. Twins hoping to pick up a game. 0-2. Swung on it. He struck him out, and the Twins will shake hands at Target Field. Minnesota 11. Detroit 1. Great way to kick off the series as the Twins take the first of three with the Tigers. Now 5-0 against the Tigers this year at Target Field, and they've won their last six over the Tigers here in Minneapolis. We'll send it downstairs to John Venus for a preview of what's to come on the postgame download.
8: What a night for the Minnesota Twins as they continue to dominate the Tigers here in Minnesota in 2026. We'll break it all down with Dan Gladden next on the Affinity Plus Federal Credit Union postgame download. We're going to hear the highlights of what was a four-homer night for the Twins, including the first in the of Walker Jenkins, which of course came off the right field pole. Speaking of, our bases tonight are going to include just a wonky note on a guy whose last name is Pole, and no, his first name is not North or South, but it is something you're going to want to hear. We'll check in on some scores, tell you where the Twins gained ground tonight, and it should be fun to dive into that jubilant Twins clubhouse, get some reaction from the winners. But before we get it all started, we're going to take a break, and Chris and Danny will chat with the victorious Twins next on your home for Twins baseball.
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0: Welcome back to Target Field. Twins take it to the Tigers, 11-1. Chris and Danny upstairs. And Cody Clemens, one of the heroes of this one, kind enough to join us downstairs. Congratulations on a great win to open the series, Cody. I want to talk about the first inning. That's now five straight games. You guys score in the opening frame. It's the old get them on, get them over, get them in today. How critical is it for you guys offensively to get things underway the way you have with Keyshaw as a spark plug?
15: Yeah, I mean, it's always nice to start off the game, you know, scoring runs. I think that makes Taj feel comfortable, and it makes it feel makes the guys feel comfortable overall. And yeah, Keish has been getting on. He's been swinging the bat really well for a while now, and you know, it's awesome when he gets on base.
0: You have a great view from second base, but the job Zebby did yesterday and Taj tonight, And they make the game look pretty easy when you get starting pitching like that.
15: Yeah, Zebby threw the ball, you know, so well yesterday. It's always so fun to play behind when the guys are throwing strikes. And, you know, Taj looked electric tonight. He had command with his splitter. And, like you said, from my view, it's pretty nasty.
1: Hey, Cody, we were talking earlier, Chris and I, about when you have a guy like Jackson Jobe coming out, just his fifth start, coming off Tommy John, do you still study that pitcher the same way you would anybody else that's maybe making their 23rd, 24th start of the year?
15: Yeah, I mean, we didn't have as much, you know, data or video of his starts. You know, like you said, he only has five so far or whatever. So we had less information, but we kind of were just trying to relay, you know, what it looked like or what he, how he was trying to attack us, you know, within the lineup.
1: Offensively, you guys are clicking right now. You guys are scoring early, scoring in the middle of the games, taking your walks. You're getting clutch hitting.
15: Yeah, I mean, we just got to keep passing the baton to the next guy. If they're not trying to come in the zone to any of us, try and just take our walks and let the other guys do the damage.
1: How about Walker Jenkins, his first home run off of a position player?
15: Yeah, that was awesome. I mean, it's funny, but they all count.
1: Yes,
15: so,
1: they do.
15: That was wild. It looked like it was foul, and then it just kept coming back. But
1: I just loved his action at home plate because he stayed at home plate, and he gave it that body language, just kind of leaning in like, please, please. That thing hit three quarters of the way up the pole.
15: Yeah, it was way up there. I'm just glad it came back in for him. And you know,
1: Pablo got him the ball.
15: Yeah. The ball came back into play, so we got it. And, you know, you just check the first one off.
0: Who was your first, and do you have the ball still?
15: My first was off Joe Mantiply in Arizona. I'm not sure. I got to have the ball for sure. I have it at home, I think.
0: Well, you keep hitting them, and we'll look forward to continuing with you after Twins wins.
15: Awesome. Thank you.
1: Fun to watch you guys play.
0: Go celebrate. That's Cody Clemens. Cody Clemens, a big part of it. You can hear the clapping coming out of the Twins clubhouse today, celebrating a big win, celebrating obviously the first home run there for Walker Jenkins. Cody hit his 23rd with every swing. 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Homers from Clemens, 2 for Jeffers, and the first for Walker Jenkins. No errors, 6 left. Tigers, 1 run on 5 hits, 2 errors, 6 runners left on base. Winning pitcher was Taj Bradley, 10-6. The Twins have been one of 10 teams in the big leagues without a 10-game winner. You can scratch them off that list. The loss to Jackson Jobe. The Twins with the win improved to 66-72. Detroit falls to 63-74, hoping to pick up a full game on the White Sox, who are down in Houston. 2 hours, 27 minutes to play. 14,918 paid to watch it here tonight. Hopefully more of them back to watch tomorrow. Connor Prelip hoping to send the Twins to a series win and their third straight victory overall. He'll oppose Troy Melton, 7-3, with a sparkling 1.86 earned run average. We're on the air at 6:40, first pitch. In the meantime, join John and Danny for the postgame download, which starts now to celebrate an 11-1 Twins win on your home for Twins baseball.

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4: Lows level off around 60
5: tonight
4: under partly cloudy skies.
5: Winds out of the south
4: around 5 miles an hour. Cloudy skies with a few peaks of sun. Tomorrow, highs around 82.
5: Chance of thunderstorms tomorrow night.
4: Lows dip down to about 60. Cloudy skies expected.
3: I'm meteorologist Derek Height on Watertown Radio. Currently, it's 66 degrees.
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3: Here's your forecast from Watertown Radio and GoWatertown.net. Lows level off around 60 overnight under partly cloudy skies. Winds out of the south 5 to 10 miles per hour. Cloudy skies with a few peaks of sun. Tuesday, high temperatures reach up to 82. Lows dip down to about 60 Tuesday night. Chance for storms. I'm meteorologist Mandy Thaluber on Watertown Radio. Right now, it's 64 degrees.
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3: Here's your forecast from Watertown Radio and GoWatertown.net. Lows dip down to about 61 overnight under partly cloudy skies. Winds out of the southwest, around 5 miles per hour. Cloudy skies with a few peaks of sun. Tuesday, high temperatures reach up to 81. Lows level off around 59. Tuesday night, chance of thunderstorms. I'm meteorologist Mandy Faluber on Watertown Radio. Currently 61.
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0: We are Rodeo Radio. He's Eric Carly, and I'm Gary McNamara. Listener wrote us, you guys keep saying that you don't know what happened to the Republican Party. I believe the future as a Republican Party is J.D. Vance or Ramaswamy. They're both friends, both businessmen, so it might be both of them. We never said we did not know what happened to the Republican Party.
1: In fact, we talked about how we've been talking about them going left.

0: They are, and they're coming up this month.
1: Yeah. Wonder what that'll be like.
0: Yeah, I think it's, you know, it's more of a rally, you know what I mean?
1: Yeah, yeah.
0: But
1: they all
0: you know,
1: rallies.
0: Yeah, but the convention has,
1: right,
0: you know, a purpose of bringing up, again, setting the tone of the party. And the 24 convention, I thought was great.
1: Yeah, so did I.
0: It was great.
1: Yeah.
0: I didn't have to see Mitch McConnell up there going, you know, and basically his John Boehner impression, we don't like messy. I didn't have to hear any of that from any establishments.
1: And you know, when I look at the Trump presidency, the things that he did that were just mind-boggling, cutting the corporate tax the way that he did.
0: Yeah.
1: It was exactly the way I thought he should have, you know, continued going. It was like, at that point, yeah, free markets, you know.
0: Right.
1: He understands it.
0: Right.
1: Regulations, getting rid of so many of the regulations, encouraging. I mean, that's what was, again, at least a little bit disappointing, the message he's sending out with Venezuela to American oil producers.
0: Right.
1: American oil producers, it's tougher to make oil now because of the tariffs on aluminum and steel.
0: Yeah.
1: And so you're over there saying, I mean, it was disappointing to hear him saying, and we'll get that this oil from Venezuela at below market prices. What about American oil jobs?
0: Right.
1: But he's never forced to answer those questions.
0: No, no.
1: We are Red Eye Radio.
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2: 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In addition to operating costs, many governments impose no idling laws and regulations with fines as high as $25,000. 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
8: Here's your forecast from Watertown Radio and GoWatertown.net. Lows dip down to about 61 overnight under partly cloudy skies. Winds out of the southwest, around 5 miles per hour. Cloudy skies with a few peaks of sun. Tuesday, high temperatures reach up to 81. Lows level off around 59 Tuesday night. Chance of thunderstorms. I'm meteorologist Mandy Faluber on Watertown Radio. Right now, it's 61 degrees.
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2: Huh?
1: What are
2: that's
1: we?
2: All, folks.
1: What are we doing? 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
2: Yeah, that's true.
1: I'm not drinking vodka.
2: You want some?
1: 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What do you got over there? Where's my bourbon? I've got some crystal clear liquid here, but it's just water.
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1: the
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1: Reason I do this is so

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1: Oil prices up again this morning. Brent crude hovering about $92 a barrel after the latest Iranian and American strikes. ABC News contributor and former Pentagon official Steve Ganyard says there are also still very real worries about mines in the Strait of Hormuz.
2: As long as the insurance companies and as long as the shipping companies believe that their ships could be in danger because there are mines in the water, it doesn't matter how big those mines are, it's still too much of a risk for most of them.
1: Iran threatening to deploy more mines. White House now says 9 more drug makers have agreed to lower prices. The companies signing on to charge the same rates here as in other. A college football team is ready to remember Dolly Parton.
3: Tennessee football head coach Josh Heupel announces the team will honor Dolly Parton on their helmets.
4: We'll be wearing a sticker patch on the back of our helmet to recognize her accomplishments and everything that she's meant and had an impact here on Tennessee.
3: That sticker will include Parton's signature.
4: A lady that was extremely proud of her roots.
3: Citing
4: her ability to give back, make an impact to people.
3: Parton grew up just outside Knoxville where the Vols play.
1: ABC's Chuck Sievertson. There may be a breakthrough in getting things into space without rockets. Researchers have long touted the idea of a so-called space elevator, a massive cable anchored on the Earth and a satellite. Now, a nonprofit says the answer may be polycrystalline graphite, which is already used in electronics. Sherry Preston, ABC News.
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8: Now, it's Red Eye Radio. Gary McNamara and Eric Harley talk about everything from politics to social issues and news of the day. Whether you're up late or you're just starting your day, welcome to the show from the Relief Factor Studios. 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
9: All across America, we are Red Eye Radio. He is Eric Harley and I'm Gary McNamara. Welcome and good morning. Thanks so much for being here this morning. All right, we talk a lot about, you know, the Democrats and where they're going in November, and it's pretty easy. I mean, because they've told you what they're about, and it's insanity. But yeah. Insanity in the polls, if the polls are correct, insanity is doing a lot better than people would think they're doing. So, what are the Republicans thinking right now? You mentioned the article in Politico. This one was in thehill.com. Mm. All right. GOP soul-searching for life after Trump is ramping up. Republicans say their party will need to do a lot of soul-searching to find its direction before President Trump leaves office in 2029, something that is coming into sharper focus with the approaching midterm election and the realization that Trump will soon become a lame duck. GOP strategists and political experts, and that's what they're saying, is he's going to lose one of the houses.
5: Right. Yeah.
9: GOP strategists and political experts say the discussion about what comes next will begin to ramp up considerably after the November election.
10: it's a discussion likely to be impacting, and I can't, it stops there. It didn't print. There will be serious debate about the policy and about the direction of what the party is, said Vin Weber, a GOP strategist and former member of the House GOP leadership. The debate will center on whether the Trump revolution on a host of issues such as trade will live on with the GOP. Weber said Republicans have embraced tariffs in recent years because they, quote, respect Donald Trump as a negotiator, not because they've embraced the concept of tariffs generally. By the way, that's BS. They have not embraced tariffs because they respect Donald Trump as a negotiator. They embraced tariffs because it would have been politically damaging because Trump controlled the narrative on them.
11: Right.
10: He just controlled it on it, especially in the beginning when it all came. And we had warned the administration about it. We had talked about prices over and over again to the Republicans, and Republicans seem even now to have no concern about prices whatsoever. In fact, Trump's been out there saying, you know, aren't you willing to pay a little bit more, you know, to take out Iran or whatever? Might have been able to sell that at another time. You can't sell that now.
11: No.
10: Can't sell that to independents.
11: No.
10: You've got to get independents. You're trying to, I think, you know, keep your base going, but your base doesn't matter. It's what independents want. House Republicans, Republicans embrace Trump as a bold fighter who won't back down, but he said not everybody in the party is thrilled about some of Trump's policy positions, including tariffs and federal meddling in the private sector. It's something that we have said. You cannot stand up there. You cannot be J.D. Vance and President Trump and stand up there and say we're against socialism and we're against communism and then promote the federal government having equity and ownership in businesses.
11: Yeah. No.
10: And to point
12: a better life with Dr. Sanjay Gupta.
13: After more than 20 years of marriage, I can tell you this. Every couple fights. Among my friend group, I see what separates the strong relationships from the weak ones, and that isn't avoiding conflict. It's something therapists call emotional safety. Emotional safety means you can share your real feelings, even the hard ones, without fear of being attacked, dismissed, or rejected. When that's missing, you start walking on eggshells, hiding parts of yourself, and resentment starts to build up. So how do you cultivate emotional safety? One therapist put it simply, the only difference between the best and worst relationships is an ability to repair after a fight. 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
10: Or regulation?
11: Yeah, well, regulation, but what I mean is they're going to use AI. The federal government is going to use AI as a part of national defense. The question is, will it be a government proprietary AI, or will it be one from the private sector? It will likely be one from the private sector. So if we're talking about ownership, if you're saying we're going to fold this into national defense, well, why do you need ownership as opposed to a contract?
10: When you have this is, again, the GOP strategist. This is somebody the GOP hires to tell them strategy, Ben Weber.

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0: out.
1: It's going to be the greatest of its kind anywhere that's ever been built, and it's something that presidents have wanted to be built for over 150 years.
0: He calls the East Room, where events are currently held at the White House, tiny, and touts the 90,000 square foot project.
1: The military is being taken care of because of the military component for drones and for missiles and for bulletproof glass and for all of the things that you've needed. The military's wanted this done for 100 years.
0: The ruling found that the National Trust for Historic Preservation, which sued to block the ballroom's construction, didn't have legal standing to challenge the project. The actual legality of the project itself was not ruled on, and Chief Justice John Roberts dissented, arguing the construction is, quote, likely unlawful. The initial ruling by a federal judge in March ordered the construction to be stopped unless Congress approved the project, citing that no statute grants the president authority to move forward. I'm Clayton Neville.
2: 19 after. U.S. attacks on missile positions in Iran takes its toll on the stock markets when America in the Morning continues after these messages.
3: My whole identity had been wrapped up in being a soldier. To have that so violently ripped from me when I was wounded, I was lost for a very long time. When Wounded Warrior Project came into my life, being around the other warriors, people that had similar experiences that I did, it was a game changer for me. Having King join the group, that was the beginning of a really good friendship.
4: It's a good time.
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3: When you do something like a peer support group with Wounded Warrior Project and come together from different walks of life, man, the growth is incredible. 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
2: A jump in oil prices after renewed hostilities in the Iran war is pushing bond yields higher, and mortgage rates are following suit. The average rate on the 30-year fixed loan jumped 6 basis points Monday, 6.87%, according to Mortgage News Daily. That's the highest level since June 2025. It's now up 12 basis points since Thursday and has risen more than 30 basis points in the last 2 months. As noted by CNBC, this comes on top of higher home prices, which seem to now be accelerating in some parts of the country due to lean supply. Wall Street suffers on the last day of August, pulled down by the U.S. attack on a missile position in Iran and the Iranian response by attacking a U.S. base in Jordan. That caused the 10-year Treasury yield to hit 4.75%, its highest level since last September, and also caused a barrel of oil to surpass $90. There are also concerns that the Fed may have no choice but to increase interest rates at their next meeting this month. Today's the first day of trading for the month of September. Damian Troisi has details from Wall Street.
9: I'm Damian Troisi, and this is the AP Markets Report. Stocks fell on Wall Street Monday. The S&P 500 index fell 0.3%. The Dow fell 374 points, or 0.7%. The Nasdaq Composite fell 0.1%. Still, all three indexes closed with gains for the month of August. Rising oil prices weighed down the broader market. The price of oil jumped following the U.S. attack over the weekend on Iranian sites in the Strait of Hormuz. The war has curtailed traffic in the Strait of Hormuz, which accounts for about 20% of the world's oil shipments. Higher energy prices because of the war have fueled already stubbornly high inflation. Energy stocks did gain ground, including ExxonMobil and Chevron. Damian Troisi, New York.
2: USA Today is out with WalletHub's annual Best and Worst Places to Retire report. Well, Orlando, Florida tops the list, followed by Miami and then Tampa. The city cited for tax minimization and good opportunities for retirees to continue paid work for extra income. 24 after. Army secretary resigns. Details when America in the Morning continues after these messages.
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16: Cloudy skies with a few peaks of sun today, with daytime highs approaching 81. Winds out of the northeast, around 5 miles per hour. Chance of thunderstorms. Tonight, lows dip down to about 59. Cloudy skies expected. Lots of sunshine. Tomorrow, high temperatures reach up to 83.
15: I'm meteorologist Mandy Faluber on Watertown Radio.
16: Currently, it's 57 degrees.
2: The Army's transformation and readiness, including his belief that the President's Secretary of War had hindered those efforts, and that Driscoll brought up concerns with the administration surrounding Army readiness and Hegseth's blocking those efforts, specifically by firing the generals responsible for Army readiness. The resignation remains pending and has not been accepted by the White House. The jury continues its deliberations, and there is still no verdict in the Lindsey Clancy trial. Lisa Dwyer reports.
17: Jurors in the Lindsey Clancy trial have ended a third day of deliberating without a verdict on whether the Massachusetts woman is criminally responsible for killing her 3 children in 2023. Clancy, a former nurse, does not deny strangling her children, but claims postpartum psychosis led to her actions. Prosecutors argue she knew what she was doing. The jury could find her guilty of murder or manslaughter, or acquit her if they believe psychiatric problems were to blame.
18: I think it's the social implications of it. I think it strikes a chord with many people. It strikes a chord with, I think, obviously, women, because it's atrocious.
17: Her sentence could range from life in prison to confinement in a mental health facility. I'm Lisa Dwyer.
2: America in the Morning for Tuesday, September 1st, 2026 is produced by Jeff McKay. I'm John Trout. This is Westwood One.
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2: This is America in the Morning from Westwood One. Coming up this half hour,
0: the state of Texas preparing for impact.
34: The most intense rainfall.
0: I'm Clayton Neville.
35: Pay, but also changes to special education. The sticking points in contract docs for public school teachers in Seattle. I'm Rich Johnson.
36: President Trump continues teasing another White House run. Sagar Meghani, Washington.
37: A 17-year-old girl from North Carolina has been charged for allegedly aiding and abetting a shooting at a San Diego mosque.
38: That person is guilty of the crime.
37: I'm Jennifer King.
36: Citizens strike out against flock cameras. I'm the new old tech guy, Chuck Palm.
37: Dale Sanders has reclaimed his record as the oldest hiker to complete the Appalachian Trail. I'm Lisa Dwyer.
2: Back after these messages.
3: My whole identity had been wrapped up in being a soldier. To have that so violently ripped from me when I was wounded, I was lost for a very long time. When Wounded Warrior Project came into my life, being around the other warriors, people that had similar experiences that I did, it was a game changer for me. Having King join the group, that was the beginning of a really good friendship.
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4: I first heard about Wounded Warrior Project through CQ. And at first I was kind of like, I don't know if

0: Here's your forecast from Watertown Radio and GoWatertown.net. Cloudy skies expected today, with daytime highs approaching 81. Northeasterly winds 5 to 10 miles an hour. Cloudy skies expected again tonight. Chance of thunderstorms. Lows dip down to about 59. High temperatures reach up to 83. Tomorrow, mainly clear skies. I'm meteorologist Derek Height on Watertown Radio. Currently, it's 55 degrees.
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4: Cloudy skies expected today with daytime highs approaching 81. Northeasterly winds 5 to 10 miles an hour. Cloudy skies expected again tonight. Chance of thunderstorms. Lows dip down to about 59. High temperatures reach up to 83. Tomorrow, mainly clear skies.
3: I'm meteorologist Derek Hite on Watertown Radio.
4: Currently, it's 55 degrees.
5: I'm Nicole Murray with Your Money Now. NVIDIA has invested $3.5 billion in convertible bonds issued by MediaTek. CNBC reports that the two companies will work on integrating NVIDIA technology with MediaTek's custom AI chip business, as well as other areas such as PCs and cars. MediaTek, which is the main rival to Qualcomm, has looked to diversify its business into data centers. Treasury yields increased this morning as renewed tensions in the Middle East drove global government borrowing costs higher. The 10-year Treasury note yield rose more than 2 basis points to 4.784%, the highest since January of 2025. Venezuela interim authorities have granted U.S.-backed North American Blue Energy Partners 100-year concessions for 17 oil fields with proven reserves of about 65 billion barrels. That's according to the White House. The U.S. has about 46 billion barrels in proven oil reserves. Futures are lower this morning. That's Your Money Now.
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Here's your forecast from Watertown Radio and GoWatertown.net. Cloudy skies expected today, with daytime highs approaching 81. Northeasterly winds 5 to 10 miles an hour. Cloudy skies expected again tonight. Chance of thunderstorms. Lows dip down to about 59. High temperatures reach up to 83. Tomorrow, mainly clear skies. I'm meteorologist Derek Height on Watertown Radio. Currently, it's 55 degrees.

0: Good morning, everyone. This is Rick Walhoff from Glacier Lakes Livestock. We're going to start the sale around 10:30 again here on Tuesday. Starting with Holstein babies, Beat babies, started calves. Should have a fair run of those babies again in the offering. I do have 12 black Holstein beef cross started calves here that weigh about 180 pounds, maybe up to 250. On the bred cows, pairs there, do have some breds today here and some pairs. There's three black Simmental cross pairs, really nice set of cows there. Here's six Longhorn bred cows. Here's one Longhorn pair. Here's a Jersey bred heifer. She'll be kind of like a nurse cow for anybody that's looking for one of those. Nice Jersey bred cow there. Feeders will be light there again this week due to the heat and the way the markets are. Everybody's kind of holding off. So here's 14 black red bulls and heifers. They're going to be like a Longhorn cross bred. Here's five black red steers and heifers, only 1,600 pounds, plus other packages and drop-ins for today's sale. You can watch us live on DD Auction or be it online tomorrow, Wednesday, September 2nd, at 9 o'clock. Selling slaughter cows, bulls, heiferettes. Should have a good run of weigh-ups again for tomorrow's sale. Last week had over 650 cows again. We'll have some nice cows in the offering again this week. 12:30 on the fat cattle. Should have a decent run of fats already lining up for the sale. Also, if you're thinking of selling fat cattle, sure, give us a call at the barn and let us know so we can contact the buyers. We will be receiving weigh-ups and fats this afternoon, tonight, first thing in the morning. Just a reminder here, upcoming September 12th at 12 o'clock noon, the special annual sheep sale. 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

0: Here's your forecast from Watertown Radio and GoWatertown.net. Cloudy skies expected today with daytime highs approaching 81. Northeasterly winds 5 to 10 miles an hour. Cloudy skies expected again tonight. Chance of thunderstorms. Lows dip down to about 59. High temperatures reach up to 83. Tomorrow, mainly clear skies. I'm meteorologist Derek Height on Watertown Radio. Right now, it's 54 degrees.
1: I'm Nicole Murray with Your Money Now. President Trump announced that his administration has signed agreements with 9 additional pharmaceutical companies to offer discounted drugs to state Medicaid programs.
2: These materials are critical for life-saving medicines used to treat seizures, bacterial infections, high blood pressure, and organ failure, and especially in times of need. We have a stockpile, and it's an amazing thing.
1: The companies include Sun Pharmaceutical, UCB, and more. Oil prices are higher this morning by at least 1% as the latest fighting resurrects Middle East supply disruption risks. West Texas Intermediate at $87 a barrel, Brent at $91. President Trump said the U.S. economy could grow at rates as high as 20%. However, CNBC reports that GDP has grown at an annualized rate of 20% more just once since 1947, and that was the post-COVID rebound in the third quarter of 2020. Futures are lower this morning. That's Your Money Now.
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1: After more than 20 years of marriage, I can tell you this. Every couple fights. Among my friend group, I see what separates the strong relationships from the weak ones, and that isn't avoiding conflict. It's something therapists call emotional safety. Emotional safety means you can share your real feelings, even the hard ones, without fear of being attacked, dismissed, or rejected. When that's missing, you start walking on eggshells, hiding parts of yourself, and resentment starts to build up. So how do you cultivate emotional safety? One therapist put it simply, the only difference between the best and worst relationships is an ability to repair after a fight. Every repair starts with a conversation, trying to listen without blaming. Name what you are feeling instead of attacking. It's hard sometimes, and there is no shame in getting help from a therapist. I'm Dr. Sanjay Gupta, helping you live a better life.
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4: Good morning. A verdict has been reached in the trial of a woman. 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
1: From ABC News, I'm Sherry Preston. Two people are now confirmed to have died in the Grand Canyon flooding, and one is still unaccounted for. Officials also worried if there were any day hikers who may have gotten swept away. ABC's Trevor Ault is in the Grand Canyon with more.
2: Powerful currents were fueled by four rounds of weekend rain, built up to torrential downpours, with an inch of water falling in 30 minutes.
3: We are cooked.
2: Destroying trails and footbridges, trapping campers who ran for their lives. And the Park Service had warned the aftermath of last year's Dragon Bravo fire on the North Rim had left the canyon vulnerable to an elevated risk of flash floods and debris flow.
1: In Nepal, an aid helicopter takes off from the flood zone. The death toll now stands at more than 1,000 people, nearly 4,000 still missing. Search efforts hampered by rain and the risk of more mudslides. Stabbing in Times Square, New York, a woman wielding knives slashed two people in the crowded New York City intersection. ABC's Matt Rivers is there.
4: The suspect, 49-year-old Pamela Cisneros, who officials say had a history of mental illness, first stabbed a 68-year-old man who had just stepped out of the subway, standing with his wife, waiting to cross the street. Just 20 seconds later, the next attack, one block north, a 32-year-old woman was stabbed in the stomach. She later died at the hospital.
1: The attacker was killed by police. Amid the war with Iran, Army Secretary Dan Driscoll has resigned.
5: This comes at a pivotal time, with the military already facing severe strain amid these lengthy deployments and reports that top generals and military officials have been warning that resources are stretched thin and that a prolonged war with Iran is unsustainable. And now the Army is facing a real power vacuum.
1: ABC's Mary Bruce. Sources say Driscoll's departure comes after months of tension with Defense Secretary Pete Hegseth over his firing of top Army brass. This is ABC News.
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1: As we head into Labor Day, a new poll finds labor unions are seeing record support. Here's ABC's Mike Dubusky.
8: Almost half of Americans surveyed in a new Gallup poll want labor unions to grow their influence in the U.S. That's about double the amount of people who want to see unions have less influence. The last time that type of support was this high was in 2000. However, only 27% of people say they actually expect unions to become stronger in the future, with a larger share, 34%, expecting their influence to shrink.
1: President Trump has a message Americans who are against building data centers in their neighborhoods: get out of the way and let data reign. Here's ABC's Sophie Flay.
9: Republican Party officials warn data centers are the anchor hanging around Ohio Senator John Husted's neck and could cost Republicans the seat.
10: He's been called the face of data centers in Ohio.
9: And in Texas, the governor has now frozen data center projects. But President Trump argues this is a national security issue, as the U.S. races China to further develop artificial intelligence. Trump saying China could not be happier with this anti-data center movement.
1: A record for the man known as Graybeard. Dale Sanders, at 91 years old, is now the oldest person to hike the entire Appalachian Trail in the course of a year. That's 2,200 miles from Georgia to Maine. Graybeard fell 71 times during his trek. One fall sent him to the hospital, another coming just 200 yards from the finish. But he did it. Sherry Preston, ABC News.
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3: 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Good morning. From the KWAT newsroom, I'm Mike Tanner. Here's a look at what's happening. A verdict has been reached in the trial of a woman believed to be involved in the 2016 disappearance and murder of a woman whose remains were found in Georgia. Caitlin Goebel was found guilty of malice murder, felony murder, aggravated assault, concealing a death, and tampering with evidence in the case of Morgan Bauer, a 19-year-old Aberdeen woman who'd only moved to Georgia about 2 weeks before she went missing in February of 2016. The jury reached its verdict late Monday. Sentencing is scheduled for 3 p.m. today. Meanwhile, a Harrisburg man is facing multiple charges in connection with a crash that killed two Iowa residents last year. A Minnehaha County grand jury indicted 36-year-old Gavin Pauley on two counts of vehicular homicide, two counts of second-degree manslaughter, and two counts of DWI. Prosecutors allege Pauley was under the influence of drugs and driving nearly 90 miles an hour when his pickup collided with a car at 57th Street and Veterans Parkway in Sioux Falls. Charles and Linda Metzger of Lester, Iowa, both died from their injuries in that crash. Startup Watertown has announced that Angie Yanni has officially assumed the role of executive director effective immediately. Startup Watertown is a regional hub for entrepreneurship, serving individuals and businesses across Watertown and Northeast South Dakota. The organization provides business coaching, training, mentorship, ecosystem development, and connections to resources that help founders start, grow, and sustain successful companies. The South Dakota Home Builders Association has collaborated with a national nonprofit group in hopes of growing the skilled workforce in the state. Andrew Parker, executive director of Be Pro, Be Proud, says since they started back in 2016, their mobile workshop semis have introduced more than 600,000 students to technical career opportunities.
11: They're starting to explore and have fun doing it, kinds of things that people ought to be paying attention to for a career path, because every one of the things that's on this truck are the things that are going to help individuals become successful individually, successful for their families, start new businesses, grow into leadership positions. It's all unlocked through things that are on this truck.
3: Darren Howie is the president of the South Dakota Home Builders Association. He says students step aboard Be Pro, Be Proud's mobile workshop and access interactive experiences representing more than 16 skilled professions, including welding, diesel technology, electric work, utility line work, robotics, and commercial truck driving.
12: We had a teacher that came out crying at the end, all teared up, because two kids that she knew were going to drop out of school heard that this was coming. And she said the only way they got to walk through it is if they attended a full week of school prior to coming. By the time they had walked through this and went through the simulators, they had signed up for their CDL course at their school and were going to continue to follow through their high school education and graduate.
3: South Dakota is Be Pro, Be Proud's 10th state, joining Alabama, Arkansas, Florida, Georgia, New Mexico, North Carolina, South Carolina, Tennessee, and Texas. SDSU has opened a Center for AI Innovation and Emergent Technologies to promote on-campus AI literacy. Dennis Hedge is provost and vice president for academic affairs and says students will live in a future that will be strongly influenced by AI.
13: We're committed to make sure that when every student graduates from South Dakota State University, they have a firm understanding. I mean, AI obviously is impacting our world. We want them to have an awareness so that they truly understand. I mean, where does AI really help and augment? But also, there are a few potential pitfalls if utilized not properly.
3: Victor Taylor is Vice Provost for Graduate Education and Extended Studies. He said the center is for students in all majors.
14: The goal is to promote AI literacy, competency, awareness, and ethics is key. So we want students to practice using AI appropriately, and faculty are committed to that too. So there is, on the instructional level, a lot of emphasis on kind of making it clear as much as you can, because it's an evolving technology, but what are some good uses of AI? What are some poor uses? Some of the poor uses are the cognitive offloading, or using AI to write a paper and not contribute to it.
3: Taylor said SDSU wants graduates equipped to work ethically and effectively in a world increasingly shaped by AI and other emerging technologies. South Dakota voters will weigh in on four ballot questions regarding 60% voting thresholds, voting eligibility, creating a new government fund, and Medicaid expansion in the upcoming November election. This week, the Secretary of State's office released ballot question explanations from the Office of Attorney General Marty Jackley. In 2024, there were seven statewide ballot measure questions. The South Dakota Department of Social Services said on Monday that it has submitted a request to the U.S. Department of Agriculture to bar the purchase of soft drinks with government food assistance after a June court decision vacated similar bans in five states and caused some other states to delay implementing their bans. A supplemental nutrition assistance program waiver from the federal government is necessary for states to limit the kinds of food or beverages that can be purchased using the benefits, which in South Dakota are loaded onto cards that function like debit cards. South Dakota's legislature and Governor Roden approved a law earlier this year requiring the State Department of Social Services to seek a waiver to ban soft drink purchases and to submit that waiver application by today. The new law defines a soft drink as a non-alcoholic beverage that contains natural or artificial sweeteners, with exemptions for milk or milk products, rice, soy, or similar milk substitutes, and some juices. And crews will begin work today to investigate and relocate human remains that were discovered during construction near the North Dakota governor's residence. Construction of a fence and driveway stopped in May after crews discovered human remains and coffin fragments. Since then, surveys using ground-penetrating radar have identified up to 29 possible anomalies that need further analysis. An anomaly could be human remains, but it could be other items that are different from the natural surroundings, such as tree roots, sewer lines, or other utilities. That's a look at what's happening this morning. From the KWAT Newsroom, I'm Mike Tanner.
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0: Paul McCartney on 950 KWAT. We're at 54 degrees right now, on the way to 81. Some showers and thunderstorms likely tonight with the rainfall amounts. They say less than a tenth of an inch, unless something a little higher in a thunderstorm for the overnight. That's a 70% chance, and mainly before 2 a.m. 83 sunshine, rain chances overnight again of 40%. Looks like 88 on Thursday, 89 on Friday with some chances of precip for the overnight, as well as Saturday night. Looks like Sunday night, Sunday's high 83. Labor Day, 80. There's that chance of precip with 30%. But calm winds, 54. Our temperature in Watertown. We need some birthdays and anniversaries. It's the first day of the month of September. If you got something for us, it's 886-8444. Go ahead and call that number. Let's get some names on the list.
1: I'm Nicole Murray with Your Money Now. 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Experts say don't hold your breath in 2027. CNBC reports that the latest forecast suggests 30-year fixed mortgage rates could remain closer to 7% next year. Mortgage News Daily reports that the average 30-year fixed rate is currently 6.87%. eMarketer reports that the U.S. live stream shopping industry is forecasted to reach nearly $20 billion in sales this year, which is more than double than 2024. Apps like TikTok and whatnot are drawing live sellers and creating spaces for like-minded consumers. 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CNBC reports that the platform, called OmniStar, has already been deployed with a few customers. OneRail said the platform should help smaller retailers better compete with Walmart and Amazon. Futures are moderately lower as global bond yields rise. 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

0: Well, September 1st is day number 244 of our year. 121 now left. And looking at birthdays today on the local scene, I got nothing. But I got some national birthdays to talk about. Alan Dershowitz, the law professor, he is 88 today. Lily Tomlin is 87. Barry Gibb from the Bee Gees, 80 today. Dr. Phil, he is 76 today. Gloria Estefan, the singer, 69 today. And also Zendaya from the Spider-Man movies. She is 30 today. Some of the wacky holidays today. We've got, American Chess Day. It's Ginger Cat Appreciation Day. National Burnt Ends Day. It's National Cherry Popover Day. We've got National Forgiveness Day. It is also a Pink Cadillac Day on my list. All right, anything for, a new month now. It's Cable TV Month from what I'm seeing on here. National Honey Month. National Food Safety Month. And anything else? Healthy Aging Month. Happy Cat Month for you that have the cats out there. It's also National Biscuit Month. National Chicken Month, too. So there you go. Some of the things that happen in September. But that's what I got for you today. If you're celebrating, you have a happy birthday or a happy anniversary, you get out there and you enjoy it.
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2: The Dallas Cowboys have made their decision under center. Well, for the backup, that is. Following final roster cuts, the team has officially named Sam Howell as the primary backup to quarterback Dak Prescott. The move comes as Dallas parted ways with developmental quarterback Joe Milton, who was waived to make room on the 53-man roster. Milton flashed high-end talent this preseason, but it wasn't enough. I'm Drake Toll.
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0: Let's look at some sports notes. The media prep football poll out for this week in the AAA ranks. It's Brandon Valley at 1, Sioux Falls Jefferson 2, then it's Orr-Gorman, Lincoln, and Washington. In the 11AA, Pierre, Yankton, T area,

0: Watertown, and then Huron. In A, it's 11A, Sioux Falls Christian, Del Rapids, West Central, Lenox, Madison. 11B, Elk Point Jefferson, St. Thomas More, Winter, Dual. Then it's Clark, Willow Lake. And then in the 9AA, Parkston, Bonham, Viburg, Hurley, Hamlin, Plant Geddes. And then the 9A, we've got Freeman, Castlewood is 2, Howard, Lyman, Centerville. St. Mary's is the top one in 9B. Then it's Wall, Warner, Avon, Coleman, Egan. For your football poll this week, volleyball poll, double A, Harrisburg is 1, then it's Orgorman, Brandon Valley, Lincoln, Watertown rated 5. Class A, Del Rapids, Sioux Falls Christian, Dakota Valley, Clark, Willow Lake at 4, St. Thomas More at 5. And in B, it's Chester, then it's Warner, Northwestern, Bennett County, and also, let's see, Coleman Egan at number 5. Let's see, Watertown Boys Golf will be up in Aberdeen today in an invite up there. We got girls tennis down in Sioux Falls today. They'll be taking on Jefferson and Lincoln. As for volleyball, they'll be taking on Marshall tonight at the arena. We'll have that contest here on KWAT, so join us for that. As for boys and girls soccer, well, that will be with Orgorman today here in Watertown. And that will be, I think the girls at 5, boys at 7. Volleyball from last night, Clark Willow Lake over Elkton Lake Benton. That was 3-0. And let's see, Twins won big last night against Detroit. And being we're having volleyball tonight, I think on 104.3, we'll put the Twins on there. At least get that going. And then when volleyball gets done, then we'll switch it back over here. But if you want to catch the early action, we'll put it on 104.3 KKSD tonight. All right, Twins went again big last night. Let's get a Twins Minute.
1: It's time for a Twins Minute. I'm John Vitas. What a start to the series against the Tigers for the Minnesota Twins last night. They won 11-1 on the backs of 4 home runs, 2 from Ryan Jeffers, 1 from Cody Clemens, and 1 from the rookie Walker Jenkins. It was the first of his career, and it came against a position player. Here's Walker on what was going through his mind in that at-bat.
2: Dude, don't strike out. That's kind of what we got. I was like, I swung and fouled one off. I was like, oh, no. Like, let's just try to put something in play. I was more nervous for that than my normal at bats, without a doubt. But I legit had coaches tell me, if you face a guy like that, just try to hit off the foul pole. So it worked out. I mean, it's honestly kind of a joke. Like, it was one of those things. Like, that is not how I expected the first one to go. It's an absolute blessing. But it's one of those things. Yeah, boys already gave me a hard time about it, so it was awesome.
1: Yeah, Jenkins with a homer through just 12 at-bats in the big leagues and only 1 strikeout. This has been a presentation of the Treasure Island Baseball Network.

0: Ann Murray on 950 KWAT. Well, let's see. I didn't get an updated menu from 60s Plus Dining, but if you got any questions about their program, give them a phone call today at 882-2166 and see what's on their menu today. The minimum suggested donation is $5 per meal, but maybe we'll have one for tomorrow. But yeah, that's what's happening with 60s Plus Dining, 882-2166.
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1: I'm Nicole Murray with Your Money Now. Treasury yields have gone even higher this morning. The 10-year Treasury note yield rose 3 basis points to 4.788%. It's the highest level since January of 2025. France has started imposing penalties on the extreme end of fast fashion to try to curb a surge in sales of cheap clothing sold by e-commerce sites including Shein and Temu. Reuters reports that the penalties range from 30 cents for a pair of boxer shorts to $14 for a coat, with the amount capped at 50% of the product's pre-tax sales price. An Australian judge said he may order Tesla to give an independent expert access to its internal engineering platforms as part of a class action against the car maker. Reuters reports that the lawsuit alleges Tesla's Model 3 and Model Y vehicles suffer from phantom braking and that the advertised self-driving capability and battery range were overstated. Futures have dropped. That's Your Money Now.
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3: Well, let's look at our forecast right now, courtesy of Sharps here in Watertown on West Highway 212. 81 for us this afternoon, with some showers and thunderstorms likely mainly before 2 a.m. Lows tonight down to 59, that chance of precip of 70%. Again, maybe less than the 10th. 83 sunshine tomorrow with an east wind to 10. There's rain chances again after 1 a.m. as it gets down to 65. That's a 40% chance. Thursday, it's 88 sunshine. Wind gust 22 with 67 overnight. For Friday, let's see what we got for football night. 89 for that high temp. It's going to be a warm one here this Friday. That south wind will gust to 20 with a slight chance of rain after 1 a.m. for the overnight, as that temp gets down to 69 and a slight chance of rain Saturday and temp of 88. Right now, we have 54.
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1: From ABC News, I'm Sherry Preston. Assessing damage from the Grand Canyon floods, the death toll rising to two, with one person still missing after torrential rain turned creeks into rivers. ABC's Trevor Ault is there with more about the concern that preceded the storms.
2: Park officials had been warning about an elevated flood risk here to the point that they had installed new evacuation plans and even a river gauge to track rising water. And that's exactly what the gauge was doing Saturday when it suddenly went offline. It's possible it was knocked out by some of the debris that was flowing, but that means officials learned just how bad these deadly floods were from people calling 911 desperate for help.
1: In Nepal, the sound of praying at a Buddhist temple as the death toll along the border with Tibet passes 1,000 people. Nearly 4,000 are still missing. With the war against Iran showing no signs of easing up,

0: Secretary of the Army has resigned. Dave Driscoll stepping down last night. ABC Chief White House Correspondent Mary Bruce has more on the timing of his resignation.
1: Sources say it comes after months of growing tension with Defense Secretary Pete Hegseth over his firing of top Army brass. His departure now leaves the Army essentially rudderless. Hegseth has been purging top officials. In April, he fired the Army's top general without explanation, and he's either fired or sidelined at least two dozen other senior officers across the military.
0: Oil prices back up again after reports of more attacks in the Strait of Hormuz. Tropical Storm Eduardo headed for the Texas Gulf Coast. Governor Greg Abbott to those around Houston.
2: The biggest problem we expect out of the storm at this moment in time is flooding. Some local rainfall may be as high as 10 to 15 inches. Some could be 3 to 4 inches per hour.
0: One man still recovering in the hospital after being stabbed in New York's Times Square on Monday. Another woman stabbed and killed. The woman who did it was killed by police. You're listening to ABC News.
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0: The jury in the Lindsay Clancy trial resuming deliberations today. She is the Massachusetts mom who admits she killed her 3 children but says she did it while suffering from postpartum psychosis. A guilty verdict for Dwayne Davis, the former gang member in Las Vegas who wrote in his memoir about the night Tupac Shakur was killed. Derek Stanton is a friend of Tupac's.
5: It's emotional. It's powerful.
0: Las Vegas prosecutors say Davis was the one who supplied the gun to the man who took Shakur's life. With Labor Day weekend coming up, a new poll finds labor unions are seeing record support. ABC's Mike Dubusky says even members of the GOP are on board.
6: More than 70% of Americans approve of organized labor unions, according to a new Gallup poll. That's a far cry from 2009, when union support was at less than 50% in the U.S. The only time support has been higher than it is right now was in the 1950s. What's more, majorities of Democrats, independents, and Republicans all approve of unions. It's only the second time in the last 25 years a majority of Republicans have indicated support for organized labor. Mike Dubusky, ABC News.
0: Actor Mel Gibson has apologized after appearing to mock a sign language interpreter on stage at a fan expo in Canada. He says it was not intended maliciousness and said he was sorry if it offended anyone. As he walked on stage, Gibson made several gestures behind the back of a sign language interpreter. Video of him doing that circulated widely online, drawing criticism from many. Sherry Preston, ABC News.
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7: 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Good morning. From the KWAT Newsroom, I'm Mike Tanner. Here's a look at what's happening. A verdict has been reached in the trial of a woman believed to be involved in the 2016 disappearance and murder of a woman whose remains were found in Georgia. Caitlin Goebel was found guilty of malice murder, felony murder, aggravated assault, concealing a death, and tampering with evidence in the case of Morgan Bauer, a 19-year-old Aberdeen woman who'd only moved to Georgia about 2 weeks before she went missing in February of 2016. The jury reached its verdict late Monday. Sentencing is scheduled for 3 p.m. today.
8: Meanwhile, a Harrisburg man is facing multiple charges in connection with a crash that killed two Iowa residents last year. A Minnehaha County grand jury indicted 36-year-old Gavin Pauley on two counts of vehicular homicide, two counts of second-degree manslaughter, and two counts of DWI. Prosecutors allege Pauley was under the influence of drugs and driving nearly 90 miles an hour when his pickup collided with a car at 57th Street and Veterans Parkway in Sioux Falls. Charles and Linda Metzger of Lester, Iowa, both died from their injuries in that crash. Startup Watertown has announced that Angie Yanni has officially assumed the role of executive director effective immediately. Startup Watertown is a regional hub for entrepreneurship, serving individuals and businesses across Watertown and Northeast South Dakota. The organization provides business coaching, training, mentorship, ecosystem development, and connections to resources that help founders start, grow, and sustain successful companies. The South Dakota Home Builders Association has collaborated with a national nonprofit group in hopes of growing the skilled workforce in the state. Andrew Parker, executive director of Be Pro, Be Proud, says since they started back in 2016, their mobile workshop semis have introduced more than 600,000 students to technical career opportunities.
9: They're starting to explore and have fun doing it, kinds of things that people ought to be paying attention to for a career path, because every one of the things that's on this truck are the things that are going to help individuals become successful individually, successful for their families, start new businesses, grow into leadership positions. It's all unlocked through things that are on this truck.
8: Darren Howie is the president of the South Dakota Home Builders Association. He says students step aboard Be Pro, Be Proud's mobile workshop and access interactive experiences representing more than 16 skilled professions, including welding, diesel technology, electric work, utility line work, robotics, and commercial truck driving.
10: We had a teacher that came out crying at the end, all teared up, because two kids that she knew were going to drop out of school heard that this was coming. And she said the only way they got to walk through it is if they attended a full week of school prior to coming. By the time they had walked through this and went through the simulators, they had signed up for their CDL course at their school and were going to continue to follow through their high school education and graduate.
8: South Dakota is Be Pro, Be Proud's 10th state, joining Alabama, Arkansas, Florida, Georgia, New Mexico, North Carolina, South Carolina, Tennessee, and Texas. SDSU has opened a Center for AI Innovation and Emergent Technologies to promote on-campus AI literacy. Dennis Hedge is provost and vice president for academic affairs and says students will live in a future that will be strongly influenced by AI.
11: We're committed to make sure that when every student graduates from South Dakota State University, they have a firm understanding. I mean, AI obviously is impacting our world. We want them to have an awareness so that they truly understand, I mean, where does AI really help and augment, but also there are a few potential pitfalls if utilized not properly.
8: Victor Taylor is Vice Provost for Graduate Education and Extended Studies. He said the center is for students in all majors.
12: The goal is to promote AI literacy, competency, awareness, and ethics is key. So we want students to practice using AI appropriately, and faculty are committed to that too. So there is, on the instructional level, a lot of emphasis on kind of making it clear as much as you can, because it's an evolving technology. But what are some good uses of AI? What are some poor uses? Some of the poor uses are the cognitive offloading, or using AI to write a paper and not contribute to it.
8: Taylor said SDSU wants graduates equipped to work ethically and effectively in a world increasingly shaped by AI and other emerging technologies. South Dakota voters will weigh in on four ballot questions regarding 60% voting thresholds, voting eligibility, creating a new government fund, and Medicaid expansion in the upcoming November election. This week, the Secretary of State's office released ballot question explanations from the Office of Attorney General Marty Jackley. In 2024, there were 7 statewide ballot measure questions. The South Dakota Department of Social Services said on Monday that it has submitted a request to the U.S. Department of Agriculture to bar the purchase of soft drinks with government food assistance after a June court decision vacated similar bans in 5 states and caused some other states to delay implementing their bans. A Supplemental Nutrition Assistance Program waiver from the federal government is necessary for states to limit the kinds of food or beverages that can be purchased using the benefits, which in South Dakota are loaded onto cards that function like debit cards. South Dakota's legislature and Governor Roden approved a law earlier this year requiring the State Department of Social Services to seek a waiver to ban soft drink purchases and to submit that waiver application by today. The new law defines a soft drink as a non-alcoholic beverage that contains natural or artificial sweeteners with exemptions for milk or milk products, rice, soy, or similar milk substitutes, and some juices. And crews will begin work today to investigate and relocate human remains that were discovered during construction near the North Dakota governor's residence. Construction of a fence and driveway stopped in May after crews discovered human remains and coffin fragments. Since then, surveys using ground-penetrating radar have identified up to 29 possible anomalies that need further analysis. An anomaly could be human remains, but it could be other items that are different from the natural surroundings, such as tree roots, sewer lines, or other utilities. That's a look at what's happening this morning. From the KWAT Newsroom, I'm Mike Tanner.
13: A neighbor told me, "My mother sold her house this spring and moved to an apartment. Honestly, I didn't think she'd ever do that, but she said it was time. And gosh, is she happy today. No more mowing, she says, and lots of people around to visit with. She sold a lot of excess stuff at an auction, and it was very interesting for me to see what she felt was worth keeping and what she was willing to part with. It's another great memory from Desmet Farm Mutual Insurance of South Dakota."
14: And here's a look at the forecast courtesy of Andor Tacker Plumbing and Heating. 81 today with some rain chances, thunderstorm chances tonight. And our low temp gets down to 58. It's a 70% chance. Sunny 82 for tomorrow. Some rain chances again overnight of 40% as that low gets down to 64. Thursday 88. 89 on Friday. 85 yesterday after a low of 61 degrees with our highest wind gust recorded, 26 miles per hour. Sunrise at 6:51 today will be setting at 8:05. And we go back 1 year ago today, we had 77 after a low of 57. 77 should be that normal high for this time of year. In 1983, we had 93 degrees on this date. 1946, 34 is our record low temperature, and our precip record is 2.87 in 2006. Calm winds, 90% humidity, temperature is at 60.
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8: Well, good morning. Happy Tuesday. Welcome to What's Up on KWAT with Mike Tanner and Randy Grimes together with you. It is a brand spanking new month, September 1, 2026 today. Yeah, we're into the final, I guess what, one-third of 2026. The four-month countdown to the end of the year is on as of today, I guess.
17: September.
18: And now we look back and we say, where did summer go? We say that every year about this.
17: I think
18: this
17: that old song from the 60s, I'll, you know, see you in September from the Happenings.
18: So. Yep. Earth, Wind, and Fire did a song called September. So,
17: oh, that's a great song. I like that
18: that's
17: one,
18: a great
17: too.
18: Song, yeah. We've got one guest on the calendar today. Raina Carter is scheduled to join us at 8:30 this morning. She is the director of a new downtown organization in Watertown called the Downtown Collective. We're going to talk with Raina about, we'll learn a little bit about herself and what the role and the mission of Downtown Collective is. She's a local girl, graduate of Watertown High School, went to SDSU, continued her education at Lake Area Technical College. So, bright young lady, sharp young lady who was hired as the director of Downtown Collective back in, well, I guess her hiring was announced the first week in May. So she's been on the job for a few months now. And we'll visit with her at about 8:30 this morning or thereabouts here on KWAT's What's Up. In the meantime, we've got some open phone time this morning. And the numbers, as always, 886-9404 is the local number. Toll free, you can reach us at 1-800-444-5928. And we've got a text number, too, if you want to text in a question or a comment. That number is 605-880-0240. Good morning. You're on What's Up.
19: Yeah, I'm curious on your listener's thoughts about that Lindsey Clancy.
18: Mm-hmm.
19: That killed her 3 infant children.
18: Mm-hmm.
19: I wonder what that's all about. I mean, if she's going to get... I don't know if she's going to get exonerated or she's going to be found guilty or... That, kind of a weird deal.
18: Yeah, the trial is going on right now, right?
17: Mm-hmm.
18: And we've been hearing about
19: it. Jury's got it now. Yeah. So.
18: Well, and I haven't been following it real closely, but apparently the arguments are that, you know, well, the prosecution says she's a cold-blooded killer who planned this out, knew exactly what she was doing. Her defense attorneys say that she suffered from postpartum depression, was severely medicated, and was not of a good, healthy mind when this happened. And I guess now it's up for the jury to decide innocence or guilt. And it'll be interesting to see how long the jury is before they come to a decision, because this was a pretty lengthy trial.
19: Yeah, I think it was 3 weeks.
18: Mm-hmm.
19: I think it's been in the jury's hands for 3 days.
18: Based on what, based on what you know about the case and the trial, if you were a member of the jury, how would you vote?
19: She kind of planned this out because she sent her husband out to run some errands before she did this. And she took the kids one by one down to the basement and strangled them.
18: Terrible, terrible tragedy. Just an awful case.
19: Yeah.
18: Just absolutely awful.
19: I know that she was trying for help. She was trying to get help. That's a tough case, though.
18: It is. It is. I don't envy any of those jurors who have to decide this case, because, you know, regardless of ultimately whatever, I guess, decision, conclusion they come to, there are going to be a certain segment of people out there who are going to say, you got it wrong.
19: Yeah. Wouldn't you think your husband would have noticed something going on there? Or?
18: Did he testify at the trial?
19: I don't know that, because, I mean, the trial's not on TV.
18: Well, if you would think if any of the people in her inner circle would have maybe had some indication that something really bad could happen, you would think that the spouse, maybe more than anybody, would be at the top of that list. I would think, anyway.
19: I would think so, too. I know she cried out to her mother-in-law and asked him for help. It's a tough one.
18: Yeah, it sure is.
19: I just don't know how do you take infant kids down in the basement and strangle them?
18: Yeah. Your own children.
19: Yeah. It's a sad situation. I know, I don't know anything about that postpartum stuff, but
18: that's one of the arguments that the defense has been making. Absolutely. Yeah. Well, we'll see. Appreciate the call. Thank you. We'll see what the jury ultimately decides in that case.
17: And it only takes one to say, I don't think she did it. And everybody else would say, yeah. And it could be a mistrial. Yeah. So
18: all it takes is one holdout.
17: Yep.
18: Potentially could end up with a hung jury, I suppose.
17: Mm-hmm. Yep.
18: In which case, the prosecution would have to attempt to take another bite at the apple, so to speak, with a second trial. We don't know if that's going to happen or not. So, when the jury does reach a verdict in that case, you're going to hear about it, read about it, watch it on national news coverage. No doubt about that. 886-9404, our local number, toll-free 1-800-444-5928. Data centers have been in the news a lot, even here in South Dakota, and there has been a growing amount of opposition to these data centers over fears, among other things, of what they would mean to utility rates for people who live near these data centers. How much power they consume, how much water they might consume, things of that nature. Well, there is a big supporter or a proponent of data centers. His name is Donald J. Trump.
17: That's what I saw,
18: On Monday, President Trump stressed his strong support for data centers, which is a key issue ahead of the midterm elections. Trump likes to talk and write on social media.
17: Yeah, a little bit.
18: Truth Social,
17: his platform.
18: His platform. On Monday, President Trump wrote, "The only reason that communities throughout the USA should not want data centers is if they want to end up being backwards and poor. If they want to be successful and rich with far lower taxes and jobs all over the place, let data reign." Reign being R-E-I-G-N. Let data reign. The president has long emphasized the importance of artificial intelligence advancement, repeatedly expressing his desire for the U.S. to beat China in the global AI race. Trump went on to say, "If we kill the golden goose, you will have yourselves to blame. China could not be happier with this anti-data center movement. Actually, they can't believe it is happening!" Exclamation point. Data centers provide the computing power necessary to process large amounts of data, such as the kind needed to run AI systems. They typically house thousands of computer servers and require large amounts of land, water for cooling and energy, potentially straining local power grids. The issue of data centers has been a hot topic ahead of the upcoming midterm elections, with AI companies spending millions of dollars on congressional races and primaries for and against candidates on the issue of artificial intelligence regulation. I'm going to get back to that point in just a second here. Asked on Monday about Trump's social media post and how it might land ahead of the midterms, Vice President J.D. Vance said the president's message was focused on the economics around these data centers. The VP said, "What the president said about data centers is they are an important part of the AI economy. But when people build them,

0: They have to build the power plants along with the data centers. Vice President Vance acknowledged the backlash surrounding data centers, expressing his belief that the concern stems from higher utility and electricity bills. But he argued that this wouldn't be a problem if companies take advantage of deregulation efforts. Vance said, I think probably 99% of the backlash to data centers has come in areas where building a data center means higher utility and higher electricity for the people on the ground. So I think what these companies have to do is take advantage of some of the federal deregulatory efforts that we've undertaken. If you build a data center, you should be putting power back into the grid, not taking it out. And if that's happening, I don't think the data centers are that controversial. So again, just a minute ago, I said that the issue of data centers has been a hot topic ahead of the upcoming midterms, November 3rd, with AI companies spending millions of dollars on congressional races and primaries for and against candidates on the issue of artificial intelligence regulation. So they're spending millions of dollars to support candidates who are supportive of data centers,
1: right, yeah.
0: Spending millions of dollars with a negative campaign ad against the congressional candidates who are opposed to data centers. Millions of dollars. Yet in a lot of states, these same data center companies are getting tax breaks to build and locate data centers. Do they need tax breaks if they're spending millions of dollars on these campaigns? That's a question I would ask. Let's take a call here on line one. Good morning. You're on What's Up.
2: Hey, good morning.
0: Hi.
2: How are you doing this morning?
0: I'm well. Thanks for calling.
2: Good. Yesterday, you mentioned that USD, the Coyotes, had a win in their first game. And I just thought I'd mention that a little because that's the school I went to. And they have a new quarterback, Austin Madruski, and he even made the news, local news, here in Colorado. In fact, they showed some highlights from the USD game on the local news because he is a local person. He graduated from Highlands Ranch High School, which is the same high school that my daughter went to. It's just 2 miles from my house. And he posted 304 passing yards and 6 touchdown passes in his first ever collegiate start, and the first time there's been 6 touchdown passes for the Coyotes since 2005. So he's a local person from here that's doing good. And, you know, it's funny, I to have a local connection in Denver with the college that I went to in South Dakota. So that's and again, it made the news here. So first time I've ever seen USD highlights on a local station here in Denver.
0: Yeah, interesting. Well, local boy doing well, that's for sure.
3: Well, if he keeps playing the way he played, he'll be on the news every week out in Denver.
0: He sure will. Yeah.
2: Yeah, I hope so. And, you know, this Saturday, they play the University of Northern Colorado in Greeley. That's about 80 miles from my house. And I thought about going up there, but at the same time, I promised my grandson to take him to an amusement park on Saturday. So that may win out, but it would be fun to see him.
0: Yeah, I would advise you that the trip to the amusement park went out, or you're going to have an upset, angry child, I think.
2: Right. He just turned 2 years old, so he's at that age where, you know, you can just, he's got a lot of energy, a lot of personality, and it's the first time that he'd get to go and ride, you know, some of those kiddie rides. So I've been looking forward to taking him there.
0: Well, if you make it out there, I hope you have a fun, safe trip, and we appreciate you checking in with us here this morning. All right, we're going to take a quick break. We'll be back with a guest coming up on What's Up. Stay tuned. We'll be back in just a minute.
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1: As summer winds down, the Watertown Police Department is ramping up its enforcement efforts as part of National Labor Day Awareness Mobilization, cracking down on impaired drivers. Hello, I'm Officer Yurkovich. The Watertown Police Department will be partnering with the South Dakota Office of Highway Safety to bring awareness to this reckless and preventable crime. 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Please designate a sober driver or set up a rideshare like an Uber, Lyft, or taxi. Message is simple. Drive sober or get pulled over.
0: All right, we're back here on What's Up. We've got a guest in studio. Raina Carter is with us. She is the director of the Watertown's Downtown Collective. Good morning. Good to see you. Thanks for coming in.
5: Good morning. Yeah, thank you for having us.
0: What's the story behind your first name, Raina, if there is one?
5: There is, actually. My parents were at a rodeo, and one of the barrel racers there was named Raina, and they liked it, so they named me after her.
0: Cool.
5: Yeah.
0: Do you know any other Rainas?
5: I do, but not ever spelled the same. I know of like six other Rainas, but they never spell it the way I do.
0: Six others?
5: Mm-hmm.
0: Wow. How do they spell it?
5: Usually with an E or with a Y instead of an I.
0: Oh, I suppose.
5: Yep.
0: You spell it R-A-I-N-A.
5: Yep.
0: Which is how I would spell it, too. Well, you have been the downtown director for a few months now.
5: Yeah.
0: First, before we get into that, give us a little kind of a synopsis of your background, where you're from, where you went to school, and how you got where you are today.
5: Yeah, so I grew up in Watertown. I actually lived downtown Watertown until I was about 8, and then we moved out to a ranch. Graduated from Watertown High School. I went to SDSU for hospitality management and learned event planning there. And then I moved to Sioux Falls and did some catering there. Moved to Vermilion and was the event coordinator for Vermilion's Chamber of Commerce for just over a year. And then moved back to Watertown because this was always my home and found this job.
0: When you were going to school in Brookings, mm-hmm. and you were working in Sioux Falls and then working in Vermilion, did you always have in mind that, boy, if an opportunity ever came up to come back home to Watertown, I'm going to jump at it?
5: Absolutely, yeah. My heart was always in Watertown, and I knew that, and I was away. And every time, I loved my jobs where I was before, but I knew that I wanted to do that kind of work back home.
0: When you study or you major in hospitality management, what kind of things do you learn?
5: So we learned a lot about like the hotel industry and the tourism industry, which was really interesting. I ended up going to the governor's tourism conference one year while I was in school. And that was really interesting to hear like the trends in tourism that was happening. And I graduated high school in 2020, so the tourism industry during COVID was interesting. So there was a lot to learn there with that, but they were talking about how small road trips were more popular. So like the local tourism, anywhere that you can get by car, was kind of booming during that time, and they still see that influx of that versus your big overseas trips.
0: How did your schooling at SDSU, your work in the catering business in Sioux Falls, and your work down in Vermilion, how did that prepare you for what you're doing today?
5: I think all of those things, the schooling, it was kind of a conglomerate. We were learning little chunks of different types of industries in hospitality, the catering world, and the chamber in Vermilion. That was all chaotic in a good way. They were all lots of things to manage at the same time, and that was something that my brain has always liked. I like being able to have my hands in all sorts of different things and making one big, beautiful picture at the end.
0: Mm. When you are into event planning, you've got to pay attention to detail, because when it's time for the event and it's happening, if you forgot something, then it's going to rear its ugly head, mm-hmm. right? You've got to be prepared and organized, mm-hmm. which is a good thing in the job that you're in now.
5: Yeah.
0: Now, you went to SDSU, but it mentions here that you were continuing your education at LATC.
5: Yeah.
0: So tell us about that. You need to get apparently smarter, so you're still in school.
5: Yeah, in school, so huh? I when I moved back home, I wasn't quite sure what job I was going to do full-time there, so I was working at Slumberland for a little bit, and I decided that I was kind of looking into Lake Erie, and it was sort of a thing that I was going back and forth on, but I had the time, and so I took a couple of graphic design classes. So one was digital, like photo editing, and then one was a video editing class, and both of them taught me so much. I wish I could have came back, but I found this job and didn't have time to continue that. But I loved every second of being at Lake Area, and I felt like part of the community there, and it was nice.

0: nice to jump back and learn something new.
1: When you learned that this job was opening up, what attracted you to the position, and was it an easy decision to say, I'm going to apply, I want that job, I think I'm the right person for it?
0: Yeah, so, I mean, I thought it was similar to what I was doing in Vermilion, and that was a job that I loved. I loved being the event coordinator there, and I loved the people I worked with, and I thought that this would be a perfect position for me because I love our downtown Watertown. Like I said, I grew up there. I consider it my backyard. I played back there growing up. We used to go for walks. We'd eat all the food downtown, and that was kind of my place. So when this opened up, I was like, ooh, that could be me. And so, yeah.
1: What was the interview process like? I always ask that question because that's always the nervous time where you're thinking, you know, beforehand about, okay, what are they going to ask me? How am I going to answer it? I need to dress appropriately. I need to look the part. I need to sound the part. What was the interview like?
0: Honestly, it was perfect. I met originally, I think, with Megan and Jill, and went built up from there. So it turned around really quickly. I went and I interviewed there with a small group and then met the full board. And then soon after, I had an offer.
1: How did you sell yourself? What do you see as your strengths that made you a good candidate for this job?
0: I've kind of already described them, but yeah, I liked the planning aspect. I liked being prepared. I liked having all sorts of things going on. I was capable of multitasking. I felt like I had a lot of experience from the job in Vermilion and the catering world also. There's a lot that goes into making sure that things are in line. Otherwise, you're right, something could go wrong and it's too late. So always having to be prepared, I thought that was something that was good. And then my time at Lake Area was very helpful. And yeah.
1: What is the Downtown Collective? Because it's relatively new. Some folks maybe haven't even heard of it. Some folks say, yeah, I've heard of it, but I don't know exactly what they do. What is the Downtown Collective?
0: Yeah, the Downtown Collective is a member business association. Our goal is to lift up downtown, so connect business owners to each other, create fun events for the community and for our businesses, and keep downtown thriving.
1: So you want to get the members involved.
0: Absolutely.
1: Because they're at the heart of this in downtown Watertown. What's membership like? Do you have most of the businesses downtown on board?
0: We have quite a few. I believe we're just at 50 members right now, always growing, always welcoming more. We just had a few join us, so that was very exciting.
1: Why are downtowns a healthy, vibrant downtown? Regardless of the community, size of the community, why is a healthy and vibrant downtown important, would you say?
0: A healthy downtown is important for quality of life. Towns are always trying to grow, trying to find jobs, and when you're having a thriving business district with fun things to do, it keeps your people that are living here, working here, happy. And the more people that are happy in your town and spending time and money and enjoying what our downtown has to offer, the more retention the businesses and community has.
1: What would you say makes Watertown's downtown unique or different or invitable and welcoming for people?
0: I think that we really have that nostalgia feel with the historic buildings. I'm a big fan of them, and I love preserving that history. I think that we do a really good job of keeping that up. I also think that the business owners are always friendly faces. Every time you walk into any of the businesses downtown, they're welcoming you in. They're helping you find the next thing. At Slumberland, when I was working there, people were always coming in from out of town looking for stuff, but they'd be like, where should we eat? And all of our employees, and I know in other stores they do this too, but are happy to assist people to the next business and say, try Dempsey's, try Watertown Brewing Company, go ahead and check out these places, and while you're there, this is next door. So I think that that's a really beautiful part of our downtown.
1: What has the learning curve been like in your first few months on the job? And is there anything that you didn't know about the job going into it that you're having to figure out on the fly, kind of?
0: I have a good team that backs me, so regardless of the things that I'm figuring out, there's always someone there to help me along. I was mostly doing events and less of the membership and director side, so some of these things are new to me, but not necessarily. I was watching them while I was at the chamber. I just wasn't personally doing them in Vermilion, so trying to like get street closures and signatures and things like that was something that necessarily wasn't my position before, but...
1: Who else is on your team? Because you mentioned you have a good team. Who do you have helping you?
0: Really, I'm the employee, but we have a large board of business owners that started the collective.
1: And one of the things that you want to do is bring people downtown through events and event planning. What's on your calendar? Things that might be coming up that you want people to know about?
0: Yeah, we just wrapped up some of our summer events. We did the Praise in the Parks, Foundations of Fitness, and we had a downtown history scavenger hunt that just got wrapped up. But now we are launching our Fall into Downtown. That is a shopping spree giveaway from September 10th through the 12th. Shop at local businesses downtown, and for every $50 you spend, you get an entry into a prize package valued at over $500. And then that same weekend, on the Saturday, we have a fall outdoor craft vendor market from 10 to 4 p.m. So be sure to check that out. That's on Kemp Avenue between GSI and Curated. So,
1: and I bet as we get closer to December and that holiday time period, mm-hmm. there'll be a bunch of stuff that you'll have downtown.
0: Yeah, we're working on our Pumpkin Palooza first. That's the downtown trick-or-treat. We're working on a trunk-or-treat with that. So if you have a business or an organization that is wanting to join us downtown, that's free. You just have to sign up. So we'd love to have any business or organization join us for our Halloween Pumpkin Palooza celebration. But yeah, got a full slate of Christmas stuff on the docket as well. Still finalizing those details.
1: How does the Downtown Collective work with some other organizations like the Convention and Visitors Bureau? I think they're called Visit Watertown mm-hmm. now, or the Chamber of Commerce, because you all kind of have the same goal of wanting to pull people into town and spend money and, mm-hmm. and enjoy their experience in Watertown. How do you work with those other groups?
0: Really, we try to partner where we can. Some of us will bring ideas to the other and see like what connections we have to make things happen. I work pretty closely with Visit Watertown, with marketing and things like that. They help deliver posters, and then they're working on some fun things for Rooster Rush that we're going to be helping them with as well. So,
1: do you periodically meet? Do you go walking down Kemp Avenue and stick your head into businesses and just check in, how you doing? What do you think we need to do better? Things we need to change? Do you have an idea for an event we should have? How involved or connected are you to the actual business owners downtown?
0: Yeah, so our members, we have a monthly member meeting that opens up for people to express ideas and things like that, things that are happening downtown. We also kind of bring up other things that are happening around town for people to be aware of. As well as we have a couple of committee meetings for helping plan the more fun holiday events. So anyone that wants to jump on being a part of those is always welcome. Otherwise, yes, I absolutely get my steps in every day. You can mm-hmm. see me wandering the streets most days of downtown. Always popping in, always seeing friendly faces.
1: Where's the office at, your office? Is there like a headquarters for Downtown Collective?
0: My office is at the Goss. Yep.
1: At the Goss. Mm-hmm. Okay. And if there are people that have an idea, you know, something that they think would be neat to bring to downtown Watertown, are you open to suggestions?
0: Absolutely. You can find us on Facebook at Downtown Watertown. Feel free to send us anything there. Otherwise, my email is info@dtnwtn.org.
1: Now, most of all, Raina, are you having fun?
0: Absolutely.
1: It's a wonderful thing when you can wake up every day and look forward to stepping into the office, and you're not dragging yourself in there like, oh boy, another day of this. But I get the sense that you like what you're doing.
0: Yeah, actually, it's funny you say that. My old boss at the Vermilion Chamber, on my second day, I came back to work, obviously, and he was like, well, you came back, you must like it. And I said, well, yeah, we're having fun. And he goes, well, good. If you're not having fun, you should leave. And we laughed because it was the way he said it. But it really is a motto. If you're not having a good time, then...
1: And you are.
0: Absolutely.
1: What else did you want?
0: I keep coming back.
1: Heck yeah. And we're glad to have you back. What else do we need to know about Downtown Collective? Anything else that you want to mention that we haven't touched on yet this morning?
0: Yeah, Vintiques Car Show is coming up. That's, we're kind of partnering with that Fall Outdoor Market. That'll be that same weekend. So that's a big, huge weekend for downtown. They're bringing in, that's a separate organization, but they bring in enough cars to line the streets. Yes. And I know that they're bringing in a bigger group this year as well. So be sure to stop downtown on September 12th because things will be happening.
1: That's a big weekend.
0: Yeah.
1: If you are a car person, that's a weekend you don't want to miss. You can walk for blocks and blocks, mm-hmm. and cars are lining the street. They're mm-hmm. down the middle of the street. It's heaven if you are a car person. Let's bring in Megan from Curated Downtown. Raina, you can stay right there. Megan, good morning. Megan is with Curated.
2: Good morning, good morning.
1: And you were the former director of the Watertown Chamber. Now you're a downtown business owner.
2: I am, yes.
1: Why did you hire her?
2: You know, sometimes when you interview people, you just instantly know that they're the right fit. We went through the interview process. We had wonderful applicants. I bet we had 30-plus people that applied. Mm. And ironically, when I was hired for the chamber job, oh my gosh, I dare I say 20 years ago?
1: You're not even 20, are you?
2: I know, just barely. Jill Makepeace was the one that hired me. And mm-hmm. so now I find myself working with Jill as the vice chair of the organization, and we were on the roles were reversed, and we were interviewing people for this position. So when we saw Raina's resume, we were impressed. When I called down to the Vermilion Chamber, the director down there said, "You have one shot, because if you don't hire her and she shows any interest in coming back to Vermilion, I will make a position for her. Hire
1: wow.
2: her." Yeah.
1: Wow.
2: Yep. So they were very, very complimentary. We knew the energy and the ideas that she brought to the table were going to be just what we were looking for. Her family history. Her folks own Slumberland. She gets what downtown is about. It's part of what she is. It's part of what her family is. And so it was a really, really easy decision for us.
1: You know, you mentioned 30 applicants. And sometimes in searches, it's just easier to take the local person. Because you might know them personally, you might know their family, and you feel that connection, and because of that, there's this kind of the tug to hire that person. But in this case, for this position, I think being from Watertown
2: right.
1: and having all of the connections, you know, Watertown's in her DNA, that mm-hmm. that's a good thing.
2: It absolutely is. It's one of those things that, you know, when we sit around and a year ago, really, we started meeting as a board and had this idea that, okay, now we need to formalize and we need to organize. We need somebody to sort of, well, we're 10 independent businesses, right? Very big emphasis on the independent. So it's a lot of people kind of all working in different directions. We needed somebody to kind of hone that in. We needed somebody that not only knew the mechanics of event planning and the mechanics of how to do events, but also was a visionary and understood that. And so being from Watertown, being from downtown, living above Slumberland, she got that. And that wasn't something that we were expecting to find when we opened up this process, but it was just one of those things that was meant to be.
1: And when you plan these events that Raina touched on a little bit ago, Vintiques and some of these other things, it's all with the idea of trying to bring people downtown and hopefully you know, visit those shops right. and those stores downtown and spend some money, right?
2: We want people to have downtown Watertown top of mind. Whether it's entertainment, whether it's retail, they need to do some shopping, whether they're just looking for an afternoon to get out and walk, we want the first place that comes to mind, their happy place to be, downtown Watertown. And ultimately, I think that's what we're building.
1: One of the things that's neat about downtowns, and I'll call them those mom-and-pop type mm-hmm. stores, they have unique and individual stuff that you might not be able to find at a big box store.
2: Absolutely.
1: That's the cool thing.
2: It is really cool. And I know a lot of my fellow business owners downtown take a lot of pride in bringing things to the marketplace that you can't get on Amazon, that you can't buy at Walmart or Target. And really, it's not only about the product that we're selling, but the experience that we're selling. We want folks to have a wonderful experience, great customer service, feel welcome, feel drawn to come back. I've been on this show and I've probably 100 times got on my soapbox about, you know, supporting local and why that's so important.
1: Mm-hmm.
2: But when those dollars are spent in our downtown community, they come in the door, and then about two customers later, you may have somebody that comes in that needs an after prom donation, or maybe it's for a ball team, you're sponsoring a ball team, or somebody has, you know, a life-threatening illness and they're doing a benefit. those are the organizations or those are the businesses downtown that are constantly pouring back into this community. Mm-hmm. And so it really is sort of that community ecosystem, and that's why it's so important to have a strong downtown.
1: You know, about a year ago, we had you and Jill in when Downtown Collective was sort of being launched and you were just getting the word out. You hadn't hired anybody yet, but you were talking about, okay, we're going to be looking for a director and all of that. So now we're several months into Raina being on board. How would you kind of characterize or sum up how things have gone and if the downtown business owners are happy with the direction that things have gone?
2: Well, you can tell by the membership numbers that we're actually really starting to gain some traction. We started and there was 10 of us. Now we have 50 plus businesses that have bought into the idea. And when I say bought in, have paid membership dues, that show up to meetings, that are participating in events, that are helping to build this vision out. And so I think we're definitely in an upward swing. I think adding Raina in helps to formalize that process, helps to keep us all in the same direction. Because when it was just the 10 of us doing this as a board originally, we all have businesses and other full-time jobs, mm-hmm. right? And so just to have somebody to coordinate that chaos a little bit and to keep everybody going in the same direction has been a huge, huge asset.
1: Well, if you started out with 10 businesses mm-hmm. and here a few months later, you're at 50.
2: Right.
1: That's good, positive growth.
2: It absolutely is. And we wanted this to be an organization where businesses are willing to put some skin in the game, mm-hmm. right? We want people to show up because active members are happy mm-hmm. members. They're members that are getting, you know, a return on their investment. And so, yes, you can write a membership check, but we're also really challenging Raina with get out, get to know these businesses, get to know what they sell, and see how we can plug them in through various events and really get them excited about being part of the organization.
1: If I'm a downtown business owner, Megan, and I'm not one of the 50 members right now, but Raina comes into my store and says, I'd like you to be a member of Downtown Collective, and she's asking me to write out a check.
2: Right.
1: I'm going to ask, okay, I'm open-minded to it, but if I become a member of Downtown Collective, what will be in it for me?
2: Sure. What's that return on investment? What are those membership benefits? And it really, I think each organ or each business probably joins for something a little bit different. But some of the surface ones, right now, Raina is in the process of creating a downtown map. Like she said, when people come into our stores, a lot of times, where can I have lunch? Where can I buy a couch? And we're going to have actual physical maps. We're going back old school to physical maps where our employees can help people and guide them around. The marketing and promotion of downtown. Lots of these events are member-only events, so you need to be a member to participate, but we're seeing, you know, hundreds of people come down. Praise in the Park is an awesome example. Foundations of Fitness. Praise in the Park, Barrett Ohm from Fallout Shelter Ministries organized a Sunday morning worship, 9 o'clock every Sunday, the entire summer. We just wrapped that up last week. So that brought, you know, hundreds of new people that maybe don't think about, again, downtown is top of mind, brought them to the park for their church service. Foundations of Fitness. Not only did we use fitness studios and people downtown as part of that program, but we brought in different gyms from all over the community to come down. And so it's really gonna be an opportunity for businesses to benefit from traffic that we're driving.
1: I love old school maps. I love the
2: yes,
1: idea.
2: Yes, it's
1: of
2: actual
1: that.
2: Paper. Excuse me, actual yeah. paper in your hand, which
1: that's
2: is kind of cool.
1: That's me. I'm just old school. Period. Well, I'm just old. Period. But old school
2: old
1: too.
2: Old school.
1: Yeah.
2: Oh,
1: instead
2: okay.
1: of Google Maps on a phone, right. you've got an actual map that you're holding.
2: Yes.
1: in your hand.
2: Yes. Isn't that a great concept?
1: I love it.
2: Yes.
1: I love it. So I suppose when you plan events, automatically, well, the planning process, you know, you put a lot of time and thought into that, but you're always looking ahead. You've always
2: Absolutely.
1: Got to be planning several months
2: yeah.
1: ahead, don't you?
2: Yeah. Well, and last year, if you remember, and Jill and I were in and visited a little bit about Deck the Downtown. And of course, for retailers, Q4 is those hot 3 months. People are out, they're shopping, they're getting their holiday lists completed. And so that's really where we're putting a lot of our focus right now, is to make sure that people remember downtown Watertown is the place to be during the holiday season.
1: Absolutely. If there are downtown businesses there that are not members right now, how do they jump on board and become
2: Absolutely.
1: Part of it?
2: Well, we've done our best to get out and drop off folders to hopefully all of the businesses downtown. But for some reason, if we've missed you, or if you're interested and want to have more conversation, of course, reach out to Raina. Also, we have a list of board members. We're happy to have a conversation. Any of those board members can talk to you about that benefit. We also have a category. If people are hearing this and saying, well, I'm not a downtown business owner, but maybe I have a business somewhere else, or maybe, you know what, I'm a Watertown person and I want to see this go, we have a Friends of Downtown category too. You can be part of the organization. The due structure is a little bit different, but a booster basically of the organization.
1: I was

0: welcoming in your mind? Because every town wants to have a healthy downtown, but it's not that way everywhere.
1: Right. Our folks make it different. And that's it's a pretty simple concept. When I go travel and I visit other communities, Watertown's downtown has very, very customer-focused, people-centric owners of these businesses. The generation of people that are owning businesses in downtown Watertown want you to have an experience. They want you to feel charmed. They want you to want to come back. And so I would absolutely say that breeds more positivity, more people consider opening businesses downtown. That brings variety. We have great variety. We have breweries, bowling alley, furniture stores, boutiques, jewelers, the list goes on and on.
0: Curated.
1: There you go.
0: The Goss.
1: Yeah, absolutely. Foundation Plaza is a huge asset to downtown. I think it was, if I remember correctly, the largest grant that the Watertown Area Community Foundation had made in its history is to build this plaza. And that is the envy of so many communities. The fact we have a band shell there, the fact we have the splash pad and all of the green space that's available there, and the venue that gives us to create events downtown is huge.
0: I remember I was at the Watertown Event Center, and when Jan DeBerg and the Community Foundation announced that they were basically writing out a huge check for the development of Foundation Plaza. And at that time, you kind of try and envision in your mind, okay, where is it going to be? What is it going to look like? How is this going to turn out? I think they hit a home run.
1: Absolutely.
0: It's you know, with Thursday Night Live in the summer and Barrett's events down there, it's just been an awesome addition to downtown.
1: It absolutely has. One of the things that when we started piecing together this position that Raina has now, and we went to CAMI at the Community Foundation and said, okay, in an ideal world, what would this look like for the Community Foundation? She said, let's see what we can do to continue to utilize that more. And so that's absolutely one of the benchmarks that we measure our success on, is what else are we putting in the park? You'll see things in the holidays that are happening in the park. This summer, I think we've had wonderful opportunities to get people down there that maybe aren't as familiar with it. So yeah, Foundation Plaza is a huge part of downtown.
0: I wanted to ask you one other thing here. One of the challenges that downtown business owners might face is there is a perception among some people that downtown Watertown has a parking problem. But I don't see it that way, because as our former city manager used to say, we don't have a parking problem, we've got a walking problem. That, you know, when you go visit a downtown store, you don't want to park a half a block away. You want to be right outside their front doors. Mm-hmm. And that might not happen, but there's always plenty of parking downtown. Right?
1: I would challenge you with this. When you go to Walmart to buy a gallon of milk and you're parking, you know, in the middle of that parking lot or towards the end of the parking lot and walking absolutely to the farthest south wall of Walmart, how far are you walking?
0: Probably further than you would
1: absolutely
0: in that short walk downtown.
1: Right? And so really, you know, we've got the art walk that happens, the sculpture walk that's happening downtown. There's so many things. Get out and just don't take for granted parking right in front and running in. Stop and window shop. You know, take a time to make it an experience.
0: Movement is medicine. That's Shannon true. Barker from Prairie Lakes Healthcare told us that one
1: there
0: time. I'll never forget that. Movement is medicine. Get
1: so
0: out
1: true.
0: And get those steps in.
1: That's it.
0: All right, plug what's coming up again one more time, if you would, so we can let folks know about what's coming up.
1: You bet. So September 10th through the 12th, that's Vintiques Weekend. We are welcoming the Fall into Downtown promotion. Again, it's a shopping spree giveaway. So for every $50 that you spend in a participating merchant, you're going to be entered into a huge prize package that's going to be valued at more than $500. So come do some shopping, get your homes ready for fall. We have a fall outdoor market happening there too. That actually is happening on that street just down from Vintiques. So when you get to the west side of Vintiques, when the cars run out, keep walking west between GSI and Curated. I think we've got 20 plus vendors that'll be out there, kind of a maker's market that is going to happen on that Saturday the 12th. And then also Pumpkin Palooza happening the 31st. That's a Saturday this year from 2 to 4. Bring your little ones down. Trick or treat all over downtown. If you are a business or organization that wants to do something to promote your business, we would welcome you to also come downtown and be part of what we're doing.
0: Has there ever been any talk about getting far?

0: Farmers Market back downtown?
1: Absolutely. And especially with that Foundation Plaza space, if you remember, and this is maybe before you had moved to town, but years ago, there used to, the Farmers Market actually started in that parking lot in front of the Senior Citizen Center.
0: Mm-hmm.
1: And so is there talk? I think they have a great thing going at Runnings. Is there an opportunity to bring something downtown? Yes, it's on the radar.
0: All right, good to
1: know.
0: Thank you. Thank you both for coming in and continued success. Thank you. Nice to meet you, Raina. We'll take a break here. You're listening to What's Up on KWAT Watertown. We'll be right back.
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0: Mount Olive Lutheran Church in Watertown is holding their annual Apple Fest on Sunday, September 13th, following their Sunday worship service. That day, between 10 a.m. and noon, they'll be serving up various apple treats. There'll be games and crafts, too. 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All right, we're back here on What's Up on KWAT on a Tuesday morning, first day of September, and we've got open phone lines until 9:15 this morning at 886-9404, toll-free 1-800-444-5928, text number is 605-880-0240. And you know, with this back-and-forth tariff war between Trump and Canada and wanting to rename which lake was it? Great Lake?
3: Ontario. Or
0: Lake Ontario, Lake America.
3: Lake America.
0: Well, I saw something on social media here a couple of days ago, and a texter texted it in that Canadian geese will now be called Donald's Duck. Donald's Ducks. Donald Duck. Donald's Duck.
3: Donald's Duck.
0: He wants his name on a lot of stuff, doesn't he?
3: Well, yeah.
0: So maybe Canadian geese, too. Rename them Donald's Ducks.
3: Well, they wouldn't be geese then. They'd be ducks.
0: Well, true. Canada Ducks. We'll say Canada Ducks, not Canada Geese.
3: Okay, so Canada Dry Drink would be now Trump's Drink? Or
0: I don't know.
3: All right.
0: I don't know.
3: Canada Dry. Trump's Dry. Or something like that.
0: Something like that. Line one, good morning. You're on What's Up.
4: That's hilarious. renaming all these things, that, for instance, about Ontario, that, I mean, we have history here that goes back 100 and some years on many things in this country and others, and why do we all of a sudden got to change the name to whatever? Just like when Biden was in, you know, they were tearing down all these statues of this and that have been there since big wars way back and the turn of the century before. I mean, what gives with all that? You know, that's just crazy stuff. But yeah, this, a couple of things. Number one, with Rena and Megan that you had on there, there's a very powerful statement there. And one of the things that she said about, and I thought about right in my mind when she mentioned about Walmart, when you park in the middle of the parking lot, you got to walk a long way through the store and you got to walk all the way across to get and find what you need. And as they both said, many, many items that are uptown you are not going to find at Walmart. And you can walk down a main street of any town, like Watertown, and you got all these different stores, different boutiques, different things you can walk to, walk into, and you're going to find different products in there that you are not going to find in any big box store. And many people that from out of state and tourism places, that's what they look for, is to come to these stores, look at the unique things they have, and so forth. So, well, that's a very positive deal that's going on there. I do like that. One of the things Jeff had called in early in the program about, in this pile with this gal, with killing her three children. When you think of thing, mental health.

0: today is talked about a lot, and there's more of it in a lot of cases because of everything going on. And years and years ago of this Jenner that in here on South Dakota had stabbed her little child how many times at that time, and you wonder some of the stress and things and everybody's on today. You take PTSD with our military people who come in, you know, they come back from things that they have endured and seen. It takes a lot to get some of them back to a natural state from where they were before they went to the war. And things happen there, too, that they can't deal with. Medications. It seems to me in a lot of the stuff that was brought out in this trial, was the different medications, I mean, that she had tried. And a lot of these medications, in some cases, will cause more problems than not. And that was talked about, if I remember right. So you really got to be careful with medications because they can do more damage than not with a lot of different people. So that's one thing to consider there. It's going to be a very, very tough decision for any jury to make a decision on that. For sure, but yeah, very tough in many cases like that. So anyway, I just thought I'd bring out those points and on that and stuff. So anyway, take care, guys.
1: Appreciate the call. Thank you. Yeah, that's I don't envy those jurors at all. By the way, there is a condition known as postpartum psychosis. Postpartum psychosis. It is a rare, severe, and dangerous psychiatric emergency that causes a complete break from reality after childbirth. Wow. A rare, severe, and dangerous psychiatric emergency that causes a complete break from reality after childbirth. What are the symptoms of postpartum psychosis? Hallucinations. Seeing, hearing, or smelling things that are not there. Hearing voices, for an example. Extreme mood shifts. Severe insomnia. Confusion. Disorientation. Memory gaps or disorganized thinking. Symptoms usually start suddenly. They most often appear within the first 2 weeks after birth, and they can sometimes show up within hours or days. And that's obviously in the trial that we've been talking about. You know, the defense is leaning on the fact that that's exactly what their client suffered from, this postpartum psychosis where she was just completely disconnected from reality and did not even know what she was doing. And the prosecution, on the other hand, has been arguing that she knew exactly what she was doing, that this was basically planned out, and that she should be convicted and, you know, put in prison for the rest of her life. It's up for the jury to decide.
2: Right, yeah.
1: What an awful, awful... You know, have you been ever chosen for jury selection, Randy?
2: One time I was, yeah.
1: Yeah. I have a couple of times, too. But, you know, the cases have not been anything even close to something like this.
2: Oh, no.
1: You know, and boy, like you mentioned, one holdout. You know, I would assume it's probably a 12-member jury.
2: Mm-hmm.
1: Well, if you've got 11 people in that room, deliberation room, that are absolutely convinced that she's innocent or guilty, and you've got that one holdout, that's all it takes.
2: It could be a mom that kind of sympathizes with her.
1: Absolutely.
2: That's all it takes.
1: And what kind of pressure is there on that one person?
2: Mm-hmm.
1: And we're not saying that that's the case
2: right,
1: here, but
2: right,
1: there have been scenarios over time where there's been one holdout. What kind of pressure is there within those deliberations for those other jurors to say, come on, we all agree, why can't you see it our way? And then you're thinking, boy, do I just cave here and just get this thing put to bed? But then am I sending what I think is an innocent person to prison for the rest of their life? That's heavy stuff right there, isn't it?
2: Oh, yes, it sure is.
1: 886-9404 is our local number on What's Up. Let's take a call here. Good morning.
3: Yeah, me again. That's a tough one because they did say that she was put on medication, and I don't know who prescribed those medications or anything like that. That's just a sad situation.
1: Yeah, and did the medication that was she was prescribed, did that make a bad situation even worse?
3: That's what I've heard.
1: Yeah.
3: You know, so, I mean, they got, the jury's out, or they're right now, 9 o'clock, we're going again, so I don't know.
1: Well,
3: they're talking she might get, she might be sent to a mental institution or something like that.
1: Mm-hmm.
3: Yeah, it's a bad deal. I feel sorry for the lady. Can I say she's guilty? I probably said that earlier, but no, I don't think she's guilty. I think there's something going on. So.
1: All right, very good. Well, appreciate that. We'll see what the jury
2: decides. That's the thing in the human brain. There's a lot of things that cross wires in it.
1: Mm-hmm.
2: Yeah.
1: Let's see. I got a couple of other talking points here, but I don't think I'm going to have time to really, really delve into them in the short few minutes that we have left on the show today. I can touch on this one real quickly here. President Trump announced on Friday that a U.S. deal with Venezuela to tap into Venezuela's oil reserves had been reached. And President Trump said, quote, it will substantially lower gas prices for all Americans long into the future. Well, energy experts are saying don't hold your breath on that. The agreement between the U.S. and Venezuela involves the development of 17 strategic oil fields in Venezuela that hold proven reserves of 65 billion barrels of oil. Although tapping the crude could eventually lead to more oil flowing to the U.S., new fields can take 15 years after discovery to begin producing oil. I didn't know that. That's a long time.
2: That's a long way.
1: 15 years, boy. Venezuela's so-called heavy crude is harder to refine into gas than light crude in the U.S. that refiners typically process. So 15 years to begin producing oil. It's a heavier crude that's harder to refine. Long story short, it's probably not going to show up at our pump prices anytime soon here. By the way, Venezuela has the world's largest proven oil reserves at just over 300 billion barrels, according to the U.S. Energy Information Administration. By comparison, the U.S. has less than 50 billion barrels. Venezuela sitting on a lot of oil. All right. Thanks to Megan Olson from Curated and Raina Carter from Downtown Collective dropping by and visiting with us today. It was a good informative information and good to speak with them this morning to let us know more about Downtown Collective. Tomorrow, I think we've got Shauna Marshall on the calendar from the Beacon Center. Is that right? Anything else tomorrow?
2: Yeah. Well, I see Tiffany's name's on here.
1: Oh, Tiffany Sanderson, yes, from Lake Area Tech is going to drop by. A new school year at LATC is underway. They've got some events coming up in the next week or so that she will let us know about. Maybe we can talk a little bit about enrollment numbers at LATC. They seem to be climbing year after year. And some new academic programs up there that we can talk to Tiffany about. We may even sneak in a question or two about our son, Carter.
2: Oh, yeah, and his hockey.
1: Pittsburgh Penguin draft pick, by the way.
2: Yeah, yeah.
1: And he was making waves on the big stage at an international tournament not long ago.
2: Oh, sure. Right? I shared that story with you.
1: You did. You did. Thanks for that, Randy. And thank you, folks, for listening to us today on What's Up. We'll get back together and do it again tomorrow morning at 8:15.

0: 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The viewpoints expressed by callers to What's Up are not necessarily the viewpoints held by KWAT Radio or its employees.
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2: From ABC News, I'm Sherry Preston. An anonymous whistleblower is out this morning with a warning about President Trump's executive order on mail-in ballots. The whistleblower says there are serious concerns that a rushed, chaotic, and fundamentally flawed effort by the Postal Service could derail the midterm elections. The concerns made public in a report released by Connecticut Democratic Senator Richard Blumenthal. Concern elsewhere, namely the state of Florida, about invasion of privacy over the use of license plate reading cameras.
3: Now the Sunshine State has drawn the shade on flock cameras, sending a letter to local police departments, sheriff's offices, and city councils demanding that they cancel existing flock contracts and deny new ones for cameras alongside state highways. The state DOT cites, quote, reports of misuse, data privacy concerns, and surveillance schemes.
2: ABC's Jim Ryan. On Monday, there were more than a dozen people accounted for in Grand Canyon floods. Today, with a death toll now at two, there's only one person who remains missing. ABC's Trevor Ault is there.
4: There is an important caveat to the number of missing shrinking so drastically. They do specify that there could have been day hikes. Without a permit, it means that they can't track them, and they were not aware they were here. It means they don't know they were missing. They're encouraging friends and family to please call in. They want to make sure they get everyone who was here out safely.
2: 1,000 confirmed dead in Himalayan flooding. Nearly 4,000, though, remain missing. Another day of deliberations. The Lindsey Clancy trial has begun. ABC's Aaron Katursky is at the courthouse in Plymouth, Massachusetts.
5: Some of the jurors looked a little weary at the end of the day. The judge told them, stay the course. As for Lindsey Clancy, her attorney told us her parents see her every day in the hospital, and they've been a consistent presence here at court with the rest of us awaiting the verdict.
2: Clancy killed her three children, but says she did it while suffering from postpartum psychosis. Army Secretary And Driscoll stepping down following reported rising tensions with Defense Secretary Pete Hegseth over the firing of top Army generals. You're listening to ABC News.
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2: President Trump's White House ballroom back under construction after the Supreme Court ruled that the group who'd sued to stop it didn't have standing. ABC's Karen Waugh.
8: The justices did not rule on whether the project is legal, only that the preservation group that sued to stop it has no standing to sue. So the bottom line, this all but guarantees the ballroom will be substantially completed before any final judgments, even though Chief Justice John Roberts himself acknowledged the project is likely unlawful.
2: It's happening more and more all across the country. Condo owners say their homeowners association fees are skyrocketing due to higher insurance premiums blamed on extreme weather and natural disasters. ABC's Hannah Batah with an example.
9: Beverly Albright and her neighbors in San Clemente, California, are fighting back after their homeowners association slapped them each with a $26,000 emergency assessment on their condos, all to pay for project.
10: The board's response is to take out a loan or take out equity of your house or dip into your retirement.
9: They claim the board has known for years that the roof needed repairs. Condo owners now struggling to figure out where to find the money.
2: The costs also higher due to inflation and contractor costs. Also going up, cost of getting a home loan, average rate for 30-year mortgage now 6.87%. Apple's new CEO, John Ternus, takes over from Tim Cook today. Cook's 15-year tenure coming to an end. Sherry Preston, ABC News.
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1: Well, welcome to our AgriTalk on this Tuesday here on 950 KWAT. Well, weather-wise, we're getting some cloudiness right now. 66 is our temperature. We get up to about 81 for this afternoon with the rain chances tonight at 70%. The lows will get down to about 58. When they put it in that category of 0 to 5, I think we're at 2 maybe from what I saw from the weather service. So we'll see kind of what happens if some of these thunderstorms have a little punch to them or not. But the rainfall they expect just for Watertown, when I look at this forecast, is less than the tenth of an inch of precip. So we'll kind of see for the listening area what kind of rainfalls we'll get for the rain that's mainly before 2 a.m., according to that weather service. Now, mosquito spraying I see is on the schedule tonight for looks like the east lake side of Lake Compesca, so the east side from Compesca Lodge to the Prairie Winds Golf Club, the Derby Downs neighborhood, as well as the Prairie Haven neighborhood. That's scheduled after 9 tonight. We'll see if the rain kind of holds off for that to get done. That'll be the thing there. So we'll see what happens. And looking at some of the grain markets here this morning, everything looks like on the plus side, especially soybeans here today. To look at the numbers is courtesy of the South Dakota Crop Improvement Association and also South Dakota Certified Seeds, with September corn up 6 cents, December's up about 5.5, and March is up about 5.25. For the soybeans right now, as I look at November, that's trading 24 cents higher. The September is only, that's negative 0.75 cents. But when you look at the futures markets, January is up 23 right now. So that's a little jump there. And then the meal's about $3.90 higher from what I'm looking there. Your soybean oil is about $1.18 higher. The wheat market right now, as we look at Chicago wheat, that's 9 cents higher for September, 13.75 cents higher for December, and March is up about 13 cents there. As you look at the Kansas City right now, that is about 16 cents higher for September and about 14 higher for December. And your Minneapolis spring, looking at about 12 cents higher right now for September and about 11 cents higher on December. In the oats, September is about 8.75 cents lower, with December up about 2.75 cents higher when I look at those numbers here at this time. And then if we go to the cattle market here today, we're seeing a lot of red there as I'm looking at it right now. Your October is about $1.20 lower. December is about $1.17 lower on the live cattle. The feeder cattle trading about $2.95 lower on September and about $3.60 lower on October. Your lean hog market for October right now about 2 cents lower. December about 7 cents lower. And then if we go to the Class 3 milk right now for September, that is about 8 cents higher. So it's $16.43 right now, with October $17.03. That is

0: 5 cents higher. Now, I heard ABC mention the oil numbers early today. What I'm seeing for a crude right now is about $1.86 higher. So it's approaching around that $88 range again on a barrel for October. The gasoline RBOB right now is about $3.09, so that is trading about 1 cent higher at the moment. And let's see, looking at the S&P, that's lower. U.S. dollar right now is about 9 cents higher. It's that 99.47. And gold and silver's trading lower at this time, too. Anyway, your markets here on KWAT during our AgriTalk, again brought to you by South Dakota Crop Improvement Association, and also being brought to you by South Dakota Certified Seeds.
1: The South Dakota Beef Industry Council is teaming up with the South Dakota Cattle Women's Association to promote beef at this week's South Dakota State Fair in Huron. Like a hamburger and bun, beef and the state fair go hand in hand as beef enthusiasts promote beef's nutritional benefits and provide tips for enjoying beef at home. South Dakota Cattle Women's President Brenda Dreyer says pop-up beef events are planned at the fair.
2: Junior beef ambassadors will be throwing out frisbees randomly around the fairgrounds on some different stages, and the frisbees will either have a chance to win beef certificates and beef cards, or also you can get beef giveaways and recipes and a variety of different things from the Beef Industry Council.
1: Fairgoers are encouraged to look for the Beef Strong hashtag and QR code for the chance to win beef. The South Dakota Beef Industry Council will also be sharing Beef Story with additional chances to win at its beef tent across from the decks. Dreyer reports a special highlight of the week will be live beef cooking demonstrations on Friday, September 4th at 12:30 p.m. in Horizons Hall. South Dakota Cattle Women members will demonstrate tasty and easy to prepare beef recipes and share ideas for bringing more beef to the family table.
2: We're really excited to be back again with these live cooking demonstrations. We hadn't done them for several years, and we were back last year and we just had a huge, huge crowd. And so we're really excited to be back again this year.
1: The State Fair partnership between South Dakota Cattle Women and the South Dakota Beef Council is made possible by the $1 beef checkoff. I'm Pam Geppert reporting.
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5: I'm Kara Hart with Ag News on Brownfield. 100 years ago, the founders of Pioneer revolutionized farming with the commercialization of hybrid seed corn. See how it all started at pioneer.com/100. Ag and biofuel groups say they're cautiously optimistic about the U.S. EPA's small refinery exemption decision, despite the agency granting more than they initially projected. Dave Walton, the vice president of the American Soybean Association and Iowa farmer, says the situation turned out better than expected.
6: Anything above that baseline of 990 million RINs, they're going to reallocate 100% of those RINs back into the marketplace during the compliance years of 2026 and 2020. happen. So really what that means is that there'll be no loss of biofuel demand. You know, we'll basically be made whole again.
5: Walton says a rulemaking is likely going to be required to return the gallons to the marketplace. That ASA is watching closely to ensure the EPA follows through. Ex-Secretary Brooke Rollins says the USDA is taking steps to help improve producer confidence in the cattle industry. Brownfield's Kellen Havikin reports.
7: The secretary tells Brownfield one of the goals of the five-point plan is to help producers manage price swings by expanding the livestock risk protection program.
8: If someone keeps their heifer today, and then in 2 years, if they had sold it today, they would have made more money. We're now managing for that risk versus an entirely new government program that has more government payments. That's what ultimately tends to disrupt the market, and we believe we're going to get there without that.
7: Rollins says the plan also includes funding that could help processors purchase facilities that have recently been shuttered.
8: The fact that 20% of that processing is coming back on the market will allow us to, for the first time in decades, back to regionally owned, mid-sized, and smaller processors and capacity.
7: From the Nebraska State Fair in Grand Island, I'm Kellen Havikin for Brownfield.
5: Thanks, Kellen. The next generation of Claas tractors is making its debut at the Farm Progress Show. Brownfield's Brent Barnett is there.
9: We have the Arion 6 range, we have the Axion 8 range, and we have the Axion 9 range.
10: Claas tractor product specialist Tanner Whips tells Brownfield the latest lineup is a game changer.
9: This is the first time that we have ever had the Axion 8 range that goes over 300 horsepower, so we are actually now boosting up to 313 horsepower with the new dynamic power system that we're offering.
10: Whips says the company benchmarked and evaluated the tractors in markets around the world.
9: We did a lot of interviews and talking with customers here in North America. They wanted more horsepower, they wanted higher hydraulic capacity, so we hit on those things for the North American producers.
10: Whip says the product launch at Farm Progress Show will be followed by order availability in September. From Boone, Iowa, I'm Brent Barnett, Brownfield.
5: Thanks, Brent. I'm Kara Hart for Brownfield.
0: All right, let's head down to South Dakota soybean processors right now, and Blake is going to join with me and talk about some up numbers today. What's happening out there?
11: Yeah, we are climbing here today. Right now, kind of settling around. Right now here, November futures for soybeans is up 25 cents here currently. So we're kind of trading around that 23 to 25 cents higher here early this morning.
0: Is there a reason? Or is it just I see that number and I'm going, what is going on?
11: Yeah, I haven't read anything that would lead to an exact reason here. And possibly some, looks like there was a sale to China here on some more soybeans as well. And it's kind of the main thing that I'm seeing right now. But other than that, not seeing any concrete news.
0: Well, we'll take it. I mean, whatever reason, we'll take these numbers today. And guys should take advantage.
11: I mean, it's a high price, new high for new crop cash price. So we will take it right now.
0: Well, let's look at all your numbers for all the plants.
11: Yeah, here in Volga, for old crop delivery by September 11th, sitting at a 1287 cash. For new crop delivery here in Volga, sitting at a 1257 cash. And then out in Miller for our non-GMO soybeans, for delivery by September 11th, looking at a 1512 cash, and then new crop sitting right below $15 there for non-GMO soybeans at a 1497 cash. And then finally, down in Mitchell for High Plains processing for old crop delivery, sitting at a 1288 cash, and then new crop there sitting at a 1268 cash here currently.
0: Okay, well, like I said, we got to take advantage of what we're talking about today. So,
11: yeah, got to take advantage of it. Hopefully the market continues to rally here, but it's a pretty good price here right now. Haven't seen these new crop prices for a little while, so we're excited for it, and hopefully we can continue to improve on them as well.
0: Did we end up yesterday a little bit? I can't remember.
11: Yeah, actually unchanged there yesterday. We kind of fought back. Markets were kind of mixed there, down to positive, to, and then finished unchanged there yesterday on the close yesterday. So, and okay. We go unchanged yesterday and higher today. We're positive this week so far, so hopefully we can finish the week positive.
0: Well, we're just early in the week, as we say.
12: Now,
13: exactly.
12: Ours, no big changes at any of the places, right?

0: Yeah, no big changes for hours here. Right now in Volga, receiving 7-4 Monday through Friday this week here. And then down in Mitchell, receiving 7:30 to 6 as well Monday through Friday. Out in Miller, if you're looking to do non-GMOs, give us a call there, scheduled delivery. So we'll get you on the schedule if you got some loads that you're looking to deliver out there. And other than that, stay tuned. Harvest policies will be coming out here shortly, so stay tuned. And if you got any questions there with Harvest right around the corner, just give us a call here at 888-737-7888.
1: All right, I'll let you get back at it. You have hopefully a better day today with these numbers. We'll talk again tomorrow.
0: Yeah, sounds great. You as well, Randy.
1: All right. Again, he is Blake. He's with South Dakota Soybean Processors. He gave you the phone number. Of course, they got their app and they got their website.
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7: And welcome back to Markets Now. I'm Michelle Rourke with Jamie Giesecke with Paradigm Futures. Well, we're seeing higher grains across the board. More new contract highs. Over in the livestock futures, cattle are plunging. Hogs have been two-sided, but as we speak, we're just a little bit higher. Okay, Jamie, let's start off talking about this grain complex. Like I said, new contract highs across the board. We had monthly closes, which were higher and the best gains since, I think, July of 2012. The big question is can we keep this going?
8: Yeah. So, I mean, starting with the short term, the market two Sundays ago gapped open higher above a longer term trend line that originates back in January, gapped up above it. We haven't gone back and retested it yet. We do suspect that the market will come back down and test it here at some point, but which today, if it came back down, it's probably in that 515 area. We'll see how long it takes to get there, but with crude oil ripping higher, breaking out, and soybeans ripping higher, it's hard to pull corn down at this point.
7: Yeah, and yesterday was really good evidence of that. It was end of the month, you didn't really even see much profit taking, or it was quickly met with some buying interest.
8: Right.
7: Soybeans this morning, though, I've got to believe are down with the 2% drop in the crop ratings. And then we also had some China business this morning, right?
8: Right. You don't got to go too far outside of town here in Sioux Falls and drive around. And you you won't argue with the drop in bean conditions out here. August really hasn't done a whole lot of good for crop production here in the north and in the west. You got to go south and east, east of Des Moines, and run that way before people start to be pleased with their August weather. But yeah, the northwest has been suffering here all month. But another good reason why beans are moving higher is just that Brazil prices moved higher yesterday while ours maintained. I mean, that market down there is rallying just as hard as ours is, which keeps the exports flowing our way.
7: Yeah, no, that's a really good point. And bean oil is up sharply today. We did get the SRE decision, and whether you think it was positive or negative, at least we know where we're at now. And so the market has got this priced in, right?
8: Right. So I want to see bean oil get back above 80. I'm not expecting a huge move out of bean oil here a little bit longer term, more so out of the meal. If things are going to move, I suspect meal is probably going to move a little bit harder than oil. But nonetheless, we're keeping good margin in this soybean crush as soybean prices move higher. So ultimately, it's just, you know, good demand for beans.
7: Yeah. Jamie, did you think the SRE decision was really that positive? I mean, you're looking at 1.76 billion RINs that are going to be, I guess, exempted. And I know we're going to reallocate these, but did you think it was that positive, or again, did we just have that mostly priced in?
8: I think it's just ripped the Band-Aid off, and now the market can move forward. I mean, we've been talking about this since last September, last August. We're, you know, waiting to see what the EPA would do with reallocations. They decided to do the 100% reallocation from what was proposed to what was decided yesterday. So, you know, I think the market can just primarily move forward. And again, soybean oil is up big, but relatively speaking, we're just not expecting a huge move out of it. Maybe one more new minor, new high on soybean oil. But again, the move has been made already.
7: Yeah. Now that we have November beans above $13, where do we project to?
8: I mean, it's not a grandiose claim at the moment here, but 1330 is probably your first level of resistance. Not to say that that's the top, but very short term, that's kind of what we're looking at.
7: Yeah. All right. The corn market obviously is also been trading kind of what's going on in the Black Sea as well as the wheat market. And we've got a lot of export disruptions that are going to impact exports for both corn and wheat, right?
8: Yeah. Yeah. And I think the key is just how long is this going to last? No one can actually say how long it will, but does it last long enough that it starts to hurt supply? If this gets resolved here with Turkey moving in, Turkey was part of the first deal as well, but you know, if they find resolution, then it's not as much of a bullish catalyst as if it's lasted, you know, in the fall seeding or you know. Eventually, these guys need cash flow too over there. I'm not really quite sure how they're making it work, but the longer this lasts, I mean, the more supply that's going to get cut in the Black Sea.
7: Absolutely. And corn, I know old crop exports have been ahead of last year. New crop exports have been lagging just a little bit. But overall, this market is also, the corn market is trading a smaller crop. How much smaller do you think we're trading right now?
8: Going into the August WASD, we were thinking 177 to 181. I mean, again, August weather has not actually been conducive for crop production here in the north and west. So, I mean, we are going to trim it down, probably something closer to like 175 to 176 right now. The damage that's done the last 20 days won't show up here in the September WASD. It'll likely be October WASD. So, we continue to see declines here.
7: Yeah. And when you look at the weather, it looks hot and dry here for the next couple of weeks. So not the best finish for corn or soybeans really at this point. So
8: yeah, I mean, take a look at the dent progress on the crop progress report. I mean, it was 62% dented versus 56 last year. I mean, this crop's just getting shoved to the finish line, and that's never good.
7: No, it's not. Let's talk about the chart action. You mentioned it at the top of the show when we have higher monthly closes in August. That's very bullish. For the corn market, from a continuation chart perspective, where do we project to now? Because we've gotten above some pretty key objectives here.
8: Yeah, I recall talking about this in May with you, and then June we took it on the chin, but we finally had our monthly close above $5. I mean, really, 508 was really the key, but monthly close above five kind of continues to usher in a series of higher highs, higher lows on that monthly continuation charts. We're talking like multi-year type trends. It kind of pulls back into focus some of these longer term projections. There's a lot of grandiose claims out there right now, but ultimately it does kind of keep in our back pocket something closer to 680 longer term here. Might take a year to get there, maybe not. But one thing I want to note is soybean oil was actually in the 2020 to 2022 rally. Soybean oil was kind of that first initial egg to break out higher, made a high, came back down just like every other commodity. But then in at the end of 2025, beginning of 2026, soybean oil was actually again that first ag commodity to really ramp up. And it actually hit that same target on the corresponding chart as the one I just mentioned on corn. So we do have some proof that these ag commodities are moving in that direction. So
7: yeah. So we talk about the catalyst here for this rally that we've had. We've already talked about the Black Sea War, but let's talk about what's happened here. We've seen energy markets move back higher again. The Iran war's lasted over 6 months now, so that's part of this too, isn't it?
8: Absolutely. Wars can be triggers. We all know that there was fundamental issues with producers being underwater and supply getting cut, essentially. For energies, and you could argue grains as well. We weren't really growing the balance sheets, even with record crops. So there was pressure on the short side. Then you had a trigger, and these wars are the triggers. But ultimately, now today we got crude oil back above 88, breaking past highs. We're breaking past these downward trend lines. I wouldn't want to be short diesel heading into fall here. It seems very expensive right now, but if these charts are correct and we don't have some outside influence on this, if I was still short diesel heading into fall, I'd certainly be looking at booking something. We're actually hearing from retailers that they're sending out notices that, wait for you got to have a 2 to 3 day lead time on diesel deliveries because everyone's tanks are low. Typically this time of year, everyone's just getting topped off heading into harvest, but they're actually saying that they're empty. So
7: yeah. And we're looking at $6 retail prices or close to it. And we're not even starting the harvest in real big earnest yet.
8: Yeah.
7: Let's talk about the cattle market. We keep looking like we're trying to bottom the market, but we're down here today. Do you think that we can put a bottom in? What will it take?
8: Probably the correction on corn that we're kind of looking for. Granted, it's a 25 cent correction on corn, not much, but that would probably help cattle. We need hogs to maintain their positions and moving higher here. Hogs, that chart was just getting weighed on pretty hard here a few weeks ago, but then momentum started to indicate that it was weakening. Seeing something similar here in cattle. It's 211 here today, October live cattle. I'd probably look for something closer to 225 to 228.
7: Where do we have to hold support in October? 210? What do you got?
8: Yeah, I mean, I would just say the old low is pretty, I mean, that's kind of a no-brainer at this point. So 209, say it.
7: Yeah, it would be helpful to get cash to quit falling too, would it not? And get rid of some of these negative headlines?
8: Yeah, back-to-back negative headlines. Again, they run their course too. So, keep hogs moving higher, get a little correction in corn. You'll see some buyers show up again in cattle.
7: Yeah, it feels like there's money flow that is shifting within the ag space, and the livestock kind of got cut up in that. So.
8: Rotation, yeah.
7: Yeah. All right. Thanks so much, Jamie Giesecke with Paradigm Futures and Markets Now.
1: Well, right now we're going to go over to AgWorks here in Watertown. Let's talk with

0: Laurie, as I'm seeing some positive numbers today.
1: You sure are. Everything's a little bit on the upside, which is really good to see. So we're going to get started here. Right now, our corn is actually up 7 on the board. We're at 464. Soybeans right now is up 27. We are currently at 1248. The oats bid is at 270. Spring wheat is also up 13 at 685. And the winter wheat is up 11 at 729.
0: All right. They can sure give you a phone call if they want to do some business.
1: They sure can. They can reach us at 605-886-3039.
0: All right. Let's see if it continues. Please enjoy your Tuesday. We'll talk with you tomorrow.
1: That sounds great.
0: All right. That's Laurie. She is with AgWorks. That's right here in Watertown.
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5: 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Direct cash cattle trade activity was quiet Monday, typical. Show lists this week are lower across all major feeding areas. Bids and asking prices have yet to surface. Significant trade volume could hold out until late in the week. Jackie Moore with Joplin Regional Stockyards of Missouri recaps what happened in Monday's sale.
6: We had 3,700 cattle today, which is, you know, pretty light run for us, but it's 100 degrees outside. But the market, like we know, we call it 10 low spots and 5 higher in other places. It just kind of depends on the cattle. If you had some cattle with sure slick hair, true yearlings and green, you know, they'd sell about like they would have last week. If you had some cattle had some extra meat on them or some hair, some fescue hair, you know, they were a little bit tough to sell in this environment that we're in with this weather. And it's going to be awful hot where they're going. You know, the market, you know, we need to get some momentum in this thing. And we just can't get any going. You know, we can't get a foothold.
5: Thanks, Jackie. Box beef closed lower and sharply lower Monday on light demand for heavy offerings. Choice was down 41 cents at $375.82. Select was $2.59 lower at $358.49. Estimated cattle slaughter was 104,000 head. Cash hogs closed lower Monday with a fairly light negotiated run. The cash hog market has struggled to find consistent direction. Processors have leverage and have been able to move needed numbers without having to get too aggressive in their procurement efforts. Demand has had some bright spots in both global and domestic markets, but there are lingering concerns about long-term strength. Bears and gilts at the National Daily Direct were 84 cents lower with a weighted average of 88.73. Prices at the regional direct markets were not reported due to confidentiality. Pork values finished the day higher, up $1.61 at $97.67. Bellies, ribs, loins, and picnics were all sharply higher, and estimated hog slaughter was 476,000 head. At the CME, lean and feeder cattle were up modestly on an oversold bounce, and lean hog futures were higher on oversold signals. This program is brought to you by John Deere. John Deere is proud to support the American farmers and ranchers who harvest our future year in and year out. I'm Megan Grebner for Brownfield.
7: At Wyffels Hybrids, we know that success is built through hard work, dedication, and a commitment to excellence both on and off the field. 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We're celebrating seniors who lead by example, inspire those around them, and represent the values that strengthen our rural communities. Nominate a deserving high school student today for the Wyffels Corn Belt Award and Scholarship.
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2: As together we take the latest and perhaps the greatest at least step so far in moving backward American fertilizer independence.
1: And Deputy Agriculture Secretary Stephen Vaden.
3: A nation that cannot effectively feed itself and depends on foreign sources for key inputs in order to feed itself is not a nation that is secure.
1: To the site of the future CF Fertilizers Blue Point Complex in Louisiana. The top USDA officials joined various dignitaries at the groundbreaking ceremony for the production complex. The significance of the project is not just its potential production capacity.
2: The $3.7 billion ammonia plant, once operational, will be the world's largest by nameplate capacity.
1: Estimates include production, once the facility is online, of 1.4 million metric tons of low-carbon ammonia.
2: To give you an idea of how significant this really is, the fertilizer coming from this plant alone is expected to support 6.7 million acres of corn production in the United States. That is 1.2 billion bushels of corn.
1: The secretary notes this is among several examples of USDA and U.S. efforts to increase and reshore fertilizer production in our country.
2: This is a remarkable facility that is being built here. This will provide much needed stability to the American supply chain and American farm production.
1: And the deputy secretary points out the significance of increased domestic fertilizer production and availability to our nation's ag producers.
3: This will not only help American farmers. We have the Department of War here because this is also a matter of national security.
1: I'm Rod Bain reporting for the U.S. Department of Agriculture in Washington, D.C.
0: Well, again, a reminder of mosquito spraying for the city of Watertown tonight. Actually, the east side of the lake will be sprayed tonight after 9 o'clock. That does include the Derby Downs neighborhood and the Prairie Haven neighborhood, and again, going over to the golf courses. All right, Michelle Rook returns in the 2 o'clock hour at the full hour of AgriTalk. KWAT, Watertown.
4: From ABC News, I'm Sherry Preston. The jury in Lindsay Clancy's murder trial has told the judge they cannot reach a unanimous verdict in the case of the mother who killed her three children while suffering from postpartum psychosis. ABC's Aaron Katursky is at the courthouse in Massachusetts and says the judge told them to go back and try.
5: We'll see how long the judge allows that to happen. In some cases in Massachusetts, the judge can require juries to deliberate, you know, for 2 weeks before accepting any kind of a hung jury. So the judge will encourage them for as long as he possibly can. Clearly, he doesn't want to try this again. Undoubtedly, the family doesn't want to go through this again, and probably prosecutors don't either.
4: The jury is not sequestered. A whistleblower warning about the midterms. Here's ABC's Mike Dubusky.
6: The U.S. Postal Service may be on the verge of launching a, quote, rushed, chaotic, and fundamentally flawed system that could put mail-in voting at risk. That from an anonymous whistleblower in a statement released today by Connecticut Democratic Senator Richard Blumenthal. That whistleblower says the system that's being built to follow President Trump's executive order on limiting mail-in voting would normally take a year's worth of work, but is being done in months. The order is being challenged in court. Mike Dubusky, ABC News.
4: In Nepal, where nearly 4,000 people are still missing after flooding, rescue efforts are being stalled by conditions on the ground. ABC's Britt Clennett is there.
7: The muddy ground here, it is like quicksand in certain areas. Monsoon rains are constantly sweeping in, and Nepal is still on high alert for even more flooding. So you can understand why the recovery task here is Herculean. But the families of those missing Americans we speak to say they are holding out still for a miracle.
4: More than 1,000 people were killed. More flooding possibly today in the Grand Canyon, where two were confirmed to have died in flash floods. Checking the markets, the Dow is down 174 points, S&P down 33. You're listening to ABC News.
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2: A deadly stabbing in Times Square on Monday. ABC's Phil Tate is there.
3: Cops say Pamela Cisneros, holding two knives, stabbed a 68-year-old man waiting to cross the street at the time and a 32-year-old woman in their stomachs. The woman died from her injuries. Now authorities say Cisneros then headed toward the NYPD substation, where officers ordered her to drop her knives for up to 4 minutes. When she refused, officers deployed tasers twice before two officers shot her.
2: The Trump administration has filed an urgent appeal with the Supreme Court seeking the immediate removal of 29 active duty service members who are transgender. Several courts have found the upcoming ban on trans service members likely violates their rights to due process and equal protection, a conclusion the Pentagon disputes. Here's ABC's Steve Bannon.
4: Of all military personnel issues, this is not really cracked even in the top 50. It's not something we're hearing about from the rank and file. When you hear about personnel issues, they're more concerned about safety on bases, quality of the food they're getting, the sleep. We saw reports on morale issues. Those are the issues that are affecting the rank and file and the commanders. And this issue is coming from the administration based on what they think the military should look like.
2: That coming as Army Secretary Dan Driscoll turns in his resignation. Tensions have been rising, sources say, between him and Defense Secretary Pete Hegseth. I'm Sherry Preston, ABC News.
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5: Now time for the funeral announcements on 950 KWAT. Funeral service today for Stephen Heim, 69, will be at 1 p.m. at the White and Comus Funeral Chapel. White and Comus in charge of these arrangements for Stephen Heim. Funeral services on Wednesday for 82-year-old Gene Voltz of Watertown. That will be at 10:30 at the Seventh-day Adventist Church of Watertown, with White and Comus in charge of arrangements for Gene Voltz. Services on Thursday for Mike Steffen, 81, of Watertown, will be at 2 p.m. with that memorial service at First United Methodist Church, Watertown. Crawford Ostis in charge of the arrangements for Mike Steffen. Funeral mass on Friday for Dan Miller, 71, of Watertown, will be at 11 o'clock at Holy Name of Jesus Church, Watertown, with White and Comus in charge of these arrangements for Dan Miller. Funeral service on Friday for Phyllis Dean, 69, of Watertown, will be at 12 o'clock at Crawford Ostis Funeral Chapel, Watertown. Crawford Ostis in charge of the arrangements for Phyllis Dean. Funeral service Friday for 78-year-old Donald Larson of Stockholm at 1:30 at Tabor Lutheran Church in Strandberg. Muttweiler Funeral Home in charge of arrangements for Donald Larson. Funeral service on Saturday for Randy Ward, 75, of Watertown, at 11 o'clock at First United Methodist Church. Crawford Ostis in charge of arrangements for Randy Ward. It will be private family services for Roseanne Krause, 82, of Watertown. That will be at the White and Comus Funeral Chapel. Services are pending for Denny Rudebush, 72, of Watertown. That will be with the Crawford Ostis Funeral Chapel. Those are funeral announcements on 950 KWAT.
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5: It's a disturbing trend. A growing number of cases of Alzheimer's disease diagnosed in patients under the age of 65. Dr. Gary Small is director of the Memory and Aging Research Center at UCLA.
6: We know that genetics only accounts for about a third of what determines our brain health as we age. 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
8: Here's your forecast from Watertown Radio and GoWatertown.net. High temperatures reach up to 81 today under overcast skies. Winds out of the east, 5 to 10 miles an hour. Cloudy skies expected again tonight. Chance of thunderstorms. Lows level off around 59. High temperatures reach up to 83. Tomorrow, mainly clear skies. I'm meteorologist Derek Kite on Watertown Radio. Right now, 68.

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6: 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Here's Chris Whitting.
7: John was a hardworking college student. 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Today, it's a giant. 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The Vanguard Group. Their massive Vanguard 500 index fund has billions in assets. Clearly, John deserves an A for effort. He made the grade in investing. With the Success Journal, I'm Chris Whitting.
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1: 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Boxing champ Rocky Marciano was born on this day, and the wreckage of the Titanic was found in the North Atlantic on this day in 1985. At what age does one become a senior citizen? As life expectancies increase, there is discussion about rethinking the traditional threshold of 65. 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It's a good time to remember some wisdom attributed to the American financier Bernard Baruch. Old age, he said, is always 15 years older than I am. That's the Old Farmer's Almanac Radio Report. 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
10: Here's your forecast from Watertown Radio and GoWatertown.net. High temperatures reach up to 81 today under overcast skies. Winds out of the east, 5 to 10 miles an hour. Cloudy skies expected again tonight. Chance of thunderstorms, lows level off around 59. High temperatures reach up to 83 tomorrow. Mainly clear skies. I'm meteorologist Derek Kite on Watertown Radio. Right now, 74.
11: I'm Dan Loney with Your Money Now. Fed Governor Michael Barr said Tuesday that he will support an interest rate hike if inflation doesn't ease. He said at a banking forum in Washington that he is worried about broader price pressures taking hold. It's been almost 5.5 years that inflation has been above the Fed's 2% target. Today is the first day as Apple CEO for John Ternus. He takes over from Tim Cook, who led the tech giant since 2011 and helped lead Apple lift its market capitalization from $350 billion to over $4 trillion during that time, a whopping 1,000% increase. Elon Musk has high hopes for the production of humanoid robots at the G20 Innovation Ministerial in North Carolina. Musk said that he expects 1 billion humanoid robots in the next 10 years. Wall Street is lower across the board. The Dow Industrial Average down more than 200 points. The NASDAQ off right around 150. And that is Your Money Now.
12: Man, I love this place. I've been surfing here since I was a kid. Now, seeing my grandson out on the water, it means everything to me. Watching him and taking in the blue waves, the sea breeze, the blurry horizon?
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0: Classics 4 on 950 KWAT, and that is a stormy. Well, later tonight we could have some thunderstorms in our forecast. It's about a 70% chance, so we'll kind of keep an eye on that. Hopefully nothing too major will happen with those, and they're still talking maybe about a tenth of an inch of precip for us here in the Watertown area. 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

0: 950 KWAT with Celine Dion. We have Your Money Now coming up in just a little bit. We'll find out what's happening again with the news with ABC on the national scene. 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That's where we turn it over to Mike Tanner.
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6: It's time for Watertown Arrow Volleyball on KWAT. 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Marshall comes to Watertown with a 1-0 record and plenty of momentum after capturing a state championship in Minnesota in 2025. The Arrows enter the match at 4-2 after a busy weekend at the Huron Invitational, where Watertown picked up 2 wins and 2 losses. Now the Arrows return home looking for a big win in front of the Watertown crowd. Marshall Tigers, Watertown Arrows, first serve is set for 6:30, live from the Watertown Civic Arena. Catch all the action on 9:50 a.m. KWAT, your radio home for Watertown Arrow Athletics. 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
7: I'm Neil Loney with Your Money Now. Labor Day is around the corner, which means one final weekend to get away for the summer, but gasoline prices may prevent some from making that trip. Gulf Oil Chief Energy Analyst Tom Closa looks at how big an issue it will be.
8: It'll be the most expensive Labor Day ever. Probably about 90 cents above what we paid last year and 20 cents above what the record has been so far.
7: Venezuelan interim authorities have granted U.S.-backed North American Blue Energy Partners 100-year concessions for 17 oil fields with proven reserves at about 65 million barrels. 65 billion barrels, that's according to the White House. The U.S. has about 46 billion barrels in proven oil reserves right now. The markets are retreating once again. Dow Industrial Average is off 400 points. The NASDAQ is off by more than 300. West Texas crude is up 3% at $88 a barrel, and that's Your Money Now.
9: 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I've been surfing here since I was a kid. Now, seeing my grandson out on the water, it means everything to me. Watching him and taking in the blue waves, the sea breeze, the blurry horizon.
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0: Post disputes the claims, though. It says the sandwiches aren't round, but more square with rounded edges. It calls them squircles. As for the crimped edges, Trader Joe's says it's the only way to keep the peanut butter and jelly inside. Smucker's is having none of it. It wants restitution and for all of Trader Joe's frozen squircles to be destroyed. Sherry Preston, ABC News.
1: Severe storms targeting parts of the East Coast today, at the threat of hail, heavy rain, and possible tornadoes in the mix. In western states, severe heat continuing to keep its grip, raising the risk of more wildfires. Michelle Franzen, ABC News.
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3: Good afternoon from the KWAT newsroom. I'm Mike Tanner. Here's a look at what's happening. A ceremonial groundbreaking was held this morning on a project in Watertown known as the Lake Area Lofts. It's a 4-story apartment building located adjacent to campus, directly west of LATC's Ace Brandt Diesel Technology Center on 11th Street. Lake Area President Tiffany Sanderson tells me having more student housing right next to campus will be a great benefit as their student enrollment continues to grow.
4: Having student housing really close to campus at a price point that our students find affordable is a big goal of our next 10-year plan, and this project is a very good step forward in that regard. Proximity is key on this project, and there are certainly great projects around Watertown where our students are housed and they choose to live. This one really boils down to a private developer had property right next to campus, and it just worked to, from their end, put this property up.
3: The private construction project is a collaboration of Create Design and Development Architecture of Sioux Falls and APX Construction Group, which is headquartered in Mankato, Minnesota. There's at least a chance we could see some severe weather development in our listening area today. The National Weather Service says storms are possible along and south of Highway 212 from Pier and points east. Storms will develop around 5 p.m. in the Pier area and spread east from there. There's a risk for large hail and high winds with any of these storms before everything moves on into Minnesota by around 10 o'clock tonight. Well, Minnesota is closing out one of its hottest and driest summers ever recorded. State climatologists say the summer of 2026 ranks as the 6th hottest in 153 years of record keeping, with Twin Cities temperatures averaging about 3 degrees above normal. The state has also seen widespread drought, with nearly 80% of Minnesota classified in at least moderate drought conditions. A woman is being sentenced today in the disappearance and death of a 19-year-old Aberdeen woman that occurred 10 years ago. On Monday, Caitlin Goble was found guilty of malice murder, felony murder, aggravated assault, concealing a death, and tampering with evidence. Goble is the second person to be convicted in Morgan Bowers' murder. In January of 2024, Jonathan Warren pleaded guilty to malice murder, tampering with evidence, concealing the death of another, and necrophilia. He is currently serving life in prison without parole. Bower went missing in February of 2016, only 2 weeks after she moved from Aberdeen to Georgia. Bower's remains were found in suburban Atlanta in 2023. A Harrisburg man is facing multiple charges in connection with a crash that killed 2 Iowa residents last year. A Minnehaha County grand jury indicted 36-year-old Gavin Pauley on 2 counts of vehicular homicide, 2 counts of second-degree manslaughter, and 2 counts of DWI. Prosecutors allege that Pauley was under the influence of drugs and driving nearly 90 miles an hour when his pickup slammed into a car in Sioux Falls. Charles and Linda Metzger of Lester, Iowa, were both killed in that crash. Well, SDSU has opened a Center for AI Innovation and Emergent Technologies to promote on-campus AI literacy. Victor Taylor is Vice Provost for Graduate Education and Extended Studies He said

0: The center will be for students of all majors.
1: The goal is to promote AI literacy, competency, awareness, and ethics is key. So we want students to practice using AI appropriately, and faculty are committed to that too. So there is, on the instructional level, a lot of emphasis on kind of making it clear as much as you can, because it's an evolving technology, but what are some good uses of AI? What are some poor uses? Some of the poor uses are the cognitive offloading, or using AI to write a paper and not contribute to it.
0: Taylor says SDSU wants graduates equipped to work ethically and effectively in a world increasingly shaped by AI and other emerging technologies. The Lewis and Clark Regional Water System set a new record this summer. It broke its single-day usage record by delivering 39 million gallons of water on July 17th. Executive Director Troy Larson says work is currently underway to expand capacity to 60 million gallons per day, and initial work has begun to go beyond even that.
2: So what we're building now will get us to 60 million gallons a day, but we need to look at what do we need for the next 40 years, from 2030 to 2070. And that's what this feasibility will look at.
0: Larson says the system will need another 95 million gallons of water per day on top of the 60 million. Lewis and Clark provides Missouri River water to 20 cities, including Sioux Falls. And Rapid City is seeing a rise in pure fentanyl powder, aligning with national trends. Pressed pills used to dominate the illicit drug market, but national agencies and now state agencies have seen an 80% surge in fentanyl powder seizures compared to pills. Authorities have noted that fatalities from the drug have slowed down in recent months. That's being attributed to the widespread availability of the overdose reversal drug Narcan. That's what's happening from the KWAT Newsroom. I'm Mike Tanner.

0: Here's your forecast from Watertown Radio and GoWatertown.net. Highs level off around 81 this afternoon under cloudy skies. Winds out of the east, 5 to 10 miles per hour. Cloudy skies expected again. Tonight, chance of thunderstorms. Lows dip down to about 59. Partly cloudy skies. Tomorrow, slight chance of rain showers. Highs around 83. I'm meteorologist Mandy Thaluber on Watertown Radio. Right now, it's 77 degrees.
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0: Now time for the funeral announcements on 950 KWAT. Funeral service today for Stephen Heim, 69, will be at 1 p.m. at the White and Comus Funeral Chapel. White and Comus in charge of these arrangements for Stephen Heim. Funeral services on Wednesday for 82-year-old Gene Volks of Watertown. That will be at 10:30 at the Seventh-day Adventist Church of Watertown, with White and Comus in charge of arrangements for Gene Volks. Services on Thursday for Michael Mike Steffen, 81, of Watertown, will be at 2 p.m. with that memorial service at First United Methodist Church, Watertown. Crawford Ostis in charge of the arrangements for Michael Mike Steffen. Funeral Mass on Friday for Dan Miller, 71, of Watertown, will be at 11 o'clock at Holy Name of Jesus Church, Watertown, with White and Comus in charge of these arrangements for Dan Miller. Funeral service on Friday for Phyllis Dean, 69, of Watertown, will be at 12 o'clock at Crawford Ostis Funeral Chapel, Watertown. Crawford Ostis in charge of the arrangements for Phyllis Dean. Funeral service Friday for 78-year-old Donald Larson of Stockholm at 1:30 at Tabor Lutheran Church in Strandberg. Muttweiler Funeral Home in charge of arrangements for Donald Larson. Funeral service on Saturday for Randy Ward, 75, of Watertown, at 11 o'clock at First United Methodist Church. Crawford Ostis in charge of arrangements for Randy Ward. It will be private family services for Roseanne Krause, 82, of Watertown. That will be at the White and Comus Funeral Chapel. Services are pending for Denny Rudebush, 72, of Watertown. That will be with the Crawford Ostis Funeral Chapel. Those are funeral announcements on 950 KWAT.
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5: He's the Vikings' top cornerback and one of the leaders on this top-notch D. Byron Murphy joins us. And Byron, an interception here in practice. Looks like you're in mid-season form.
6: Oh, yes, sir, definitely. Come out here to practice, work every single day. Just staying locked in, taking it day by day. Obviously, leading the young guys and showing them the ropes.
5: And that showing up every day and the young guys, how's that meshing so far?
6: Man, it's been good. We got guys in that room just asking questions. I feel like we're already a family, man. That's my little brothers, I would say. They're tagging on along fast. They're getting the playbook down. Just love this group, and I'm excited to get it going.
5: And you look good, feeling good, coming off a couple pick season and a lot of tackles again, and you guys just keep rolling.
6: Yes, sir, definitely feel good. Going on year eight now. Last year had an okay year. I feel like it'd be better always, but this year got some goals. You know, all pro, those things, obviously winning a Super Bowl.
5: We'll talk to those new additions when we come back.
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2: With Byron Murphy Jr., Vikings cornerback. And Byron, you touched on before the break that a lot of new guys in camp, the draft, you got another cornerback, a couple of defensive tackles, a linebacker. How are all those guys looking?
3: I would say we definitely got some guys that could come in and do some big things for our team. Like you said, I could mention in each room, name for name, number for number, but each room got somebody that's stepping up. And that's the biggest thing, just coming out here and playing your game. And obviously the playbook, that's number one. So to see the young guys come in, know the playbook and know their stuff, it's really exciting because it just shows us that we're locked in and ready to go.
2: You're coming off a solid season yourself. The defense, of course, you guys had a really good year, a nice winning streak at the end of the season. No, not good enough in your book. You want to get in the playoffs. What's that next step for you guys?
3: The next step is just connection to this team. I feel like we've been doing a way better job. We've just been connecting with each other during camp, and that's the best time to do it. So knowing who you're in the game with, playing with, and I think that just helps with your communication. Whoever we may draft, whoever came in, we're just showing them the ropes, and just everything's falling in place.
2: Good stuff, Byron. Thanks for your time. Keep it up.
3: Yes, sir. Appreciate you.
2: All right, Byron Murphy Jr., everybody. That concludes this one. Till next time, I'm Neil Roberts.
1: 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We like the tough jobs.

0: It's Journey on 950 KWAT. Just a reminder, this Thursday, it's the AARP Smart Driver Senior Refresher Class from 12:30 to 4:30. If you still want to be a part of that at the Watertown Police Department in their conference room, get a hold of Nick Kranz, and his phone number is 886-7799. And I'm sure he can probably get you in on that one. Once again, 886-7799. It's this coming Thursday. And again, it is from 12:30 to 4:30.
1: Soybeans and corn are higher, cattle are lower, hogs are mixed. I'm John Perkins with a Brownfield Market Update. Speed wins. That's why Stein is focused on delivering higher-yielding genetics faster than the competition and why they release more new Enlist E3 lines than any other company. Stein has yield. Soybeans are solidly higher today on fund and technical buying. Looks like there might be some commercial interest in there as well, along with the possibility of some speculative interest, as the USDA's national crop rating is at a multi-year low with hot, dry weather in the near-term forecast, which is not ideal for finish. China did buy another 136,000 tons of U.S. beans ahead of the open. Today marks the start of the 2026-2027 marketing year for soybeans, corn, and sorghum. November beans are up 28 3/4 at 13.16 3/4. January's 28 1/2 higher at 13.31 3/4. October bean meal's up $6.30 at $3.44.90. October soybean oil's 142 higher at 72.25. Corn's higher. The USDA's good to excellent rating is the lowest in a few years, with some potential late weather impact to yield there as well. Demand solid, and any crop loss would have a significant impact on supply. I think that goes without saying. The USDA's monthly corn for ethanol and soybean crush numbers are out this afternoon. December corn's up 7 3/4 at 545 1/2. March is up 7 at 559 1/4. And wheat's higher with no end in sight to the Black Sea export slowdown due to the ongoing war between Russia and Ukraine. U.S. spring wheat harvest is ahead of average, and drought in the plains could limit winter wheat planted area. September Chicago's up 8 1/2 at 782 1/2. Taking profits, December cotton's down 147 points, 91.67, but with some concerns about production, November rice is up 12 at 15.84 1/2. Live and feeder cattle are down on profit-taking ahead of this week's widespread direct cash cattle business. No bids, no asking prices as of yet. This week's show list does look smaller in all of the major feeding areas. Box beef at midday is up. Feeders are picking up additional pressure from this higher move in corn. October live is down 87 at 211.80, and December's $1.30 lower at 213.27. October feeders are down $1.82 at 315.20. November feeders are down $2.22 at 308.20. And hogs are mixed. Last check on the mostly firm side of things on spread trade and technical buying. Pork is a penny higher at midday. Midwest butcher markets are steady. National Direct opened up 99 cents. October lean is 17 cents higher at 83.85. The December contract has just gone back to steady at 74.15. And over in the broader market, crude oil is currently just below $90 a barrel. The Dow is down more than 400 points. We're online at brownfieldagnews.com. I'm John Perkins with a Brownfield Market Update.
2: The South Dakota Beef Industry Council is teaming up with the South Dakota Cattle Women's Association to promote beef at this week's South Dakota State Fair in Huron. Like a hamburger and bun, beef and the state fair go hand in hand as beef enthusiasts promote beef's nutritional benefits and provide tips for enjoying beef at home. South Dakota Cattle Women's President Brenda Dreyer says pop-up beef events are planned at the fair.
3: Junior beef ambassadors will be throwing out frisbees randomly around the fairgrounds on some different stages, and the frisbees will either have a chance to win beef certificates and beef cards, or also you can get beef giveaways and recipes and a variety of different things from the Beef Industry Council.
2: Fairgoers are encouraged to look for the Beef Strong hashtag and QR code for the chance to win beef. The South Dakota Beef Industry Council will also be sharing beef story with additional chances to win at its beef tent across from the decks. Dreyer reports a special highlight of the week will be live beef cooking demonstrations on Friday, September 4th at 12:30 p.m. in Horizons Hall. South Dakota Cattlewomen members will demonstrate tasty and easy-to-prepare beef recipes and share ideas for bringing more beef to the family table.
3: We're really excited to be back again with these live cooking demonstrations. We hadn't done them for several years, and we were back last year, and we just had a huge, huge crowd. And so we're really excited to be back again this year.
2: The State Fair partnership between South Dakota Cattlewomen and the South Dakota Beef Council is made possible by the $1 beef checkoff. I'm Pam Geppert reporting.
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1: From ABC News, I'm Michelle Franzen. The U.S. military is carrying out fresh strikes against Iranian targets near the Strait of Hormuz. President Trump, in a social media post, says those strikes are in retaliation for the Iranians' failed attempt, he says, at adding sea mines to the strait. ABC's Karen Travers says the U.S. is also focused on economic sanctions.
2: It was a pretty quiet August in terms of strikes against Iranian military targets. The U.S. was focused on an economic pressure campaign by going after countries that do business Iran to try to put the squeeze on Iran to get them back to the negotiating table, to get them to give in to the president.
1: Russia also ramping up its attacks on Ukraine with the sixth day of attacks and launches, the latest in Kyiv with reports of at least a dozen killed. Here's ABC's Tom Sufi Burridge.
3: What we've seen in the last week is more than 50 civilians killed in Kyiv and the surrounding region. And we're basically, if you look at July, more than 400 civilians were killed in Ukraine during that period, in that month. And that is indicative of what we're seeing now, right now in Ukraine, a new level of aerial bombardment, a kind of blitz by the Russians.
1: In Utah, closing arguments underway in the Tyler Robinson pretrial case. Judge deciding if there's enough evidence for Robinson to stand trial in the fatal shooting of conservative influencer Charlie Kirk. The jury in the Lindsey Clancy trial continuing deliberations after signaling to the judge they couldn't reach a verdict. Here's ABC's Aaron Katursky.
4: They said they are unable to come to a unanimous, so it indicates the jury is stuck on what we don't know, but the judge gave them instructions to keep trying. We're not sure how long the judge will allow that to go on, but he said, I know it was a long trial.
1: Clancy is charged with the killing of her children and says she suffered from postpartum psychosis. The jury must decide if she had criminal intent. You're listening to ABC News.
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1: Tropical storm Edouard, targeting the Gulf Coast, expected to make landfall any time this afternoon along the Texas-Louisiana border. That storm could become hurricane status before making landfall. ABC meteorologist Samara Theodore says Edouard will move inland and bringing days of rainfall.
7: When it comes to totals, anywhere from 6 to 8 inches, but that's generally speaking. We could see some spots that have higher amounts. We do know that the Houston area is prone to flooding. It's really impacting the greater Houston area and a little bit farther east of Central Houston and between Beaumont there, a lot of rural areas. Galveston also could see a ton of rain.
1: Rescue efforts continuing in Nepal with more than 1,000 people confirmed, 4,500 still missing from that catastrophic glacial breakaway and flooding in Nepal and Tibet. It includes Americans. It is the first day for Apple's new CEO.
8: John Ternus takes over as head of Apple with some big shoes to fill. His predecessor, Tim Cook, grew the tech company from a $350 million smartphone and computer manufacturer to a multi-trillion dollar purveyor of everything from streaming services to payments platforms to VR headsets.

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8: Here's your forecast from Watertown Radio and GoWatertown.net. Highs level off around 81 this afternoon under cloudy skies. Winds out of the east 5 to 10 miles per hour. Cloudy skies expected again. Tonight, chance of thunderstorms. Lows dip down to about 59. Partly cloudy skies. Tomorrow, slight chance of rain showers. Highs around 83. I'm meteorologist Mandy Thaluber on Watertown Radio. Currently, it's 77 degrees.
9: I'm Dan Loney with Your Money Now. Waymo is adding Denver, San Diego, and Tampa, Florida to its paid driverless service. And Amazon's Zoox will start testing its service in Houston and San Francisco later this month. This news as Tesla is preparing more information on its driverless cybercab and robotaxi later this week. Dyson has introduced a new electric toothbrush that uses AI and a built-in camera to give it real-time feedback. Smart toothbrushes are not new things, as other companies have them already, but this CameraJet model is the first with an integrated camera. The price is $499, and it is available right now for pre-order. Wall Street stocks are lower across the board as bond yields are pushing higher. The Dow Industrial Average is down more than 350 points. The NASDAQ is off more than 250. West Texas crude is up more than 3% at $90 a barrel. That's Your Money Now.
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0: Life with Dr. Sanjay Gupta.
1: Imagine a best friend who is always available, never judges you, and never asks for anything in return. Sounds pretty good, right? Well, that's essentially the promise of AI companions, and some people think they could help solve the loneliness epidemic. But many experts think these non-human companions could actually make things worse. And here's why. Real connection does require real vulnerability. The risk that the other person might disagree with you or see you differently. AI often removes that risk entirely. As one MIT professor put it, AI offers connection without vulnerability, which can feel good in the moment, no doubt, but it doesn't really nourish you. AI has plenty of good uses, but it is no substitute for a deep, enduring, complicated friendship. So text your friend, call your mom, make some plans this weekend. I'm Dr. Sanjay Gupta, helping you live a better life.
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0: It's Dr. Hook and Sharon, the night together on 950 KWAT. Michelle Rook coming your way here in the 2 o'clock hour with our AgriTalk. Got a lot of sports talk coming up here this afternoon. I see the boys golf team up in Aberdeen today, golfing. Girls tennis team down in Sioux Falls. Boys and girls soccer will be today, 5 and 7, at the soccer field here. Volleyball, we're going to have volleyball tonight with Marshall about 6:30 tonight. Join us for volleyball here on KWAT. We'll move the Twins on 104.3 KKSD for a little bit and then get them back over here. But join us for volleyball tonight here on KWAT.
1: Soybeans and corn were up, cattle were down, hogs were mixed. 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Stein has yield. Soybeans were higher on fund and technical buying. The USDA's national crop rating is at a multi-year low with hot, dry weather in the near-term forecast. China did purchase another 136,000 tons of U.S. beans ahead of the open. November beans were up 29 and 3 quarters at 13.17 and 3 quarters. January beans were up 29 and a half at 13.32 quarters. Corn was higher on fund and technical buying. The U.S. good to excellent rating is the lowest in years with some potential late weather impact to yield. Overall demand, though, continues to be solid. December corn was up 8 1/4 at 546. March corn up 8 at 560 1/4. The wheat complex was higher on fund and technical buying. There's no end in sight to the Black Sea export slowdown. The U.S. spring wheat harvest is ahead of average, and drought in the plains could limit winter wheat planted area. In Chicago, December wheat was up 8 1/2 at 782 1/2. March wheat was up 9 1/4 at 797 1/2. In Kansas City, December wheat was up 7 1/4 at 845 1/4. And in Minneapolis, December wheat was up 13 1/2 at 776 1/2. Live and feeder cattle were down on profit-taking ahead of direct business. Feeders did have additional pressure from that higher move in corn. October lives were down 60 cents at 212.07. December lives were down $1.20 at 213.37. October feeder cattle were down $1.62 at 350.40. Hogs were mixed on spread trade and technical buying. Butcher hogs were steady at midday. October lean hogs down 2 at 83.65. December lean hogs down 15 at $74. I'm Megan Grebner, Brownfield Ag News.
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3: It's Tuesday afternoon, September 1st, and this is AgriTalk. Welcome to AgriTalk. I'm your host, Michelle Rook. Well, grains exploded into new contract and multi-year highs again on Tuesday on massive fund buying with higher energy markets and inflationary concerns driving buying. But beans were in the teens on a 2% lower crop rating, China buying 5 million bushels of beans, and bean oil surging after EPA's SRE and reallocation decision. Now, corn and wheat were also pushed to news highs, adding risk premium from President Putin rejecting a grain export corridor in the Black Sea. Meanwhile, cattle fell in the face of higher corn and energy prices, as well as the plunging stock market and lower cash trade, and hogs fell in tandem. Details today on AgriTalk. Our guest analyst is Brian Doherty of Total Farm Marketing. Later in the show, meteorologist Eric Snodgrass has ag weather. Brian Split with AgMarket.net joins us with price action perspective right after the news with Spencer Langford, economist with Pro Farmer. And happy new marketing year to you, Spencer.
4: And to you as well, Michelle. And we really started out with soybeans putting their best foot forward here today.
3: Oh, absolutely. New contract highs. We got beans in the teens here. We've been waiting for it. We had it in, I know, some of the back months, but we were waiting for it in the new crop November, weren't we?
4: Yeah, and it seems like we really got a flurry of different positive fundamental news today. Obviously, we saw USDA drop their good to excellent rating for the U.S. crop by 2% yesterday. We also got that 136,000 metric ton flash sale to China. And then also we had that statement from EPA yesterday afternoon as well. There was a lot of speculation off of what would happen with that reallocation of the small refinery exemptions. But we did get quite a few of those granted, and I think that was definitely supportive for soybean oil especially. For the day, we saw November soybeans rise 29¾ cents to 13.17¾, while January beans gained 29½ cents to 13.32¾. December meal gained $7.30 to 352.60, and December soy oil rose 151 points to 72.63.
3: The interesting part about this, Spencer, too, not only the soybean oil going up because of the SRE decision, but meal is also going along in tandem. That's unusual, isn't it?
4: Yeah, we typically don't see that. A lot of times you'll see the spreaders at play here, but definitely a positive sign for domestic soybean demand.
3: Yeah, absolutely. Okay, wheat market, we're back putting in a little war premium, or I don't know that we ever stop, but that's part of the play today again, isn't it?
4: Yeah, definitely. This morning, Bloomberg did report that Ukraine has really started to expand their strikes on Russian infrastructure. Moving beyond the Black Sea, which we talk about a lot, they were attacking further north at ports in the Baltic Sea on that Russian coastline. And that just kind of adds more doubt to the flow of these wheat exports. And we're in September now. We're moving past that peak harvest time, and that right after harvest, you move into that main export window. So this issue is really starting to become increasingly sensitive and a little bit more in focus here. December SRW wheat rose 8½ cents to 782.5, while December HRW gained 7¼ cents to 845.25. December spring wheat rose 13¾ cents to 776¾.
3: And as I mentioned, Turkey was trying to negotiate some sort of a export grain corridor like they did back a few years ago between Russia and Ukraine. And Russia said, nah, Putin doesn't want to. That seemed to add a little fuel to the fire here as well. Corn market, you said you think was more of a follower today, huh?
4: Yeah, obviously we still got to see some fresh contract highs in corn as well, but I didn't really see any market moving news out there that, saw corn really on its own story today. I really think it was more so just support from a broad strength in the grains market and as crude oil as well. And we saw December corn gain 8¼ cents to close at 546, with March corn up 8 cents to 560¼.

0: Do you think there's some inflationary buying that's coming into the corn market and the grain sector in sum total here because of what you said about crude oil, concerns about inflation, higher interest rates, all of that?
1: Yeah, I mean, it's hard to think, you know, it wouldn't be. I mean, inflation is persistent, right? We've seen it's very sticky. And, you know, pro forma, I know we also report a little bit on, you know, what the Federal Reserve is up to. And, you know, those guys are in a really, really tough spot right now, trying to get inflation down to a manageable level, but it's just remaining persistent.
0: Yeah. All right. Crude oil was up today, as we said. Why was cotton not able to follow today? What was going on there?
1: Well, you know, that was surprising. Typically, we see crude and cotton really move in tandem together. But, you know, here recently, we have continued to push to these new contract highs, and it hasn't been unusual to see cotton, you know, experience a little bit of a pullback or profit taking, you know, immediately following those fresh highs. So I'm, you know, not too concerned. I'd really need to see more follow through selling here to say cotton, you know, the rally has run out of gas, but definitely a little bit of a concern, especially considering oil is mostly up due to those new strikes that the U.S. has launched in Iran today. And for the day, we did see December cotton down 159 points to close at 91.55.
0: Yeah. Okay, the cattle market had an update yesterday. We keep thinking we're trying to forge a bottom, but today we struggled, and there were quite a few factors, right?
1: Yeah, you know, we did get a report that cash trade last week for steers averaged 219.25, and that was down $5.76 from the previous report, and weakening cash fundamentals, I think, just kind of added more fuel to the selling pressure. And we're also just kind of waiting further information to see what's going to happen with this this heifer retention program that got announced yesterday. I feel like we really don't have enough information to know how this is going to impact herd rebuilding in the longer term. For the day, October live cattle fell 60 cents to close at 212.07.5, while October feeders fell $1.62.5 to 315.40.
0: Yeah, I think higher corn maybe also pressured cattle today, and hogs were also lower, weren't they?
1: Yeah, we saw cutout value struggle. That didn't help pork at all. And October hogs finished 2.5 cents lower at 83.65.
0: All right, Spencer Langford with Pro Farmer. 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While a strong day in the soybean market, making new contract and multi-year highs, where do you see us projecting to from here now that we're above 13 on the November?
2: Yeah, Michelle, I think last week we take a step back, and whether this is corn, soybeans, or wheat, we broke out through some major yearly levels on a continuous basis at a counter-seasonal time frame. So soybeans specifically, we had a high that was made in May of 2024. That was also a time frame where wheat had made a significant high. And that level was 1258 and a quarter, which also represented, coincidentally, the 38% retracement of the whole break from the 22 highs to the 24 lows. So breaking through that automatically opens the conversation to getting to the next retracement, which is 50%. That's at 1360. And the 62% is at 1460 roughly. So we could start biting off dollar increments very quickly, which we actually already are doing. When we think about corn in the month of August, we were up 74 cents. And that 70-cent higher month is pretty rare territory. We did it in 07 into the 08 highs. We did it in 2010 into the 2011 highs. And we did it in 2020 into the 2021 highs. The commonality is that they were kind of the momentum ignition event month, if you will, where we had either closed above a high that was scored earlier in the year. For example, that would be like the May high this year, or closing above the previous summer's highs. So all in all, it looks like a very strong breakout. And it seems like 650 is going to be another major technical level, big picture for corn to talk about.
0: And what about wheat, Cliff?
2: Wheat, I think you're going to have wheat trading with a $9 handle here probably pretty soon. And we could easily see wheat higher depending on how long things last in the Black Sea region and what happens with weather here in South America. But there's a lot of goings on right now, Michelle, that's for sure.
0: For sure. Lots of momentum, too. All right. Brian Split with AgMarket.net. 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
8: And welcome back to AgriTalk. Thanks for joining us here on a Tuesday. I'm Michelle Rook, and Brian Doherty with Total Farm Marketing is our guest analyst today. Good to have you back, Brian.
9: Oh, great to be back. Thank you.
8: Well, before we get to talking about these exciting grain markets, one news item that I wanted to clear off the deck here before we started was Ag Secretary Burke Rollins, I believe, announced at Farm Progress this morning that USDA has kind of released their data modernization plan. We've been talking to Kip Tom, who kind of led those efforts, about the things that needed to change here to bring USDA's reporting and data back into a gold standard status. And I know they're looking at reducing burdens on producers, improving timeliness, accuracy, and usefulness of the agricultural data used by farmers. That's the headline that they had. Some of the bullet points: modernizing data reporting, enhancing acreage and yield estimates through technology, integrating data and technology platforms, and finally expanding trust with farmers. Brian, do you think these things will...
9: I do, especially expanding the trust with farmers that they'll want to participate again. Over the years, some of the feedback that I've seen and heard from farmers is, you know, I can do this, I get involved, but what does it really do for me? And the information might get lost somewhere in the sense that, does it really matter and is it worth my time? So I think the idea of kind of speeding up the process, more real time, more technology, all of that is moving at a speed that to date has been, you know, real slow. You think about all other industries in the world, and the USDA has been in a process that's been very pragmatic, very slow. Now it's going to ratchet upward, and it'll keep up with technology. So I think it's not only welcomed, the world's looking forward to it, traders are looking forward to it, our farmers are looking forward to it. They don't like going a month and a half without information to make marketing decisions, and then they get a surprise

0: they'd like to see that trend of activity starting to shift a little quicker so they can make a decision a little quicker.
1: Yeah, and I know they're talking about more real-time data and reporting so that we don't have these big market shocks when you get a WASD that goes opposite of where the market thought it was going to go. So thanks for your comments about that. It has been an exciting month. The month of August was for the grain space. Higher monthly closes, and I think this is the biggest rally that we have had for the month of August since, I believe, July of 2012. So not to be understated here, how rare is it to have these big monthly gains like we saw in the grains in the month of August, counter-seasonally?
0: I think, counter-seasonally, I can only, one year comes to mind, it's 1983, late season drought. Otherwise, just what you said, you have to go back to 2012 to see a month of magnitude like this, and that was the heart of a drought, a supply shock. This has come from all angles, and
1: yeah,
0: this has come in less than 3 weeks. When you look at where corn was priced, for example, on August 12th, when the USDA report was released, corn was at a level where, gosh, it could tip over and might head back toward contract lows. We're talking about 450 in that area. All of a sudden, it just bolts higher. Beans bolt higher. Wheat bolts higher. You've covered the news, but just in recap, bull markets in and of themselves usually have not one, but usually two or three events that sort of collide together, and that's what you're getting. So you're, and there's probably four or five. So not only do you have the drought in Europe, you've got the war with Ukraine and Russia, but you've got the private tours finding something much different, perhaps, than the USDA. Some real weather markets behind us, let's just say behind us this year's. We got a perceived weather market for next year already with the Super El Nino forming. And what does that look like? And probably most importantly, you've got money flow into this. You've
1: right.
0: got record buildup of long positions by managed traders, managed funds. So when a rally starts, initially it's usually the early, let's call them adopters, saying, oh, I think this is bullish. And then you get the short covering, and then you get the farmer selling that's responsible at certain price levels, and then the farmer selling slows down, and then the speculative buying, because they're already making money, continues to buy more.
1: Right.
0: And so you get the what I call unintended buys just a few weeks ago, which are now intended buys because they're adding to their position, let's call it house money. And so you start to build the momentum. And we talked about this almost at length and nauseam, that to get to $11 in beans seems to take forever. But 11 to 12, and then 12 to 13, not too long, especially
1: yeah.
0: 12 to 13. We're maybe seeing the same thing in corn. It takes forever to get to 5. Now maybe we get to 6.
1: Right. And like you said, we've had kind of the perfect storm that has finally come together. I've said it a few times today, but we had all these ingredients that could have made this cake come together, this recipe to make a cake, and now we're baking it and it is exploding. Okay, so December corn for the month of August up 74 cents. November beans up a dollar. Kansas City wheat, December was up $1.14. Kansas City or Chicago wheat or SRW wheat up $1.13. If you're a fund manager and you're as long as they are now, do you just keep buying here, Brian, or not?
0: Fund managers tend to. So I don't want to act as though I'm a fund manager, but if I could categorize them, fund managers in the end are people as well. People do what they're doing as long as it's working and making success. You continue to do what you're doing. I always kind of joke, it's not that funny, but it's like a cattle producer. You continue to buy cattle and put them in the lot until you don't make money at it.
1: Yeah.
0: Or you have to put it in check. But the reality of it is that the managed money typically will have more of a bias on technical activity, and as long as the trend's their friend, with the backdrop of fundamentals. Are the fundamental trends increasing or decreasing month to month to month? All those markets you mentioned, carry out is dropping in each one of those. So the inverse relationship between the bottom line on the supply and demand reports is that carry out, is it getting smaller, bigger? The world's getting smaller, it's getting, you know, it's a wake-up call. We're starting to see our end users, in particular, I'm going to say dairy producers, who have been reluctant, comfortable, let's call it comfortable, buying cheap corn, all of a sudden their world's starting to rock a little bit. But they need to take some risk management, and so we're hearing from them now. They're coming out of the woodwork.
1: Okay, so we've got end user buying, and we've got fund buying. But let me ask you about the fund buying, because it's estimated that the funds may be over 400,000 contracts long in the corn market, which or moving close to record territory. Do they go beyond that, or is the corn market getting to be mature in terms of that rally?
0: So I'd be going out on a limb here, or I am going out on a limb, but I think they just continue to add. I recognize that it's like a bouncing ball. The more the ball goes up, the more they build their position. At some point, it's, you know, it's a quick pull of the lever and things drop. But corn is not at $7 or $8. Corn is still at $5.50-ish. There's plenty of room to keep buying and pushing corn prices higher without the significant risk of worrying about 60 cents down this week. The market is grappling with some really interesting world inventory numbers, and it's really responded. This is what we talked about. We talked about that compressed spring mentality. The market has been compressed for a long time. Demand has been growing in that compressed department, and now you pull the string and the spring uncoils and up things go.
1: Yeah, and you talk about the money flowing into the grain space, and obviously a buck ago or whatever, we were undervalued in all of the grains. Is this also coming from inflationary buying now that crude oil is going higher? Warsh is talking about maybe higher interest rates. And then on top of that, you know, you do have, you know, higher crude oil and all of these things.
0: This goes back to this concept. You know, we've heard this, and I've heard this my whole career, 37 years of doing this, and I've heard, well, the market doesn't care about the farmer. I disagree with that. It may not care about you as an individual, but it cares. The market knows and cares about all farmers in totality. So when you're running an industry like corn production, soybean production, multiple years below the cost of production, and then you have these other ancillaries that we didn't even mention in the first go-around of bullet points, is what you just said. Higher energy prices, inflation, higher fertilizer. Will we get fertilizer? All of those questions, you can see where it's attracted. El Nino. Wait, super El Nino. We've attracted a lot of attention. And all of those things are sort of in the back pocket of the buyers right now. So, you know, where does this work out for farmers? We're finally, what I'm going to say, making up for the last couple of years for the 25 crop. Is a farmer isn't too sold, 26 crop, that all looks good. Big picture, though, very exciting times. This is what low prices do. Low prices cure low prices. We just had an extraordinary event of multiple bullet points. And you know, I think the big ones are that drought in Europe. That's huge. That shifts the sort of the change. You've got the problems here in the U.S. with the private tours. So it's a supply-sided rally right now.
1: Yeah, and there's probably some more fuel to the fire here when you look at the weather forecast. We had 2% lower crop ratings on soybeans. We'll talk about what that might mean for the supply side of the market. Plus cattle and milk markets coming up with Brian Doherty of Total Farm Marketing.
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1: 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December corn up 8.25, 546, March up 8 at 560.25, November beans up 29.75, 1317.75, Jan up 29.5, 1332.75. Soybean meal for December, 7:30 higher, 352.60. Bean oil up 151.72 63. December SRW wheat up 8.5, 782.5. HRW up 7.25, 845.25. Spring wheat up 13.75, 776.75. Contract highs across the grain sector. December cotton down 159, 91.55. October live cattle down 60 at 212.07.5. Beef down 120, 213.37.5. October feeders down 162.5 at 315.40. November down 190, and October hogs down 2.5 cents, 83.65. For more information, go to profarmer.com.
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1: And welcome back to AgriTalk. I'm your host, Michelle Rook, on a huge update in the grain trade, new contract, and multi-year highs across the complex. Brian Doherty with Total Farm Marketing is here to visit about this. And Brian, let's talk about some of the things that kind of pushed the market here today. We talked about the backdrop of the things that have been underlying fundamental factors pushing the market. But today it felt like we had a 2% drop in crop ratings on soybeans and a weather forecast that looks like the next couple of weeks are going to be hot and dry in a lot of areas. How much did that contribute to the rally, especially in beans today?
0: I think it's huge. You look for news today, okay, you look at what is the news. Well, the crop ratings drop, the weather looks drier in soybeans, you get the reallocation news, SREs, all of that hitting at one time, and the market wastes a little time going up. But my focus really, midpoint of the year and beyond, so about mid-July, is really take a hard look at that in the ratings, the poor to very poor categories. So you got poor, fair, good, excellent. So we hear a lot about the good and excellent. Those have been slipping, but slipping to where? Think about this. 18% of the corn crop is rated poor, very poor. That's almost 2 out of every 10 fields you drive by, not very good. And yet corn is still in the 550 area. So it does certainly give one some enthusiasm that corn could giddy up and go to $6 or higher. You look at the soybeans, 13% poor to very poor. Again, visually, 1 out of every 10 fields, more than 1 out of every 10 fields. And we're still in a weather market for sure in soybeans. The forecast looks relatively warm, generally dry. You've had this big trough of rain that went through parts of Iowa, Illinois, Indiana, some high winds, some derecho. But if you're on either side of that, what I'm going to call river of rain, where it was excessive, Yeah. It's been hit or miss, and if you miss, these temperatures are not good for bean production. The crop is going back

0: backwards in those areas.
1: Yeah, and you look at Minnesota down 8% week over week, and that was a state on the crop tour everybody raved about. Kentucky down 9%, Kansas down 6%, but, you know, it's pretty much across the board. So that was part of it. You mentioned the SRE decision yesterday. We did get the reallocation, and it felt like the bean oil market also did some lifting for the beans into new contract highs today, too.
0: Well, the bean oil market did, and all of that lifting comes from people or entities that are buying. That's the key. Sometimes you get bullish news, and the market doesn't run with it. The market ran with this news. It was like, the hand of the football to a running back, and he just moved right through the line, and he's moving downfield. I mean, things are moving. They're moving quickly. Sellers, another ancillary thing when the market moves up. I gave some of the stages before. One of the stages is the sellers just stop selling. They're tired of getting beat up and trying to, and then their buy stops get triggered. So you get those unintended, what I call unintended buys. That is the buy stops on exits. And then you get the additional buys from those who are, quote, again, using that house money to add to their long position. So it's just a whole combination of things. Right. Very exciting. We haven't seen something like this really since, I guess you go back to 21, 22, but really feels like 2012, where the reality of a smaller crop is hitting home and the world knows it.
1: But speaking of 2022, okay, that was when the Black Sea War first erupted. And now we see the war escalating again. Putin rejected the grain export corridor today. So that's also fueling wheat and corn, maybe the whole complex. Is that part of it?
0: Oh, it's all part of it. It all ties together. That is, so when the war first broke out, the market didn't know what to look at and how to deal with it. So it dealt with it through higher prices. And then we spent a few years with the market saying, well, it's really not that bad for grain flow, and they're figuring out how to move grain, and they're cooperative in that. This has escalated to something we've never seen before. Mm-mm. Who knows how long this grain, and you talk about, like, what is it, 19 or 29% of the world's grain comes out of that region of the world, the wheat and feed wheat, other wheat. So the world is really, I think, on edge and taking note. And with Putin's rejection of Turkey here, it's just another drop of fuel on this fire. So I'm very enthusiastic for all the things that are happening. These things can change quickly, and farmers need to, think about marketing right in a balanced approach. But it's pretty exciting. We haven't seen anything like this. Maybe historically we haven't seen so many different things hitting at one time.
1: No. The only market we could compare it to is the record explosive highs that we saw in the cattle market, which we have retraced now from. So let's talk about that market for a minute. Higher corn, lower cash last week by $5.76. A lot of factors coming together, but a lot of this has just been the real negative or bearish headlines about reopening the border and the president's beef plan and imports, right?
0: It is. It's headline news. It's the beef market's been a headline market for 2 years at least now. And the reality is that with higher corn prices now, feeder prices are getting beat up. The live market, the incentive to put weight on cattle is quickly moving out the window. So corn's more expensive to feed through, so it'll rectify itself. I think you'll see the weights come down, and then the marketplace has come down enough that you should see demand start to sneak back in and move up. Unfortunately, there's years where when the market gets past that 4th of July weekend or that perception of big demand, small supplies, it has a tough time. And typically, if somebody came to me and said, what market, do you have any markets, what market would you buy and typically when? I would say I would buy cattle sometime in the late summer, early fall. That's when typically they're lowest. I don't think we have a disaster in our hand. We've just got a market that needed to correct. It's probably overdoing it now. And I like to think it's going to get traction sooner than later.
1: Yeah. USDA announced this Rancher First initiative yesterday to kind of support the rebuilding of the cattle herd. We don't have much specifics, but do you think it's going to help at all?
0: Time will tell. It certainly does. It's not going to hurt the idea of rebuilding the cattle market. My quick glance of that, read through of that, is it's a step in the right direction to try and rebuild the herd. Something has to give. The demographics don't favor rebuilding the herd. The burden.

0: and mentality for high-priced heifer doesn't help rebuilding the herd. Right. Something has to happen, something innovative. Maybe this is it. Time will tell, but it does look like it has promise.
1: So the tariffs being lowered on imports coming into the U.S., the 300,000 metric tons we're going to import tariff-free over the next 90 days, that not only has been negative for the beef or the cattle market, but it's also got an impact for the dairy market too, doesn't it?
0: It does. The dairy market's all of a sudden, you're hearing a lot of concern that don't mess with our markets. You know, this is now vital to the dairy industry to have this dairy on beef. And the last thing we need right now is cheaper calf prices. And, you know, farmers will tell you, look, we make only X amount a year on cow milking. We make more on her uterus now. So big beef, calving to beef is a big part of this. I don't want to be cruel, but eventually something's going to change in that industry, eventually, one way or the other. We either produce more cows or something happens. I understand the dairy producer, though they're in a bit of a fix right now because milk prices are reflective of a 30-year high in the herd, great efficiency. Producers are really good at what they do. The farms are getting larger. The bigger picture, big news is it does look like the U.S. is really poised and is doing the right infrastructure moves to really supply the world with a lot of product in the years to come. That's years to come. The question is, can dairies make it through to that window?
1: Yeah, and you've got, what, almost 200,000 more cattle in the herd than you did a year ago. Some of that has to go back to that beef on dairy, doesn't it?
0: Oh, absolutely. I've worked with a lot of dairy producers, and when you kind of get down to the nuts and bolts and you talk to them, they're just like, look, if this is too important for us to not keep a cow in the lactation longer, it's too important for us to, if this heifer doesn't look right, she's got to go. But if she looks good, we're breeding her to a black and white because we want the beef out of this. This is where our revenue stream is most important to us at this time.
1: And now you've got feed prices, unfortunately, which have skyrocketed for producers. Like I said, corn up $1 a bushel in the last, 60 days, meal over $400 or $40 a ton higher than it was 60 days ago. That adds insult to injury, doesn't it?
0: It's unfortunate that when things go really right, they seem to go in droves. When they don't go so right, there's a lot of things that aren't going right. And so right now the dairy industry, along with the cattle producer who did buy high-priced feeders, and he's been buying those or she's been buying those for a long time, they've typically paid on the come. Not every time, but when they don't, it gets painful quickly. And now you got the double whammy of these higher priced feeders in the lot and higher priced grain. So this is where that, you know, the backdrop of consistent good marketing management. It never takes a day off. Marketing never takes a day off. You got to stay at it when it's not urgent. You got to stay at it when it's urgent.
1: All right. The milk, class 3 milk futures have not really seen anything but sideways movement here, $16.35 for September, around $17 for October. Do you see that changing anytime soon?
0: I don't. We might get some bump in the market, but the bottom line that I see that has to happen in order to get a move back over $18, $19, which the market has been expecting in those deferred months, and I think it has, anticipating that the heifer retention will be lighter and the herd will naturally sort of gravitate toward less cows because of the way it's sort of developed. I don't see that argument. I've had a tough time seeing that loophole or that argument. And so you need to produce less milk. And that's a tall order when you're looking at the beef on dairy right now.
1: Yeah. And exports have been really good, though, haven't they?
0: That's good. That's the big picture. Yep, exports are great. Prices are cheap. They're building demand. But it takes demand, like everything else, it takes time, and it's gradual and incremental until all of a sudden it snaps.
1: Okay.
0: We're seeing that in the corn market, soybeans.
1: Yep. All right, thanks so much. We'll have you back
0: soon.
1: Brian Doherty with Total Farm Marketing joining us here on AgriTalk.
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15: 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Now here's your host, Michelle Rook.
1: And welcome back. Thanks for joining us for AgriTalk. Right now, our regular Tuesday segment, Ag Weather During This Block, with Eric Snodgrass, meteorologist and senior science fellow with Nutrien Ag. Good to

0: have you back, Eric.
1: Yeah, thanks for having me back on.
0: All right, so let's start off talking about the crop right now. We had crop ratings out yesterday, 2% decline in soybeans. We were steady on corn at 57%, but these are well below last year. And from a weather perspective, it's not been perfect everywhere. The market's trying to figure out yet what the crop size is, don't you think?
1: I think they are. And I think what was very challenging this year was we had two extremely wet time periods. Those, one was in June, that was really focused on Illinois and Eastern Iowa and a little bit of Indiana. And then we had the one that came in August, which stretched from Nebraska all the way to Ohio. And in the middle, there were places that saw over a foot of rain. And what was interesting was the crop looked really good after that rain. I mean, there were drowned out spots, but like if you looked at it, it was like, oh, it's all green, everything's going fine. And now I think we're starting to see the effects of some of the severe weather damage, the flooded out acres, and likely the June rains were just too much and may have affected the way that plants kind of uptake nutrients. So yeah, there's a lot of folks out there wondering, well, how big is this thing? How much did we kind of lose due to flooding or other severe weather events? And are the good spots really good and they're going to make up for it or not? And that's all still to be determined.
0: Yeah, and now we have disease in some of those areas you mentioned. A little bit too dry on the western corn belt, northwestern corn belt especially. And it looks like a pretty hot and dry couple of next week. So not the best finish, right?
1: Yeah, it all depends on how well you were doing on moisture up to this. If you were already pretty vulnerable, which we do have pockets in the western corn belt, the Red River Valley of the north, they were dry. Even some of the recent storms have not been enough to kind of put a Band-Aid on that. And so it's going to be a tough finish to the crop, year. You know, from Texas all the way to the Midwest, Texas, I mean, they've got to get rain. Midwest can probably, we're okay on moisture right now. There will be storms running the edge of this big ridge that's bringing in the drier weather. But by the way, just speaking of Texas, you know, we have this tropical storm system named Edward that is trying to make landfall right as we're talking. And there's people in Dallas like praying that the moisture gets far north as they are. They need the moisture in that area. Some places are, we're almost up to 50 days without rainfall in Dallas with multiple days of like, 105 to 110 degree weather. So yeah, the Southern Plains has been baking for about the last 60 days and it's becoming quite a problem. Whereas the Midwest, we might welcome a little bit of drier weather in the near term. It's just been very problematic down south.
0: Yeah, and in the Western Plains, Northwestern Corn Belt, as we just mentioned where I'm at, it's been pretty dry. Winter wheat planting possibly could be delayed in the Southern Plains, maybe due to that heat and the dryness that you talk about?
1: Well, right now, yes, but I'm concerned about what happens after mid-September with the size and strength of this El Nino building in. We are going to make a pattern flip at some point as we enter early fall, and that's going to start to turn things back over to the wetter side of average. So most of the September, October, November outlooks for the majority of the United States are much more active and much more wetter than, especially than we've seen for most of our recent falls we've had. So as a result, moisture levels could come up, but it could come at the expense of tightening up harvest windows and possibly maybe impacting the way we do plant some of that winter wheat.
0: Yeah, talk about the harvest outlook. What are you expecting? Because we've had such fast harvest the last two seasons. It's not going to be that way, is it?
1: Not for most. There's still going to be windows. We always find a window to get a crop out. Even in our worst years, we still get a crop out for most of the Corn Belt. The thing about El Ninos are they tend to increase the westerly wind flow starting in late September through October, November, and that just generates better chances of more frequent storm systems, so big low-pressure systems. And what we typically get, just think about the ice states, they typically have about 40 days from when they start harvest, have 40 good days to get everything done and get the fall field work done. So we're normally done maybe a hair before Thanksgiving. Well, during El Nino years, we tend to shrink that by about 20%. So we lop off about 8 of those days, meaning that we have about 32 days to get the work done. Doesn't mean there's not time, but it's just less. Therefore, we have to push hard when the windows do open up. And I think that's going to be the case for 2026.
0: Yeah, and you mentioned the tropical storm. There's a couple of them, aren't there? More than one?
1: Well, we had Dolly, and Dolly, you know, for the namesake of Dolly Parton, was actually the most gentle tropical system I've ever seen. It actually went right over the top of Puerto Rico, gave rain that they desperately needed, so not a problem there, and then it fell apart before it ever threatened mainland U.S. Edward going to hit near Houston, go all the way to Dallas, but it's going to be pretty narrow. But the East Pacific, mainly because of El Nino, there's three active hurricanes right now. It's cranking out storm systems, and it's going to continue to do that. While the Atlantic, I mean, we're only 10 days away from the peak of the Atlantic hurricane season, we're only at 10% of the typical Atlantic accumulated cyclone energy, which means this is way down compared to average.
0: What about El Nino and South America's outlook, especially as they start planting right now?
1: Yeah, so some spots can plant today on September 1st. Most are going to have to wait till the 12th through the 15th. And right now it's been very wet in southern Brazil. So think like Paraná, Santa Catarina, Rio Grande do Sul. We've been drier in the north, which is normal. It's the end of the dry season. But the forecast models are trying to bring up the next 2 weeks worth of rainfall through the Cerrado, the center west. And I just wonder who's going to jump on that to start planting, because El Niños tend to give kind of the start of the monsoon. Well, it tends to come more in fits and starts rather than just up, we're on, and we're going to go. What I'll be watching most importantly, Michelle, is going to be the planting progress as of mid to late October. How did we do at the beginning of October? Were the monsoonal rains steady? We're not predicting that they're going to be right now. So there's some anticipation that planting delays could be in the mix for Brazil. The worst may be southern Brazil, though. Too much water down there.
0: Too much water.
1: Yeah.
0: And then what can you tell me about what's been going on in China? Because we've been hearing reports that corn, cotton, soybeans have been impacted negatively by too much excessive rain and heat.
1: Yeah, you got to watch North China Plain and Manchurian Plain. And just like the States, they had a pretty volatile summer that did not produce a lot of favorable weather to make a huge crop. So we're going to see what they end up getting out of China, and that'll affect our market soon.
0: Yeah, I wonder if the market isn't kind of watching it a little bit already.
1: Yeah, I'm sure it is.
0: Yeah. All right, thanks, Eric. We'll talk to you soon.
1: Okay, thank you.
0: Eric Snodgrass, meteorologist and senior science fellow with Nutrien Ag, joining us here with our Ag Weather Outlook. Okay, if you need more market information, go to my Markets Now podcast on the Farm Journal YouTube channel or your audio podcast platform, whatever favorite one you have. This morning, I talked to Jamie Giesecke with Paradigm Futures. Allison Thompson with the Money Farm was on the close today. Tomorrow, we have the Farmer Forum at 10:06 with Chip and Joanne Colusi with Purdue University for Commercial Ag. And then be back here. Our guest will be Craig Turner with StoneX right here at 2:06.
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0: We're joined right now by the head football coach at Virginia. He is in his fifth season there. Cavaliers coming off a year where they were 11-3. They were 7-1 in ACC play. They won the Gator Bowl. He was the 2025 ACC Coach of the Year. Also won a couple of national championships as an assistant coach at Clemson. Virginia coming off a 34-8 thrashing of NC State. They take on Norfolk State on Friday, September 11th. I'm talking about Tony Elliott. Tony, great to have you back on the show. Tony, how you doing?
14: I'm doing well. It's good to see you. Appreciate you.
0: Thanks for making time. Listen, I don't think you can play much better than you did in the opener. You jumped on NC State early on. You never looked back. What pleased you most about that win? And was there anything at all that you might want

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right here. Going to hour number three. I know I'm asking a lot right here, but can we have a conversation? Can we try and have a conversation about this? An actual conversation about this? Talking about Tony Romo. Some of you are treating this very seriously and legitimately, and some of you are making jokes. But remember, the chat, nobody ever gets torn down in the chat. The chat is a safe haven.

0: Oh, did you see that Stan Kroenke is adding to his empire? Why he'd want to add the Angels to his empire, I'm not exactly sure. But it's the best thing to happen to Angel fan pretty much ever. Take that song. Take that monkey. Take those rats. Take the possum. 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Get it out of our area code. All right, we'll come back. One last segment. Think about what you want to do with it. Hit me up and we'll come right back.
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2: 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Will Arch Manning live up to the hype? And what will Lane Kiffin's first season at LSU look like? Tons of questions with answers coming fast. Westwood One Sports.
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14: 32.

0: brought that one back. And it was a really important game, too. And that ended the game. So that if that's not the catch of the year, I don't know what is. That was absolutely amazing. Look at the Christmas tree out there. So there's that. I want to make note of that. An amazing catch. One of the best catches you'll ever see. And when the announcers say that, that might have been one of the greatest home run robberies ever. That's not even hyperbole. It was that good of a catch. All right, let's go to Colts GM Chris Ballard. Of course, everybody is weighing in on NFL players that want to go back to college. And Ballard, never one to hold his tongue, kind of a loose cannon. Actually, really a loose cannon. He called it, quote, the dumbest bleep ever. Check this.
1: It's the stupidest I've ever heard. Your entire life, I know I'll catch crap for this, but your entire life you fight to get up to the NFL. Okay, but now we're going to go back. Okay, that makes a lot of freaking sense.
0: He just got right up there and said it. It's the stupidest ever.
2: Stupid.
0: Actually, dumbest. Dumbest-ish ever. You fight your whole life to get to the NFL, dumb. And now you want to go back. Right. It pays better for certain guys. Look, there's a lot of really dumb things going on right now in college sports. I'm not even sure that's the dumbest thing, much less the dumb. It's even the dumbest thing right now, much less the dumbest thing ever. There's a lot of other really dumb things that they could focus on besides that. I mean, I will say this. I don't know how this is worth it to Lane Kiffin. I don't know how this is worth it to LSU. The players in question. How is this worth it? 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Well, thanks to our two guests, Tony Elliott, Virginia football coach, Brent Brennan, Arizona football coach, the XR4TI, that's our crew, and you clones. Got the Wednesday show coming up tomorrow. Going to be a good day, good show. Look for you then. Thanks for watching. Thanks for listening. We're out.
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4: Here's your forecast from Watertown Radio and GoWatertown.net. Chance of thunderstorms tonight. Otherwise, cloudy skies expected. Lows dip down to about 59. East winds 5 to 10 miles per hour. Sunshine mixed with clouds at times tomorrow. Daytime highs approaching 83. Tomorrow night, lows level off around 65. I'm meteorologist Mandy Faluber on Watertown Radio. Currently 77.
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17: Good afternoon from the KWAT newsroom. I'm Mike Tanner. Here's a look at what's happening. A ceremonial groundbreaking was held this morning on a project in Watertown known as the Lake Area Lofts. It's a four-story apartment building located adjacent to campus, directly west of LATC's Ace Brandt Diesel Technology Center on 11th Street. Lake Area President Tiffany Sanderson tells me having more student housing right next to campus will be a great benefit as their student enrollment continues to grow.
18: Having student housing really close to campus at a price point that our students find affordable is a big goal of our next 10-year plan, and this project is a very good step forward in that regard. Proximity is key on this project, and there are certainly great projects around Watertown where our students are housed and they choose to live. This one really boils down to a private developer had property right next to campus, and it just worked to, from their end, put this property up.
17: The private construction project is a collaboration of Create Design and Development Architecture of Sioux Falls and APX Construction Group, which is headquartered in Mankato, Minnesota. There's at least a chance we could see some severe weather development in our listening area today. The National Weather Service says storms are possible along and south of Highway 212 from Pier and points east. Storms will develop around 5 p.m. in the Pier area and spread east from there. There's a risk for large hail and high winds with any of these storms before everything moves on into Minnesota by around 10 o'clock tonight. Well, Minnesota is closing out one of its hottest and driest summers ever recorded. State climatologists say the summer of 2026 ranks as the sixth hottest in 153 years of record keeping, with Twin Cities.

0: 2016, only 2 weeks after she moved from Aberdeen to Georgia. Bauer's remains were found in suburban Atlanta in 2023. A Harrisburg man is facing multiple charges in connection with a crash that killed two Iowa residents last year. A Minnehaha County grand jury indicted 36-year-old Gavin Pauley on 2 counts of vehicular homicide, 2 counts of second-degree manslaughter, and 2 counts of DWI. Prosecutors allege that Pauley was under the influence of drugs and driving nearly 90 miles an hour when his pickup slammed into a car in Sioux Falls. Charles and Linda Metzger of Lester, Iowa, were both killed in that crash. Well, SDSU has opened a Center for AI Innovation and Emergent Technologies to promote on-campus AI literacy. Victor Taylor is Vice Provost for Graduate Education and Extended Studies. He said this center will be for students of all majors.
1: The goal is to promote AI literacy, competency, awareness, and ethics is key. So we want students to practice using AI appropriately, and faculty are committed to that too. So there is, on the instructional level, a lot of emphasis on kind of making it clear as much as you can, because it's an evolving technology. But what are some good uses of AI? What are some poor uses? Some of the poor uses are the cognitive offloading, or using AI to write a paper and not contribute to it.
0: Taylor says SDSU wants graduates equipped to work ethically and effectively in a world increasingly shaped by AI and other emerging technologies. The Lewis and Clark Regional Water System set a new record this summer. It broke its single-day usage record by delivering 39 million gallons of water on July 17th. Executive Director Troy Larson says work is currently underway to expand capacity to 60 million gallons per day, and initial work has begun to go beyond even that.
2: So what we're building now will get us to 60 million gallons a day. But we need to look at what do we need for the next 40 years, from 2030 to 2070. And that's what this feasibility will look at.
0: Larson says the system will need another 95 million gallons of water per day on top of the 60 million. Lewis and Clark provides Missouri River water to 20 cities, including Sioux Falls. And Rapid City is seeing a rise in pure fentanyl powder, aligning with national trends. Pressed pills used to dominate the illicit drug market, but national agencies and now state agencies have seen an 80% surge in fentanyl powder seizures compared to pills. Authorities have noted that fatalities from the drug have slowed down in recent months, as being attributed to the widespread availability of the overdose reversal drug Narcan. That's what's happening from the KWAT Newsroom. I'm Mike Tanner.
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4: And welcome to Calling All Sports. I'm Mark Ovenden, your host. It's Tuesday. We got a great show lined up for you today. A couple of, as I said in the social media post, a couple of happy football coaches, as Matt Vitzthum will join us for his weekly visit on his USD Coyotes, who looked great on Saturday in their win over Central Connecticut State. And how about the Lancers of Mount Marty with a whooping? And John Micheletti will join us talking about that. So it's all about college football today. Every Monday in the first segment, Dan Jackson will be here, although next Monday is Labor Day, and we will have a best of show. So I'm seeing if we can't work out a different day of the week to get Dan on the show. He chastised me yesterday on the show, saying, "What are you doing taking the day off? It's football season." I said, "We're taking the day off." It's the way it goes. I it's almost the end of golf season, and we have a little family cookout on Labor Day. So Anyway, that's what the deal is. Every Monday it's Dan. Every Tuesday.

0: Thursday. It's Matt, and we have a lot of other coaches on during the course of the season. I think we pretty much get every college coach in the region on. I didn't talk about this last week. Northwestern, Matt McCarty and Northwestern played at Western Illinois, and they actually took the lead on the second play of the game. Now, they got beat pretty soundly, but I don't remember Northwestern playing that type of opponent before, so I'm curious when we get Matt on to talk about that. But it was kind of fun to see them off to a 7-0 start, like two plays into the game. All right, let's see. We're going to take a break. Canaries are back home tonight. They're home through Monday. That's the end of the regular season. They've got to get their act together now, or they won't make the playoffs. They're a game ahead of Sioux City for the final wild card spot. And they've won two in a row, but they had slipped dramatically here. They've had such an up-and-down year. Let's hope they can finish on an up. They're 46-47 right now. They've got seven games left, all at home. And they play Cleburne for three games and then Lincoln. And Lincoln's in last place in the division and out of the playoff picture. Although those are dangerous teams to play. So lots going on. Wednesday's a big night with the Nebraska Cornhusker volleyball team coming to Brookings to take on Dan George Ellis's team. So, yeah. All right, when we come back, we're talking football. Stay with us.
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0: 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In fact, every Tuesday at 2:05, Matt Vitsum will join us. He is the head football coach down at USD. And Matt, how did the kids enjoy Saturday? Your kids, I'm talking about. Matt, are you there? Uh-oh. Matt, are you there? Matt?
1: Uh-oh.
0: Huh. That's interesting. I think I'm going to probably have to hang up. And here we go. Hang on. Maybe this is it. That's not him. Oh, this is not good. All right. I'm going to
2: Can you hear me?
0: Oh, there you go. I got you now.
2: Yeah. Awesome.
0: I don't know.
2: Sorry
0: what happened.
2: About that.
0: That's okay. All right. So my question was, how much did your kids enjoy the game on Saturday? I'm talking about your kids.
2: Yeah, they loved it. They had a great day. My wife said they were plenty happy with all the points being scored. So yeah, they slept well Saturday night.
0: Well, I'm guessing Dad probably slept pretty well, too. That was, I have to admit, I was real curious to see how Austin would do, Majeski at quarterback, being a freshman and all. And I was just, my jaw dropped at the whole thing. Were you as impressed as I was with him?
2: Yeah, Austin had a really nice day. Really nice day. Did a lot of really nice things. I think obviously everybody was pleasantly surprised when he pulled that one and took it down the sideline. We haven't seen that in Coyote Nation for a while. So, yeah, it was cool to watch the fruits of his labor. I mean, he's worked in tremendously hard. We put him in some really good situations, and we had some guys make some plays around him. So, overall, just a really good day. I'm proud of Austin. I'm proud of our offense.
0: In particular, there was one play in the game that you just don't see very often. I've seen it before. But it's been a while, and I was really impressed with the football savvy of Braden White when he caught that pass, and they tackled him, but his knee never touched. And he popped right up and went, like, I mean, he didn't hesitate. And you just don't see that very often.
2: Yeah, I was obviously a heads-up play. Braden is a guy that you'll notice he's never going to run out of bounds. He's a high school state champ wrestler in Pennsylvania, so he's a fighter. I thought it was even more impressive that the stripes didn't blow the whistle. Typically, they just assume he's going to be down. So they didn't blow it. They kept the play alive, and obviously, Braden capitalized on it.
0: Right. And did you talk to him about it afterwards? Is that why he got up and ran, because he did not hear the whistle? Because as coaches, you just absolutely drill into your players' heads, play till you hear the whistle.
2: Absolutely, and I think when you have the ball and you don't feel your knee touch or anything touch, like, I think you have a sense of, like, you know, I got to keep going. I'm not down. And then you couple that with not hearing the whistle, and, yeah, just worked out really good, really good.
0: This is going to sound like a dumb question. Is there a danger of everything happening so easy in that first week? Because it was impressive. I mean, it just felt like every button you pushed worked.
2: Yeah, it was. There's some of that. We know there's plenty of adversity coming our way. But in college football, I told the guys on Sunday, man, a win's a win, and you never apologize for winning, whether it was easy, hard, and in the middle. It doesn't matter. And there's still plenty on the tape. If you dive into the details of the game, there's still plenty of things that we need to improve on. I need to improve on. And we'll focus on those things and get back to our process this week.
0: How nice was it to see Charles Pierre Jr. running healthy and just, I don't know, he just looked like himself again.
2: Yeah, it was awesome. Awesome to see CP out there. Obviously, I thought as the game kept going, too, you started to see more and more of, like, who Charles really is. You started to see some of those one-step cuts that I love. You started to see him get to the second and third level of the defense. So I think he's only going to get better. Again, just a pleasure to watch that guy every single day. But, yeah, it was awesome to see him out there in the dome under the lights.
0: And, of course, Keandre, to get him back, he is a game-breaker.
2: Yeah, that was a special day for Key. He's worked really hard to get back into the, put himself into this position, and then, you know, to really do the things that he does really well, right? And that's anytime he has the ball in his hands, he's the spark plug, he's the energy, he's the guy that can really ignite our offense, and he did that on multiple occasions. So that was a lot of fun, and I know Key's really worked hard to put himself in those spots again, and he earned that and deserved that Saturday.
0: Kind of like a guy named Stefan Logan who was here many years ago, right?
2: Yeah. And he was in the house. He was in the house to watch it. So yeah, it was a cool day.
0: He was fun to watch. I mean, literally. And Keandre just reminds me a lot of him.
2: I hear that a lot. I hear that very often, actually.
0: All right, who was a player that kind of stuck out to you that impressed you more than you thought you would see?
2: Yeah, I think a guy that doesn't show up in the stat sheet that I thought had a really nice day was Tim White, our field safety. Really, you don't want Tim to show up in the stat sheet. That means that we've tackled the football before it gets to him. But I thought Tim did a really good job of commanding our defense, getting our defense in and out of checks. You know, that's the first time we've played together as a unit. And Tim was really kind of the vocal leader out there, did a great job for us, getting us in the right calls and the right checks. I thought Wade Abrams played probably his best game as a Yote. I thought he was fast, decisive, trusted his instincts, and really made some plays at the point of attack for us, that linebacker. Those two guys on defense played really, really well. R.J. Stewart at corner is a model of consistency, continues to be locked down out there for us. So proud of some guys on defense. I know right now, just like any time when you score that many points, everybody's talking about Austin and our offense. But I thought our defense had a really nice day as well.
0: I was going to make that point because obviously when your freshman quarterback gets National Freshman of the Year and all kinds of stuff, you're right. That is what we're all going to be talking about, especially us media guys. But defense is your calling card if you want to win championships. And it sounds like you saw a lot of things you liked.
2: Yeah, after the first drive, I think we settled in, got back to our keys, our fundamentals, and did things the Coyote way. That's going to be the side of the ball that, you know, has really kind of turned this program the way it is. And we got to see a lot of those flashes. We just need to see it for four full quarters this week. But yeah, it's exciting when you turn on the tape and watch those guys flying around.
0: And if you're going to play in the Missouri Valley, you have to play physical football because everybody else does.
2: Yeah, it's a physical league. You know, we're going to face a ton, and I mean a ton of good offenses in this league, and we're going to have to be prepped for it. We're going to have to bring it every single week on that side of the football to be competitive. So I'm proud of those guys. We've got a lot to grow and learn from, but they're off to a good start.
0: Receiving-wise, that had to be kind of fun to see. You've got so many different weapons. You had a bunch of guys catch touchdown passes.
2: Yeah, it was really cool. It really was to watch the diversity of and all the skill sets of the guys that we've recruited here. And again, how hard they've been working to build that connection with Austin, to really see those things come to light. Obviously, Kennell Bryant hits a big one. Braden White, you get Chris Heron involved, Jesse Miller, you know, just the list goes on. It's really good. And I think it's going to make us tougher to prepare for, right? You're not going to hone in on one or two guys. You know, we have a plethora of guys that can hurt you. That will make you a harder offense to defend.
0: Well, you guys have had good tight ends in recent years, and how important is that to your offense? Because you've got, as you mentioned, Chris Heron and Jesse Miller both caught a touchdown pass. They both caught a couple of passes, so they were part of the offense. It wasn't just like one play on the stat sheet. When those guys can become part of it, that opens the field up for all these other weapons you've got, including Tyson Bowes, who's one of your captains, who didn't have a monster game, but he will.
2: Yep. Yeah, I think, you know, those tight ends are an integral piece of what we want to do in the run game and the pass game. I think they go under the radar for how much work and preparation goes into being prepared on both of those fronts. So, you know, those guys have put in a lot of work, and they do a lot of dirty work that doesn't get noticed. So it's good when those guys can get their hands on the football. It's even better when they can take advantage of those moments, and they both did. You know, Tyson is just, I always say, Tyson's Mr. Under the Radar. You know, he does so many things. And if you'd watch the tape, there's multiple plays where he's either taking two in coverage or he's blocking a little bit longer to spring a touchdown. Like, he does everything that nobody sees except for the people in this building. And that's why he's a captain. Because everybody in this building trusts, believes in him, and respects the job that he does every day.
0: And I thought he looked great at the media day, the Missouri Valley Conference media day at the Sanford Pentagon when he was dressed up. It wasn't a, was he wearing a suit or was he wearing a sport coat? But it looked great.
2: He was suited up, man. He looked good. He's got some swag to him. I like it.
0: Yeah, he's got personality plus, and that's what you want. Don't you have to have guys like, because that's Charles Pierre Jr. I mean, I don't think people understand how important it is to have a guy who's upbeat and smiling and happy on a team.
2: Yeah, we got a lot of personalities all over this. I always say that's what you love about coaching college football, man. You walk down in that locker room and the diversity of people and personalities, it's great. And obviously when things are going good and there's a bunch of smiles on our faces, it's awesome. But we also got a lot of guys that I believe when things are going to get tough for us here, we'll dig down and bring some people with them. So we got a great group. We're trying to get better every single day, but it's a very fun group to be around right now.
0: Matt Vitsum is our guest. I'm going to go back to Austin for a second because we haven't dwelled on that. That had to be validation of your choice to pick him as your number one quarterback to see how comfortable he was out there on the field as a leader.
2: Yeah, I wouldn't say it's validation. Just, you know, anytime you have a player have success, you know, it's fun to watch him in that moment because you've also seen him when nobody else has struggle, right? And he's had some days. I remember last spring when we got him, Austin could not get an under center snap.
0: Hmm.
2: Struggled to read a play, you know, like he was all hand signals and shotgun in high school. So, like, he made a big adjustment, and he had weeks where it didn't go well. And that's what makes the good moments even better is when you've seen somebody struggle. And I've seen Austin struggle. I know he had a bad week or two in camp against our defense. And to watch him go out there and to navigate the game and to be in full control of what he's doing and what we're doing is just, like I said, it's always rewarding. But I think the next challenge is, right, he's got to handle success because everybody's talking about him and everybody's putting out graphics about him. He's going back to his home state this week, and he's got to be able to handle the success just as much as he handled that adversity.
0: And that brings me around to your game this week in Greeley. What do we know about Northern Colorado this year? Because obviously last year is last year.
2: Yeah, they took us down to the wire last year. It was a really tough game. They're coming off a really heartbreaking loss that they feel like they should have won. They had a couple extra points blocked that ended up costing them the game. There would be a very consistent offense. Takes what they give you, a quarterback that's going to be a bit of a pain. He's going to run around when things aren't right. He's going to make some plays off schedule. And defensively, they gave us fits last year, you know, covering us up. They played man-to-man a lot, and we didn't get open. We didn't throw and catch as good as we need to. We didn't protect. So we've got our hands full. They got a really good unit, a really good group. They got a consistent coaching staff. And we're obviously going to have to handle the travel and all that. We're going to have to go out there and play really good for four quarters.
0: Well, it's a fun place to play, I will say that. Last time I was out there, Vincent Jackson was the wide receiver for the Bears, and he was, as you might recall, went on to a great career in the NFL mostly with the Chargers. I think he scored four touchdowns that game. Hopefully they don't have a guy like that.
2: Yeah, let's keep that from happening. I know that. I don't want to see that.
0: No. Well, nice start. Was it fun for you?
2: Yeah, it was good. It really was. It was a special day. Obviously, you know, a ton of family and friends here to afterwards, you know, see the smile on their face and, you know, just an attitude of gratitude to be in the position I'm in. But more importantly, just excited for our team, right? They've worked really hard, and to get a win, I don't care who you're facing or when it is, it's fun. And they earned that and deserved that yesterday on Saturday.
0: And Central Connecticut, let's just be open about this. They made the playoffs last year, so they weren't a team that you expected to roll.
2: Yeah, back-to-back playoff appearances. They won their league 2 years in a row. So, you know, they had our attention, and we did everything to prepare for them. We did a lot of things, you know, well on Saturday, and we took advantage of some things. So, yeah, they're going to compete in that league, and they'll still have a chance to get in the playoffs.
0: Well, Matt, have a great week. Safe travels. Good luck on Saturday against Northern Colorado. That's a night game, correct?
2: It is, 6 p.m., yeah.
0: All right, we'll talk to you next Tuesday.
2: Awesome. Thank you. Appreciate you.
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0: So, Nick, I may have found a couple of your Great Life members who are more active than me.
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8: 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At least that's what he told us.
6: That's good to know. 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
0: Wait a minute. 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
8: I wasn't sure at first, but we love golfing with Poppy on the Great Life courses.
0: The birdie dance is fun, right, Harper?
8: Yeah, we love it.
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1: 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Chance of thunderstorms tonight. Otherwise, cloudy skies expected. Lows dip down to about 59. East winds 5 to 10 miles per hour. Sunshine mixed with clouds at times tomorrow. Daytime highs approaching 83. Tomorrow night, lows level off around 65. I'm meteorologist Mandy Faluber on Watertown Radio. Currently 75.
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0: And just a reminder, you can listen to Calling All Sports on 15 stations in South Dakota, Minnesota, and Iowa online. You can also listen to whatever episode you'd like by going to our website, which is callingallsportssd.com, and you can hit the archive button, and away you go. You can listen to thousands of episodes. I mean, we've been doing this for 16 and a half years, so there's a lot there to choose from. In fact, there's several, if you go back and look, that have John Micheletti's name on it. John, how many years now has the football program been at Mount Marty? I have a tendency to lose track of things like that.
2: Yeah, well, we got up here 7 years ago, but we've just finished our sixth season. We had the year that where we just kind of practiced and all that stuff in 2020, but 2021 was the inaugural season, and yeah, it's been crazy. It's already been 6 years of competition already, but here we are.
0: That is, it's got to make you feel very proud, because building something from scratch like this, it's just not easy. I remember when Andy did this up at Presentation College, and it just isn't something you can make happen right away in terms of being like a dynamite team, and yet you guys have become very competitive pretty quickly.
2: Yeah, it's a lot of it is the right fit, and you know, having a lot of the right people around you. Forever indebted to the assistant coaches that I have, and for guys sticking around, and not a very popular time to continue to stick around, you know, in sports especially. But have, you know, an unbelievable athletic director and Andy Bernardo and Jason Nelson and Cindy Soler, and they bend over backwards and kind of do everything possible to make take things off of our shoulders, so we kind of concentrate on taking care of our guys, which in turn starting to pay back a little bit now that our culture and our team and Lancer football is established.
0: And we've talked about this before, but I remember when I first moved here in 1978, Max Hawk was the coach of the Yankton Bucks, and I just it became very apparent that Yankton was a big time football town, and obviously Yankton College was there with Lyle Alcedo too, but when college football went away, when Yankton College just disappeared, suddenly there was a big hole there for people that love the sport of football. I'm guessing you're seeing the result of that with the kind of support you're getting from the Yanktonites.
2: Oh, no. Yeah, no doubt. It's the one thing on my first day up here visiting on an interview, and, you know, people were just, oh, we're a football town. And I was just like, well, I'll take it. I'm like, well, you haven't had college football since the mid to late 80s. I was like, it's kind of hard to say you're a football town yet. but they proved me wrong. You know, from that point on, yeah, they love their football and support their own like no other. It's awesome to have families and kids grow up here and be proud of the area that they were, you know, raised in and want to continuously play in that area. And, you know, Crane Youngworth is such a beautiful facility and, you know, carries its own traditions and all that stuff as well. So it's an honor to be able to, yeah, like you said, kind of see that and then be a part of it all from a Mount Marty standpoint.
0: I was actually not excited when they upgraded Crane Youngworth just because I'm an old guy. And I, you know, I grew up in Boston, so Fenway Park is, you know, when they started talking about possibly, you know, getting

0: getting rid of Fenway. This was quite a few years ago. I was like, you do that, I'm not a Red Sox fan anymore. You just can't do that. Well, actually, I have to admit, the new and improved Crane Youngworth is very nice.
1: I get where you're coming from, seeing some of those old pictures and where people could drive up right to the game, too, on, you know, where that concession stand area is now. That's pretty cool in itself. But, yeah, without seeing it in hand, and obviously with how much use it gets, it's awesome that it is turf now. And, you know, having that jumbo, you know, whatever you want to call it, jumbo scoreboard with the video stuff on it, it catches it up with the new times now, but it still blends a little bit of the history in there as well.
0: Yeah, that's the part that's like, oh my gosh, I wonder what Max would think here. I have a jumbo scoreboard with replays on it. It's great for the fans, though. I mean, it's beautiful to be able to look over there and go, oh, I wonder if he was down or not, and see it play over again. It's just amazing what we can do at sporting events now, John.
1: It's great for the experience, which then in turn makes the athletes experience better, which that's what I'm for. You know, obviously the athletics started for entertainment and all that stuff, and obviously had your competition side in it, but it's nice when those guys that are putting in the work, their experience is better too now because of something, you know, minor like that. I know it's a hefty price, but it's a one-time fee, and it's one of those things that, okay, now my family have a better experience, I have a better experience, and overall it's just better all around.
0: John Micheletti is our guest. He is the head football coach at Mount Marty. They started the season last Saturday with a convincing 55-6 win over Clark. And as I look at the stats and I was watching some of the video of your game, the thing that sticks out to me is your defense. I mean, you just stifled the other team. They had less than 200 yards offense.
1: Yeah, they our guys, we had a lot of guys that played on defense too, especially with how hot it was. So that was also a good part to see the next man up and those guys step up. But there's some senior guys in there, you know, our linebacking crew. Brock Lubers was Defensive Player of the Week for the GPAC, and, you know, he's in his senior year now and started a few games as a freshman even, so he's got quite a bit of games underneath his belt. And Cole Cripps is a returning starter at our Mike backer, and DJ Wilson had to miss last year with a knee injury, but he's back this year. So, you know, a lot of guys with playing experience and GPAC playing experience, and having that non-conference game to kind of warm you up for the GPAC. Our guys wanted to make sure that they started their identity. I always tell them they can't really establish their identity until after game three. Really start to know what the team's made of, but they wanted to make sure they started off on the right foot, and very proud of that group and whatever they showed there on Saturday.
0: And obviously, offensively, things went nicely for you. Rugby had a great game, 5 touchdown passes, a touchdown run. You had a lot of different people in the stat column for you, both rushing and receiving. And how much fun is it when you see the stuff you've been working on in practice work in a game?
1: Oh, that's the best part. And even seeing those guys that, like a Jackson Walhold, too, as a freshman, you know, was buried on the depth chart and behind Jonah Miyazawa, who was doing outstanding and leading the GPAC in yards per catch at the time, and learning from him, but he's trying to put in his work on the, we have a junior varsity team and they're competing against, they have about 5 to 6 games every year, and, you know, understand the process, falling in love with it, and now he's going to be a 2-year captain, and I know he broke some records last year with receptions in a game and stuff like that, but that's the stuff that's awesome to see, is those guys that really buy into it, and seeing the end result being even better than they could even think of. And that's what I want to get through to these guys, especially in a time, like I mentioned, where it's easy to quit and pack up and leave, go somewhere else, do the transfer portal, because that's all what you see on your phone these days. And, you know, the guys that really buy into it are the ones that see something worth it in the end, and those are the guys that are going to make great fathers one day. So that's the exciting part for sure.
0: So, John, how important is it that you're in the GPAC? Because to me, I don't know that there's a better NAIA conference in the country on all different levels. I'm talking all different sports, you know, basketball, volleyball, football, soccer, you name it. It just feels like every time you take the field or the court or whatever the sport is, you're going to have a tough game.
1: Yeah, I think it's super important. Obviously, location-wise, and it's just Midwest rich. You know, like it's all a few teams in Iowa, a few teams in Nebraska, or a couple teams here in South Dakota. So I love that for traveling. I'm not going to be on the road. I remember when I was a freshman and I went to St. Ambrose and we were traveling to Ohio and Indiana, and as a freshman, I was like, that's going to be awesome. I get to see different parts. And immediately it was like, this is the worst thing. I got to sit on a bus for 15 hours.
0: Yeah.
1: We didn't have the smartphones back then, so it wasn't, you just had power of the internet at your fingertips or anything, so it was pretty boring. But, you know, being able to, now that I have family, you know, kids of my own, being able to get back and seeing those guys at night, and, you know, for this game is Hastings one direction and Waldorf the other direction, which neither of them are too far at all. So that part's awesome. But then the actual tradition of the GPAC makes it even better that, you know, you got to bring it each and every week, like you said. You know, you got to be sharp. You got to bring your A game. You got to make sure you keep your team healthy. You get the next guy ready for when it is their opportunity. There's so many just different levels of preparation, and that's what's awesome of just challenging yourself as a coach and as a team to, you know, ultimately better yourself and better the team. Is I think it's really helped Mount Marty grow, and that's what you've seen in these non-conference games to start each season. Knock on wood, but you have yet to lose one of those, so that's a payment to the GPAC conference.
0: It's also great for your fans.
1: Yeah, that's for sure. We did our senior day, our first home game against Clark, which is a little bit different this year. I just remember a couple years ago being like 15 degrees out and the last game of the year and just brutally cold. I was like, man, why are we making this any longer than it needs to be? We should do this in the warmer weather.
0: Good idea.
1: Yeah, and it's a good way to also, we always talk about leaving the jersey better than you found it. So just another reminder for those seniors of, if this is the beginning of the end of their last year and making sure that they do leave that jersey better than they found it. Now, I know we mentioned it, but it's it was a hot one there on Saturday. So I don't know if that was the best idea either for change of temperature. You get one extreme to the other.
0: Yeah, and you're wearing the black jerseys, weren't you?
1: The navy blue. We had navy blue on, but yeah, still definitely the dark jerseys was not friendly.
0: Yeah, those absorb the heat, John. You might want to reconsider that going in the future. Or is that something that's been, the decision has been made well in advance in terms of which jerseys you're wearing? Because the other team has to know.
1: Exactly, yeah. There is, because Dubuque or Clark is in Dubuque, Iowa, and they were so far away, we wanted to get the game earlier. Usually your first games are a little bit later, but there's always some work with some bus companies and not wanting to travel overnight, so it could get to a pretty expensive trip if you don't move the game up to 1 o'clock. So that part was said, and then we always like wearing our traditional navy on gold for the first game, so had to keep that tradition going. This next game will be a little bit different, which looks like it's going to be another warm one this Saturday, but we'll be in a little lighter blue this time.
0: Now, is that an afternoon game at Sioux City?
1: No, this one is in Yankton again.
0: Okay.
1: Right now it is at 6 o'clock, but yes, it is against Briarcliff. It's for the Catholic Cup. We're having some talks of, the weather is still supposed to be pretty hot, so we might move it back an hour, but as of right now it's at 6 o'clock.
0: Okay, so it's a night game on Saturday against Briarcliff. Were you as surprised as I was to see Northwestern playing at Western Illinois?
1: No, they, to be honest, they reached out to almost everybody in the GPAC, and I knew somebody was going to take the bait on that, and especially with all the change that's going over on in Western Illinois the last 8 to 10 years and all that stuff, that it would be good. But it, to me, wasn't worth it at that point. But I know Coach McCarty loves those opportunities, and it's obviously an opportunity to give those guys a different experience, you know, feeling a D1 experience. But my very first college game was against University of South Dakota, and we lost, I think, 5 or 6 guys for the season. And I just remember being like, yep, that's not worth it. It's not worth it at that time. So maybe a little PTSD from my freshman year of college, but that's what I think about when we get those asks from the bigger institutions.
0: Oh, absolutely. There's no question. That's always the biggest concern. So, you want to come out of that first non-conference game healthy, and if you're doing it for a paycheck, the health, that part of it might be healthy, but you got to have your team for the rest of the year. What's your depth like, by the way?
1: Yeah, we're sitting at 126 kids on roster, which is a couple more than our goal, which is find me. I had really good retention and all that, but.

0: Yeah, very good. I don't know if I want to go any higher than that, because then he starts to ruin the experience for everybody, but I think that's kind of the sweet spot based off the math and the readings that we've done on college football teams. So, looking really good.
1: And I haven't gone through the roster to pick out exactly how many kids are from right around here, but there's quite a few. And what's cool about it is so many of your key players since you started the program have been Yankton Bucks.
0: Oh, yeah. Yeah, it's. I think that's an important part of building something and building it up the right way is having that family type of feel of locals and the pride that they have. It is important to get anybody within 100 or 200 mile radius, whatever you want to call it, but it definitely starts in your backyard and within those neighboring cities as well. So we've really tried to hone in on those guys and make sure. And those guys are, like I said earlier in this conversation, they're prideful, wanting to stay home too. So. Definitely got the right people here in our backyards, too, which makes it a win-win situation for us.
1: Talk to me about how important Rugby Riken has been to your program.
0: Oh, unbelievable. I don't know if there's a person that has played more games in front of more people, you know, in the GPAC, just because of the basketball and the football combined, you know, and there's that game 2 years ago where he did both in the same day. You know, he's just an unbelievable competitor. You know, this summer he would go from football workouts to basketball workouts to getting in 18 holes of golf and then finishing with a amateur baseball game at night. You know, it's just, he's a guy that never stops, but that's how he's wired, you know, and he just wants to compete and keep getting better. Got a lot of love for the guy, and obviously he's fun to watch, too.
1: I was going to say, he's pretty good. Scored a touchdown on the ground last week, and here were his numbers throwing the ball. 23 for 28, 361, 5 touchdowns, 1 pick, and including a 79-yard touchdown pass. I mean, that's an almost perfect day.
0: Yeah, that pick, too, was a glorified punt. It was more of a gamble at the end. We went for it on fourth down and just told them to chuck it up near the end zone. If they're dumb enough to pick it off, then we'll be all right.
1: And they were.
0: So, and that one, I know it goes in his stat line, but, yeah, definitely don't count that one up. And I know he had a few that he threw away that we want to make sure that he's not taking, you know, the sack, so... Just such a smart football player. Obviously, he's got the physical traits, you know, the arm strength, the feet to extend plays and do all that stuff. But just the love that he has for his teammates and how he holds them accountable and makes them match it, is his work ethic is awesome.
1: Well, when your best player is that hard of a worker, it's pretty hard for anybody else on the team to not feel compelled to do the same thing.
0: Exactly. Yeah, you hear all those stories of the Michael Jordans and Kobe Bryant and all that stuff. And, you know, there's other guys that have had good careers that just haven't worked as hard for them. But when those guys, like you're saying, the best players are the hardest workers, too, then you got the right standard and in your culture as well.
1: What does Rugby want to do with his life when he's all done?
0: I hope he wants to be a football coach. That'd be great. But knowing him, he's probably going to go be a baseball coach or do something with sports for sure.
1: Well, has
0: whatever sport he wants to.
1: Has he talked to you at all about being a football coach?
0: Oh, yeah. Yeah, he's talked about being a basketball coach or a football coach and thrown around the idea of maybe just doing that where he can stay in high school and do them both. But he's definitely been leaning towards getting into the college coaching the older he gets, which is intriguing and definitely something you want to, or as me, I want to make sure if he does, we give him that opportunity because I know he's going to continuously make the team better even when he's in that role.
1: Did you coach high school?
0: Could I?
1: No, did you?
0: I did not, no. I got right into college coaching right after college, so I was lucky enough to just transition right in.
1: Wow. Yeah, I was just curious because, I mean, obviously college coaching is a completely different animal. I mean, you can tell me, especially when you're building a program from scratch, it is a 12-month out of the year job.
0: Oh, no doubt. Yeah, it's that's something my wife, when we first met, she had to learn, like, you don't ever get to step away from your phone or do it. And I was like, no, I can't. I got a lot of kids in my family now that I got to be able to take care of, and you're the one responsible for them. And answering to him, then you got to be the ones recruiting him, you know, not only once they're signed with you, but continuously recruit them once they're here with you and make sure you retain them. So, yeah, it's an ongoing thing that pretty much never ends.
1: 123, did you say, or 124, guys?
0: 126, yep.
1: 126. That's a lot. That says a lot for your program that you got that many kids that committed themselves to come play football at Mount Marty.
0: Yeah. No, it's, I think the best way to kind of describe it is, you know, if you take care of your guys, that they will turn around and be your best recruiters. So our players, you know, and that even ties back into what we were previously talking about of local talent. You know, those are the ones that are going home and say, no, Mount Marty's a great spot, and I feel like I'm getting better at Lancer football, surround myself with a bunch of winners, and you continuously take care of those people, do things the right way, that they'll keep bringing you back more and more of their friends and younger brothers and things like that.
1: Plus, you kind of got the Notre Dame look with your unis, too.
0: Yeah, you definitely can't hate that. I grew up an Irish fan, so I'm a little bit biased to that.
1: I love the gold helmets. I really do. I just think they look great. Whether you're a Notre Dame fan or whoever, I just think there's something sharp about gold helmets without a whole bunch of stuff on them.
0: Well, it's a clean look. Save a little bit of money and not doing all the decals. Obviously, the paint costs a little bit more, so it probably all equals out of a budgetary standpoint. But, no, definitely a clean look.
1: Well, John, thanks for your time, as always. Continued success for you at Mount Marty. It's great to see how much the program has grown in the 6 years you've been doing this. So keep it up.
0: It means a lot, Mark. I appreciate it.
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1: And speaking of Lewis Drug, what a success story that is. They started in 1942 in downtown Sioux Falls. Mark Griffin's dad and his business partner from Omaha. 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And the partnership only lasted a couple of years, and the guy went away and And Mark's dad kept the business, and look where it's at now.

0: 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Lewis is your first stop and your only stop, and that was their marketing theme years ago, and I come back to that. Because they're your first stop because you need something, but then you get there and you realize, oh, and I need this and this and this. That's the only place I need to go. So thanks, Lewis, for all you do. And thanks, Arby's, too. Thanks to all of our wonderful sponsors and partners for being part of this show and making it what it's become 16 and a half years into it. We'll talk again tomorrow.
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0: This is the time for prayer. The Catholic Immaculate Conception and Holy Name Churches of Watertown have been offering this time of praying the rosary for the conversion of all nations and world peace. It has brought peace at other times and in other places, and it will do so now if we pray it together. The rosary consists of the Apostles' Creed, the Lord's Prayer from the lips of Christ himself, and the Hail Mary, the salutation to the Mother of Christ. It is prayed while meditating on the special life of Christ and Mary, his mother. We ask you to join us now in time for prayer.
1: In the name of the Father, and of the Son, and of the Holy Spirit, amen. I believe in God, the Father Almighty, creator of heaven and earth, and in Jesus Christ, his only Son, our Lord, who was conceived by the Holy Spirit, born of the Virgin Mary, suffered under Pontius Pilate, was crucified, died, and was buried. He descended into hell. The third day he rose again from the dead. He ascended into heaven and sitteth at the right hand of God, the Father Almighty. From thence he shall come to judge the living and the dead.
2: I believe in the Holy Spirit, the Holy Catholic Church, the communion of saints, the forgiveness of sins, the resurrection of the body, and life everlasting. Amen.
1: Our Father, who art in heaven, hallowed be thy name. Thy kingdom come, thy will be done on earth as it is in heaven.
2: Give us this day our daily bread, forgive us our trespasses, as we forgive those who trespass against us. And lead us not into temptation, but deliver us from evil. Amen.
1: Hail Mary, full of grace, the Lord is with thee. Blessed art thou among women, and blessed is the fruit of thy womb, Jesus.
2: Holy Mary, Mother of God, pray for us sinners, now and at the hour of our death. Amen.
1: Hail Mary, full of grace, the Lord is with thee. Blessed art thou among women, and blessed is the fruit of thy womb, Jesus.
2: Holy Mary, Mother of God, pray for us sinners, now and at the hour of our death. Amen.
1: Hail Mary, full of grace, the Lord is with thee. Blessed art thou among women, and blessed is the fruit of thy womb, Jesus.
2: Holy Mary, Mother of God, pray for us sinners, now and at the hour of our death. Amen.
1: Glory be to the Father, and to the Son, and to the Holy Spirit.
2: As it was in the beginning, is now, and ever shall be, world without end. Amen.
1: O my Jesus, forgive us our sins, save us from the fires of hell, lead all souls to heaven, especially those who have

0: Mary, full of grace, the Lord is with thee. Blessed art thou among women, and blessed is the fruit of thy womb, Jesus.
1: Holy Mary, Mother of God, pray for us sinners, now and at the hour of our death. Amen.
0: Hail Mary, full of grace, the Lord is with thee. Blessed art thou among women, and blessed is the fruit of thy womb, Jesus.
1: Holy Mary, Mother of God, pray for us sinners, now and at the hour of our death. Amen.
0: Hail Mary, full of grace, the Lord is with thee. Blessed art thou among women, and blessed is the fruit of thy womb, Jesus.
1: Holy Mary, Mother of God, pray for us sinners, now and at the hour of our death. Amen.
0: Hail Mary, full of grace, the Lord is with thee. Blessed art thou among women, and blessed is the fruit of thy womb, Jesus.
1: Holy Mary, Mother of God, pray for us sinners, now and at the hour of our death. Amen.
0: Hail Mary, full of grace, the Lord is with thee. Blessed art thou among women, and blessed is the fruit of thy womb, Jesus.
1: Holy Mary, Mother of God, pray for us sinners, now and at the hour of our death. Amen.
0: Hail Mary, full of grace, the Lord is with thee. Blessed art thou among women, and blessed is the fruit of thy womb, Jesus.
1: Holy Mary, Mother of God, pray for us sinners, now and at the hour of our death. Amen.
0: Hail Mary, full of grace, the Lord is with thee. Blessed art thou among women, and blessed is the fruit of thy womb, Jesus.
1: Holy Mary, Mother of God, pray for us sinners, now and at the hour of our death. Amen.
0: Hail Mary, full of grace, the Lord is with thee. Blessed art thou among women, and blessed is the fruit of thy womb, Jesus.
1: Holy Mary, Mother of God, pray for us sinners, now and at the hour of our death. Amen.
0: Hail Mary, full of grace, the Lord is with thee. Blessed art thou among women, and blessed is the fruit of thy womb, Jesus.
1: Holy Mary, Mother of God, pray for us sinners, now and at the hour of our death. Amen.
0: Glory be to the Father, and to the Son, and to the Holy Spirit.
1: As it was in the beginning, is now, and ever shall be, world without end. Amen.
0: O my Jesus, forgive us our sins, save us from our fires of hell, lead all souls to heaven, especially those that have most need of thy mercy.
2: The second sorrowful mystery, the scourging at the pillar.
0: Our Father, who art in heaven, hallowed be thy name. Thy kingdom come, thy will be done on earth as it is in heaven.
1: Give us this day our daily bread, and forgive us our trespasses, as we forgive those who trespass against us. And lead us not into temptation, but deliver us from evil. Amen.
0: Hail Mary, full of grace, the Lord is with thee. Blessed art thou among women, and blessed is the fruit of thy womb, Jesus.
1: Holy Mary, Mother of God, pray for us sinners, now and at the hour of our death. Amen.
0: Hail Mary, full of grace, the Lord is with thee. Blessed art thou among women, and blessed is the fruit of thy womb, Jesus.
1: Holy Mary, Mother of God, pray for us sinners, now and at the hour of our death. Amen.
0: Hail Mary, full of grace, the Lord is with thee. Blessed art thou among women, and blessed is the fruit of thy womb, Jesus.
1: Holy Mary, Mother of God, pray for us sinners, now and at the hour of our death. Amen.
0: Hail Mary, full of grace, the Lord is with thee. Blessed art thou among women, and blessed is the fruit of thy womb, Jesus.
1: Holy Mary, Mother of God, pray for us sinners, now and at the hour of our death. Amen.
0: Hail Mary, full of grace, the Lord is with thee. Blessed art thou among women, and blessed is the fruit of thy womb, Jesus.
1: Holy Mary, Mother of God, pray for us sinners, now and at the hour of our death. Amen.
0: Hail Mary, full of grace, the Lord is with thee. Blessed art thou among women, and blessed is the fruit of thy womb, Jesus.
1: Holy Mary, Mother of God, pray for us sinners, now and at the hour of our death. Amen.
0: Hail Mary, full of grace, the Lord is with thee. Blessed art thou among women, and blessed is the fruit of thy womb, Jesus.
1: Holy Mary, Mother of God, pray for us sinners, now and at the hour of our death. Amen.
0: Hail Mary, full of grace, the Lord is with thee. Blessed art thou among women, and blessed is the fruit of thy womb, Jesus.
1: Holy Mary, Mother of God, pray for us sinners, now and at the hour of our death. Amen.
0: Hail Mary, full of grace, the Lord is with thee. Blessed art thou among women, and blessed is the fruit of thy womb, Jesus.
1: Holy Mary, Mother of God, pray for us sinners, now and at the hour of our death. Amen.
0: Hail Mary, full of grace, the Lord is with thee. Blessed art thou among women, and blessed is the fruit of thy womb, Jesus.
1: Holy Mary, Mother of God, pray for us sinners, now and at the hour of our death. Amen.
0: Glory be to the Father, and to the Son, and to the Holy Spirit.
1: As it was in the beginning, is now, and ever shall be, world without end. Amen.
0: O my Jesus, forgive us our sins, save us from the fires of hell. lead all souls to heaven,

0: and especially those that have most need of thy mercy.
1: The third sorrowful mystery, the crowning with thorns.
2: Our Father who art in heaven, hallowed be thy name. Thy kingdom come, thy will be done on earth as it is in heaven.
0: Give us this day our daily bread, forgive us our trespasses, as we forgive those who trespass against us. And lead us not into temptation, but deliver us from evil. Amen.
2: Hail Mary, full of grace, the Lord is with thee. Blessed art thou among women, and blessed is the fruit of thy womb, Jesus.
0: Holy Mary, Mother of God, pray for us sinners, now and at the hour of our death. Amen.
2: Hail Mary, full of grace, the Lord is with thee. Blessed art thou among women, and blessed is the fruit of thy womb, Jesus.
0: Holy Mary, Mother of God, pray for us sinners, now and at the hour of our death. Amen.
2: Hail Mary, full of grace, the Lord is with thee. Blessed art thou among women, and blessed is the fruit of thy womb, Jesus.
0: Holy Mary, Mother of God, pray for us sinners, now and at the hour of our death. Amen.
2: Hail Mary, full of grace, the Lord is with thee. Blessed art thou among women, and blessed is the fruit of thy womb, Jesus.
0: Holy Mary, Mother of God, pray for us sinners, now and at the hour of our death. Amen.
2: Hail Mary, full of grace, the Lord is with thee. Blessed art thou among women, and blessed is the fruit of thy womb, Jesus.
0: Holy Mary, Mother of God, pray for us sinners, now and at the hour of our death. Amen.
2: Hail Mary, full of grace, the Lord is with thee. Blessed art thou among women, and blessed is the fruit of thy womb, Jesus.
0: Holy Mary, Mother of God, pray for us sinners, now and at the hour of our death. Amen.
2: Hail Mary, full of grace, the Lord is with thee. Blessed art thou among women, and blessed is the fruit of thy womb, Jesus.
0: Holy Mary, Mother of God, pray for us sinners, now and at the hour of our death. Amen.
2: Hail Mary, full of grace, the Lord is with thee. Blessed art thou among women, and blessed is the fruit of thy womb, Jesus.
0: Holy Mary, Mother of God, pray for us sinners, now and at the hour of our death. Amen.
2: Hail Mary, full of grace, the Lord is with thee. Blessed art thou among women, and blessed is the fruit of thy womb, Jesus.
0: Holy Mary, Mother of God, pray for us sinners, now and at the hour of our death. Amen.
2: Hail Mary, full of grace, the Lord is with thee. Blessed art thou among women, and blessed is the fruit of thy womb, Jesus.
0: Holy Mary, Mother of God, pray for us sinners, now and at the hour of our death. Amen.
2: Glory be to the Father, and to the Son, and to the Holy Spirit.
0: As it was in the beginning, is now, and ever shall be, world without end. Amen.
2: O my Jesus, forgive us our sins, save us from the fires of hell. Lead all souls to heaven, especially those who have most need of thy mercy.
1: The fourth sorrowful mystery, the carrying of the cross.
2: Our Father who art in heaven, hallowed be thy name. Thy kingdom come, thy will be done on earth as it is in heaven.
0: Give us this day our daily bread, and forgive us our trespasses, as we forgive those who trespass against us. And lead us not into temptation, but deliver us from evil. Amen.
2: Hail Mary, full of grace, the Lord is with thee. Blessed art thou among women, and blessed is the fruit of thy womb, Jesus.
0: Holy Mary, Mother of God, pray for us sinners, now and at the hour of our death. Amen.
2: Hail Mary, full of grace, the Lord is with thee. Blessed art thou among women, and blessed is the fruit of thy womb, Jesus.
0: Holy Mary, Mother of God, pray for us sinners, now and at the hour of our death. Amen.
2: Hail Mary, full of grace, the Lord is with thee. Blessed art thou among women, and blessed is the fruit of thy womb, Jesus.
0: Holy Mary, Mother of God, pray for us sinners, now and at the hour of our death. Amen.
2: Hail Mary, full of grace, the Lord is with thee. Blessed art thou among women, and blessed is the fruit of thy womb, Jesus.
0: Holy Mary, Mother of God, pray for us sinners, now and at the hour of our death. Amen.
2: Hail Mary, full of grace, the Lord is with thee. Blessed art thou among women, and blessed is the fruit of thy womb, Jesus.
0: Holy Mary, Mother of God, pray for us sinners, now and at the hour of our death. Amen.
2: Hail Mary, full of grace, the Lord is with thee. Blessed art thou among women, and blessed is the fruit of thy womb, Jesus.
0: Holy Mary, Mother of God, pray for us sinners, now and at the hour of our death. Amen.
2: Hail Mary, full of grace, the Lord is with thee. Blessed art thou among women, and blessed is the fruit of thy womb, Jesus.
0: Holy Mary, Mother of God, pray for us sinners, now and at the hour of our death. Amen.
2: Hail Mary, full of grace, the Lord is with thee. Blessed art thou among women, and blessed is the fruit of thy womb, Jesus.
0: Holy Mary, Mother of God, pray for us sinners, now and at the hour of our death. Amen.
2: Hail Mary, full of grace, the Lord is with thee. Blessed art thou among

0: Women, and blessed is the fruit of thy womb, Jesus.
1: Holy Mary, Mother of God, pray for us sinners now and at the hour of our death. Amen.
0: Hail Mary, full of grace, the Lord is with thee. Blessed art thou among women, and blessed is the fruit of thy womb, Jesus.
1: Holy Mary, Mother of God, pray for us sinners now and at the hour of our death. Amen.
0: Glory be to the Father, and to the Son, and to the Holy Spirit.
1: As it was in the beginning, is now, and ever shall be, world without end. Amen.
0: O my Jesus, forgive us our sins, save us from the fires of hell, lead all souls to heaven, especially those who have most need of thy mercy.
2: The fifth sorrowful mystery, the crucifixion.
0: Our Father who art in heaven, hallowed be thy name. Thy kingdom come, thy will be done on earth as it is in heaven.
1: Give us this day our daily bread, and forgive us our trespasses, as we forgive those who trespass against us. And lead us not into temptation, but deliver us from evil. Amen.
0: Hail Mary, full of grace, the Lord is with thee. Blessed art thou among women, and blessed is the fruit of thy womb, Jesus.
1: Holy Mary, Mother of God, pray for us sinners now and at the hour of our death. Amen.
0: Hail Mary, full of grace, the Lord is with thee. Blessed art thou among women, and blessed is the fruit of thy womb, Jesus.
1: Holy Mary, Mother of God, pray for us sinners now and at the hour of our death. Amen.
0: Hail Mary, full of grace, the Lord is with thee. Blessed art thou among women, and blessed is the fruit of thy womb, Jesus.
1: Holy Mary, Mother of God, pray for us sinners now and at the hour of our death. Amen.
0: Hail Mary, full of grace, the Lord is with thee. Blessed art thou among women, and blessed is the fruit of thy womb, Jesus.
1: Holy Mary, Mother of God, pray for us sinners now and at the hour of our death. Amen.
0: Hail Mary, full of grace, the Lord is with thee. Blessed art thou among women, and blessed is the fruit of thy womb, Jesus.
1: Holy Mary, Mother of God, pray for us sinners now and at the hour of our death. Amen.
0: Hail Mary, full of grace, the Lord is with thee. Blessed art thou among women, and blessed is the fruit of thy womb, Jesus.
1: Holy Mary, Mother of God, pray for us sinners now and at the hour of our death. Amen.
0: Hail Mary, full of grace, the Lord is with thee. Blessed art thou among women, and blessed is the fruit of thy womb, Jesus.
1: Holy Mary, Mother of God, pray for us sinners now and at the hour of our death. Amen.
0: Hail Mary, full of grace, the Lord is with thee. Blessed art thou among women, and blessed is the fruit of thy womb, Jesus.
1: Holy Mary, Mother of God, pray for us sinners now and at the hour of our death. Amen.
0: Hail Mary, full of grace, the Lord is with thee. Blessed art thou among women, and blessed is the fruit of thy womb, Jesus.
1: Holy Mary, Mother of God, pray for us sinners now and at the hour of our death. Amen.
0: Hail Mary, full of grace, the Lord is with thee. Blessed art thou among women, and blessed is the fruit of thy womb, Jesus.
1: Holy Mary, Mother of God, pray for us sinners now and at the hour of our death. Amen.
0: Glory be to the Father, and to the Son, and to the Holy Spirit.
1: As it was in the beginning, is now, and ever shall be, world without end. Amen.
0: O my Jesus, forgive us our sins, save us from the fires of hell, lead all souls to heaven, especially those who have most need of thy mercy.
2: Let us pray. O God, whose only begotten Son, by his life, death, and resurrection, has purchased for us the rewards of eternal life, grant, we beseech thee, that meditating upon these mysteries of the most holy rosary of the Blessed Virgin Mary, we may imitate what they contain and obtain what they promise, through the same Christ our Lord. Amen. Prayer for peace.
1: O God, grant to us, thy servants, the peace which the world cannot give, so that our hearts may be disposed to obey thy commandments, and the fear of our enemies be removed by thy protection, our times may be peaceful, through Christ our Lord. Amen.
3: In the name of the Father, and the Son, and the Holy Spirit. Amen.
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5: ABC News, I'm Michelle Franzen. In Massachusetts, the jury in the Lindsey Clancy trial told the judge they're stuck on coming to a unanimous decision, the judge ordering the jury to keep deliberating, and the jury deciding if Clancy, who argues, says she suffers from postpartum psychosis, intentionally killed her three children. Here's ABC's Aaron Katursky.
6: After deliberating for about an hour and a half after the lunch break, the jury decided to call it quits for the day a little bit earlier than normal. They normally go another half hour or so, but the judge called them back in after several of the jurors, he said, indicated they wanted to go home for the day.
5: Lawmakers in a rare bipartisan vote today approving a Senate-passed resolution to avert a government shutdown and now heads to the president's desk. Republican House Speaker Mike Johnson says they'll take up a vote tomorrow on a resolution he says condemning socialism. He expressed confidence that Republicans will win big in the midterms.
7: This is a contrast for America year, and as we summarize it, it's a contrast between common sense and crazy, and now common sense and communism.
5: Democratic House member Ted Lieu of California claiming Republicans are the ones backing the expansion of state ownership of companies.
8: You know, I cannot believe Democrats are using the power of the federal government to take over parts of private sector companies. Oh, wait, it's not Democrats. It's a Trump administration.
5: At least 1,000 people confirmed dead following last week's catastrophic mudslides and flooding in Tibet and Nepal. 4,500 others missing, including Americans. ABC's Britt Clinton is there.
9: The muddy ground here, it is like quicksand in certain areas. Monsoon rains are constantly sweeping in, and Nepal is still on high alert for even more flooding. So you can understand why the recovery task here is Herculean. But the families of those missing Americans we speak to say they are holding out still for a miracle.
5: The Nepali army says they rescued 119 people today inside a tunnel, and they say many are still feared stuck inside. You're listening to ABC News.
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5: Tropical storm Edouard made landfall along the Louisiana coast today near the Texas border and now moving inland. ABC News meteorologist Samara Theodore says that storm will troll the region for the next few days.
12: The rain is the real concern, especially in low-lying areas along the coastline. And we know parts of the greater Houston area have been prone to flooding in the past, so a storm system like this could cause some issues. Tropical storm warnings are still in effect. The hurricane watches have come down.
5: Severe storms targeting parts of the East Coast today with the threat of hail and heavy rain and possible tornadoes in the mix. In western states, severe heat continuing to hold its grip, raising the risk of more wildfires. A sticky legal battle over a popular frozen peanut butter and jelly sandwich and a well-known jelly brand is not over yet.
13: A federal judge has ruled that Smucker's can proceed with a lawsuit against Trader Joe's over frozen PBJs that Smucker's claim look a lot like its Uncrustables. Same round shape, same crimped edges, very similar packaging. Trader Joe's disputes the claims, though. It says the sandwiches aren't round, but more square with rounded edges. It calls them squircles. As for the crimped edges, Trader Joe says it's the only way to keep the peanut jelly inside. Smucker's is having none of it. It wants restitution and for all of Trader Joe's frozen squircles to be destroyed. Sherry Preston, ABC News.
5: Apple's new CEO, John Ternus, starting in his role today, taking over in Tim Cook's role. Cook remains as the company's executive chair. Michelle Franzen, ABC News.
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1: Here's your forecast from Watertown Radio and GoWatertown.net. Chance for storms tonight, otherwise overcast skies. Lows dip down to about 59. East winds 5 to 10 miles an hour. Sunshine mixed with clouds at times tomorrow. High temperatures reach up to 83. Partly cloudy skies tomorrow night. Lows level off around 65. I'm meteorologist Derek Kite on Watertown Radio. Currently 73.

That was pretty quiet. They're starting to come in. There's good. Yep. Yeah.